0: contamination at 28 locations from the use of so-called forever chemicals. They're the kind that never break down and were contained in firefighting foam used at military sites. The Australian government seeks damages for past and future expenses related to managing the contamination. 3M plans to contest the claim, stating it stopped selling that foam in Australia 2 decades ago, but the Defense Department continued using it after that. Bob Agner reporting.
1: In medical news, new research suggesting a first-of-its-kind drug for hepatitis B may let some patients stop treatment without showing signs of the dangerous liver virus. Chronic hepatitis B is hard to treat, and the virus can hide out in the body, making a cure elusive. Researchers are calling the experimental drug a functional cure. News and analysis at townhall.com.
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7: At first glance, Terrence and Shania have nothing in common. 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
3: News this hour from Town Hall. I'm John Scott. There's been a deadly blaze in Dallas. Fire Rescue Assistant Chief James Russ tells reporters they're looking for potential victims at a 5-alarm fire that started with a call for a gas leak.
4: The fire is contained, but our members are still working on the scene to do primary searches. We put a drone in the air to canvas the area to see if we have any, if we see any victims or anything around. Once we get more information, we'll let you know. But at this time, there's unknown how many possible fatalities we may have. And also, we have 4 people transported to the hospital in unknown conditions at this time.
3: And there is still no word on the number of fatalities. Rescuers trying to reach 4 climbers who fell on Alaska's Mount McKinley, North America's tallest peak. The National Park Service said the climbers' conditions weren't immediately known following the fall, which was reported to Denali National Park and Preserve Rangers overnight. The rangers were seeking a weather window to allow them to reach the area by helicopter. The number of uninsured Americans is growing in the United States.
5: According to the U.S. Centers for Disease Control and Prevention, the number of uninsured grew by about 800,000 people in 2025, and the Congressional Budget Office estimates that 10 million more low-income Americans could lose their Medicaid coverage because of changes passed into law last year. The healthcare research nonprofit KFF says 5 million fewer people are expected to enroll in marketplace health programs in 2026 because of this year's expiration of Affordable Care Act subsidies, which had lowered premiums. The Trump administration has suggested that projected declines in coverage indicate a drop in fraudulent and ineligible enrollees. Donna Water, Washington.
3: More on these stories from townhall.com.
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3: Three people stabbed at a Swiss train station in Winterthur. It's being called an act of terror.
7: 31-year-old Swiss-Turkish dual national who lives in the city was arrested about 5 minutes later. Regional Police Chief Marius Wehrmann says the suspect was first noticed by authorities in 2015 for distributing propaganda of the Islamic State group. Recently, the suspect was taken to a psychiatric facility after calling the police emergency number and making confusing comments. But he left on Wednesday after a doctor determined that he wasn't dangerous. Two of the victims have been released from the hospital. The third underwent surgery on his thigh. I'm Lisa Dwyer.
3: An Austrian court convicting a man of planning to attack a Taylor Swift concert in Vienna nearly 2 years ago. He was sentenced to 15 years in prison. News and analysis at townhall.com.
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1: When I was diagnosed with Hodgkin lymphoma, I didn't know it was a blood cancer. 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

0: I'm John Scott. There's word of a tentative deal that would extend a ceasefire between the U.S. and Iran for 60 days.
1: It came as a little bit of a surprise. The administration in the last week or two has been saying they've been making headway towards negotiations, but the last 24 to 48 hours have been a little bit dicey with some back-and-forth strikes. The U.S. has struck southern Iran in an area near the Strait of Hormuz. Last night, Iran responded with their own attacks on U.S. military sites in Kuwait.
0: Correspondent Amir Madhani. A fire official says a huge fire that has destroyed a two-story apartment building in Dallas has killed three people. Authorities will not say how many missing people they're still looking for. Officials say that fire erupted after someone called 911 to report a gas leak. A fire official says at least four injured people were taken to a hospital. At a White House press briefing, Treasury Secretary Scott Bessent says the $250 bill with President Trump's picture on it is up to Congress.
2: It's all up on Capitol Hill. So at Treasury, we prepare things in advance. So we have prepared in advance that if the legislation is passed, but we will stick to the law.
0: This would make the president the first living person featured on American currency in more than 150 years. Americans taking a harder look at their finances before booking a summer vacation.
3: A Deloitte survey shows overall Americans making summer travel plans is at the lowest level in 6 years. 45% of Americans said they've made plans. One of the most resilient categories, the middle income group, saw the biggest drop in summer travel plans from 45% in 2025 to 37% this summer.
0: That's correspondent Bill Alexander. Stocks with more record highs today. The Dow is up 24 points. 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
0: Crews have recovered the remains of six of nine workers who are missing after a chemical tank ruptured at a paper mill in Washington State, and all 11 people killed in that disaster, including the three yet to be recovered. It's one of the deadliest U.S. workplace accidents in recent decades. Louisiana winning a lawsuit over prison farm working conditions at the Angola prison.
7: The decision follows a recent appeals court ruling that weakened standards for proving cruel and unusual punishment. The judge said the appeals court ruling means the state's minimal remedial actions since the suit was filed meet legal requirements. Since that lawsuit in 2023 was filed, the Department of Corrections has revised its heat policy, erected shade pavilions, and expanded access to water and breaks. I'm Lisa Dwyer.
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0: 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I've been surfing here since I was a kid. Now, seeing my grandson out on the water, it means everything to me. Watching him and taking in the blue waves, the sea breeze, the blurry horizon.
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2: News this hour from Town Hall. I'm Jason Walker. Tensions still very high in the Middle East after word that a deal with the U.S. had been reached, something that Iran has not confirmed. Joe Fetterman reports.
3: As ceasefire talks between the U.S. and Iran drag on, the truce has come under another test. The U.S. has carried out a series of strikes on Iranian targets this week, most recently on Wednesday night. It says these strikes are in response to Iranian threats. In the latest incident, Kuwait says it was attacked by Iranian missiles and drones. Iran confirms that it launched a fresh attack in the region. It says this is in response to American aggression. Now, these clashes have not caused the ceasefire to collapse, but they have left the Middle East on edge.
2: Deadly fire in Dallas. Residents there reporting a gas leak in a huge apartment building and later a blast. Unknown number of fatalities. Fire department there still looking for victims. Crews have recovered six of the nine missing and presumed dead in that chemical tank rupture in Washington State. Death toll now stands at least 11. Louisiana winning a lawsuit over supposedly harsh prison farm working conditions at the Angola prison. We have more on that story now from correspondent Lisa Dwyer in Louisiana.
4: The decision follows a recent appeals court ruling that weakened standards for proving cruel and unusual punishment. The judge said the appeals court ruling means the state's minimal remedial actions since the suit was filed meet legal requirements. Since that lawsuit in 2023 was filed, the Department of Corrections has revised its heat policy, erected shade pavilions, and expanded access to water and breaks. I'm Lisa Dwyer.
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0: Japanese attack imminent, and it was dated December 6th, 1941.
1: So you found a newspaper for the Honolulu Daily that the headline was Japan attack imminent, and the date was December 6th, 1941?
0: Now, if the Honolulu newspaper knew about that, surely the Roosevelt would have, and it would have done something to stop it. Instead, he sent a fleet into Pearl Harbor.
1: Yeah, I've never heard that story that the newspaper had a headline like that. I'd have to do a little research on that. I don't know. I haven't heard that. Yeah. Where did you see this? Where did you see this?
0: In the spotlight, probably 15 years ago, maybe.
1: Oh, all right. I'll do a search for it. Ron in Wichita, Kansas, thanks for checking in. Yeah, I'll do a little research on that. The book was Family of Spies that Christine Kuhn, she was on the show. It's an unbelievable story. Her aunt was dating Joseph Goebbels in Germany. He found out the family was Jewish, broke up with her, and sent the family to Honolulu. And then they ultimately ended up becoming spies for Japan. And helped Japan sort of plan the Pearl Harbor attack. It's an unbelievable story. The book is called Family of Spies, and she found out about it years later when she was doing some digging and started to dig about the history of her family. It's an incredible, unbelievable story. One fact is more bizarre than the next fact. But, the book was called Family of Spies, and I think we replayed that on Memorial Day. It was a best of segment here. All right, that's going to do it for us. Don't forget, everything is a podcast, and so you can where you find podcasts. And if you want the rib recipe, text BBQ to 1-844-2-McGraw, 1-844-262-4729. We'll send out that rib recipe to all that sign up for the text messaging. We'll send that out on Monday. Thanks for listening. I don't know where the 3 hours goes, but here we are again at the end. Our executive director is Alex Hinton. Our engineer tonight is Richard Good. That was Tony on the snooze button. I'm McGraw Millhaven, and this is America at Night on Westwood One.
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10: News this hour from Town Hall. I'm Jason Walker. Huge fire has destroyed a two-story apartment building in Dallas, killing at least three people, including a child. Here's John Scott.
11: Authorities are still looking for missing people after firefighters brought the flames under control. The fire erupted after someone called 911 to report a gas leak. It was unclear how many residents lived in the two-story building in the Oak Cliff neighborhood.

0: Oh, I don't like it. But it ain't my decision. The athlete's upset when I go from one job to another. The athlete's upset when I move from one side of town to the other. Whose right is it to tell these athletes how much money they can make? These are supposed to be the people who are championing democracy and government getting out of our lives and making government smaller and believing in free enterprise and let the market decide. What kind of garbage is this? Why Ted Cruz is supposed to be a champion of free enterprise and smaller government? Now he wants to pass a law that says college students can only make X amount of money? Really? Why is there rioting in the streets over this? Coaches, I'm in favor of, why don't they pass a bill that says to put a cap on how much the coaches can make? Let's start there. No, can't have that. Let's put a cap on how many times a coach can transfer, sign a contract, tell a kid he's going to be there, and then leave 6 months later for more money somewhere else. No, let's not do that. Let's stick it to the 20-year-old kid who's finally has a little bit of leverage. Because, man, they're making too much money off the Bulls. We don't want to have to share it with all the players, do we? Holy mackerel. Come back and talk about that, hour number three. 1-844-2-McGraw, 1-844-262-4729. Our executive director is Alex Tinton. Our engineer tonight is Richard Good. I'm McGraw Millhaven. This.
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0: news this hour from Town Hall. I'm Jason Walker. Homeland Security Secretary Mark Wayne Mullen weighing in on the reported hunger strike and ensuing chaos outside a federal ICE detention center in New Jersey.
1: They say that it's because they're on a hunger strike when there was only a handful of individuals that was refusing to eat because they want their ethnic group or their ethnic right food. Well, they can go back to their country and get whatever food they want. The fact is, we're giving them the calories they want. This isn't Holiday Inn.
0: Mullen on the reaction of House Democrats who visited detainees at the facility.
1: The local police refusing to respond. They barricaded, not allowing our employees to come in and out. ICE has to go out there, remove the barricade, and then you have one of the senators complain because he got splattered with a pepper ball. I'm sorry. You probably shouldn't have been there.
0: And President Trump's border czar, Tom Homan, pushing back on claims that conditions are poor at Delaney Hall Detention Center. Homan says conditions at the facility are just fine.
2: Bottom line is these facilities are inspected without announcement by the Inspector General's office, the Office of Professional Responsibility. They're inspected several times a year unannounced.
0: Crews have now recovered the remains of 6 of 9 workers who were missing in that chemical tank that ruptured at a paper mill in Washington State. In all, 11 people were killed in that disaster, including the 3 who yet to be recovered. The Supreme Court has ruled for a black death row inmate from Mississippi who claims there was racial bias in the makeup of the jury that convicted him. 5-4 vote Thursday, the justices sided with Terry Pritchard, who was sentenced to death. The jury, 11 whites and 1 black jury in that trial. More on these stories at townhall.com.
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0: prices did slip on optimism over a de-escalation of the war. NBA approving big changes to the draft lottery. League says the move will strip the teams with the worst records from receiving the best odds of winning the number one pick. Changes were approved, cracking down on tanking. More on these stories, townhall.com.
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1: Thanks for spending time with us. A new app for the upcoming Trump account program is now available. The Department of Treasury said yesterday the next phase of rolling out Trump accounts, which are new federal investment options for kids, launching July 4, includes encouraging parents to activate the accounts if they've already signed up. Trump accounts are free, tax-deferred investment accounts for kids created by the One Big Beautiful Bill Act. They're similar to custodial brokerage accounts in that they allow parents to invest on behalf of their child. Parents can open an account for any child with a Social Security number, but for kids born between January 1st of last year and December 31st of 2028, the Treasury Department will fund the accounts with a one-time deposit of $1,000. The Trump Account app is available in the Apple App Store and Google Play. 8 minutes now in front of the hour on This Morning. Once again, here's Nicole Murray.
0: And now, the three big things you need to know. Number one.
2: The United States and Iran have reportedly reached a tentative agreement to extend their ceasefire by 60 days, resume talks on Tehran's nuclear program, and lift restrictions on shipping through the Strait of Hormuz. Vice President J.D. Vance speaking with reporters regarding ongoing negotiations with Iran.
3: We do think they're negotiating, at least so far, in good faith, and we're making some progress. Hopefully, we'll continue to make progress. The president will be in a position where he can endorse the agreement, but obviously, that's still TBD.
2: President Trump has not yet approved the new deal.
0: Number two.
2: At least three people are dead and five others are injured after a massive fire tore through an apartment complex in Dallas following an explosion. Fire rescue spokesperson Jason Evans.
4: We have joined that with an excavation phase of the operation, and the hope with doing those simultaneously is to not have us out here as long as we would be otherwise.
2: Fire officials said that search and rescue efforts will continue and there could be more fatalities.
0: Number three.
2: A man accused of battery and assault is back in custody nearly a week after he was mistakenly released from a New Orleans jail due to a paperwork error. Sheriff Michelle Woodfork.
5: We have identified tangible corrective actions that are necessary to reduce the chances of this ever occurring again.
2: Police say Drayon Williams turned himself in. A powerful new Glenn rocket owned by Jeff Bezos' Blue Origin exploded into a fireball yesterday at a launch pad in Cape Canaveral, Florida, sending clouds of fire, smoke, and flaming debris into the night sky that was visible for miles. Officials say no injuries have been reported and the public is not at risk. The Treasury Department is reportedly preparing to print $250 bills with President Trump's face on them and is just waiting for Congress approval. Treasury Secretary Scott Bessent said that while no living person can be on U.S. currency, there is legislation being proposed on Capitol Hill to change that requirement. What are some of the craziest excuses you have come up with to get out of social plans? The New York Post has a list. Some are wild, like I've been abducted by an alien spaceship or I've been arrested. Others are more typical, like my mom needed me.
1: Yeah, I use that one a lot.
2: Really?
1: But my mother-in-law.
2: Okay.
1: Yeah,
2: okay.
1: She's not feeling well. We got to go look after her. Sorry. Can't go out tonight.
2: I use the stomach excuse because no one challenges that ever. Like, no. Oh, I'm having tummy issues.
1: Yeah.
2: You know,
1: we don't need to see that evidence, in other words.
2: Right, right. Yeah. Yeah. There will be no follow-up.
1: 6 minutes now in front of the hour.
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0: into an apartment building in eastern Romania. Two people suffered minor injuries, others evacuated. Defense Ministry says a drone was tracked by radar in Romanian airspace, crashed onto the roof of the building. Townhall.com.
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2: Good morning, I'm Matt Mangus with 98.9 WGUF News. Drivers should expect major changes this weekend as FDOT shifts the I-75 and Pine Ridge Road interchange into its new diverging diamond layout. Starting Friday night, intermittent ramp closures will run from 7 to 11 p.m., followed by a full closure of Pine Ridge under I-75 from 11 p.m. Friday through 6 a.m. Monday. The design briefly moves traffic to the left side of the road to improve safety and reduce congestion. The new pattern is set to open Monday morning, with construction continuing through 2027. A City of Naples employee is facing a grand theft charge after police say he stole and sold city-owned equipment. Investigators say a caller came forward back in April, reporting they had unknowingly bought a stolen chainsaw from city mechanic Matthew Lahr shortly after Hurricane Ian. Police say serial numbers confirmed it belonged to the city, and the caller also reported buying diesel exhaust fluid from him. Lahr was questioned on May 21st and admitted the chainsaw was city property before being arrested. And a five-mile pursuit through Collier County ended with the arrest of 32-year-old Lakin Badley. Deputies say the chase started at Kings Lake Square after she refused to stop for a traffic light violation. Badley allegedly sped off, reaching more than 70 miles an hour on Davis Boulevard, before stopping at the Edge 75 Apartments. Jail staff also reported finding THC in her possession. She's charged with DUI, fleeing, and drug possession.
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2: A mix of clouds and sun this morning, with increasing clouds this afternoon. A stray shower or thunderstorm is possible. High in the mid to upper 80s. Rain will stick around early tonight. Cloudy overnight with a low in the upper 70s. Cloudy skies over the weekend, but low rain chances below 20%. Temperatures will be in the upper 80s. Rain chances pick up by midweek.
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10: 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We're going to bring you the news of the day, talk about things that are important to you. 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
11: Dude, you're the man.
12: I am just a figment of your imagination.
11: I thought I told you never to interrupt me while I'm working.
13: Everybody's so grumpy every morning around here.
14: Well, good morning. Anything but grumpy this morning. Happy and dopey, maybe, but not grumpy.
2: And heading into a weekend.
14: Another great short week.
2: Love those.
14: I'll take a four-day week any day of the week.
2: Yeah, you bet.
14: And welcome into the Friday show. I will be joined this morning by J.C. Bruce in a little while.
2: Okay, great.
14: And while I'm promoing stuff, Monday we've got our buddy John Marshall back with us. He's the record man, and he has the top 10 albums that, if you own them, they're worth at least $100 each.
2: Cool.
14: In June.
2: All right.
14: And he'll be with us on Monday. We always have fun with John. So what I would advise you to do is drag out some of your old vinyl and be ready to call him and ask him how much it's worth. You never know. You could have a jackpot sitting in your house.
2: Absolutely. Some record you bought innocently back in your teens could be worth hundreds, maybe even thousands of dollars.
14: Do you remember the very first single you bought?
2: The very first single? No, I remember the first album. I bought Harvest by Neil Young at my 7th grade teacher's new record store that he just opened called Here Comes the Sun.
14: I know. I'm familiar with that. My very first single, 45 single, I think I paid 25 cents for it.
2: Mm-hmm.
14: Mrs. Brown, You've Got a Lovely Daughter.
2: There you go.
14: There was something about that song that I just really dug.
2: I liked anything from the British Invasion. When the British Invasion hit, I turned into an English kid. I mean, that's all I listened to.
14: Well, I used to get Herman's Hermits confused with Freddie and the Dreamers.
2: Yeah.
14: You know, and I'm telling you now, I'm telling you right away, I'll be something for many a day. I'm in love with you now.
2: Think of all the great bands that came out of the British Invasion. I mean, the Animals, the Hollies, you know, the list goes on and on and on. The Rolling Stones, the Who, just incredible.
14: The Kinks.
2: The Kinks, right. Don't leave out the Kinks.
14: Dave Clark Five.
2: Yep, there were a million of them. Freddie and the Dreamers, as you mentioned, Jerry and the Pacemakers.
14: Yeah, Ferry Across the Mercy.
2: That's right.
14: Don't forget the Beatles.
2: Yep, Billy J. Kramer and the Dakotas.
14: Another great band. Yep.
2: Bad to Me. They had that great single.
14: Yep. But in those days, when the British invasion was happening, we didn't know it was a British invasion. It wasn't called that until much later.
2: Yeah, absolutely.
14: Because what happened was the Beatles started it.
2: Mm-hmm.
14: And then everybody went, man, we can make a ton of dough in America. Let's go there.
2: Right.
14: And what they did is a couple of things. With the exception of Peter Noon and Freddie and the Dreamers, they all sounded like they were from Nashville.
2: Yeah, well, they were all recording American songs in a British style.
14: But with no British accent.
2: Yeah,
14: except for Peter Noon and... And I think Freddie. Even the Stones sounded like they were an American rock and roll band.
2: Yeah, they did. Absolutely.
14: The Beatles definitely did. There are a couple of their songs where you can hear their accents. But for the most part, in fact, Admiral Halsey, Uncle Albert, Admiral Halsey, that you can really hear their accents.
2: That's Paul McCartney. That's a solo Paul McCartney song.
14: Well, I know, but I mean, he was the creative force behind the Beatles.
2: Yeah, sometimes they purposely sang in a Cockney or a British accent. But most of the time they did sound like an American rock and roll group.
14: So the first record I ever bought was Mrs. Brown, you've got a lovely daughter.
15: Mm-hmm.
14: And then I think a very close second to that, because I was raised in a house with classical music.
15: Right.
14: My mom would play the piano, and when she'd come home from work, and she'd sit down for an hour and play the piano and sing.
15: Good for her. Great way to unwind.
14: It was for her. It was therapy.
15: Yep.
14: And then I got this, remember Ed Ames, My Cup Runneth Over?
15: Oh, sure. Yeah.
14: Where he holds that note for about a day and a half. Love. And it just goes on. You think it's never going to end. I thought that was a pretty cool record. So I owned that one. But I wore out Mrs. Brown, You've Got a Lovely Daughter. Yeah.
15: Some of the early 45s I had, Wishing and Hoping by Dusty Springfield, Tired of Waiting by the Kinks, all the Four Seasons 45s, I bought all those.
14: Wasn't a big fan of the I was a fan of the Four Seasons.
15: Uh-huh.
14: But I don't think I owned any of their music.
15: Yeah. I'll tell you, there was an album put out on VJ Records that's worth a gazillion dollars. I'm sure John can back me up on that. It's called The Four Seasons versus the Beatles. Both of them were on the VJ label before the Beatles went over to Capitol Records in America.
14: Mm-hmm.
15: And they put out an album, one side The Four Seasons, the other side The Beatles. And if you have that album, it is worth a fortune. And it's in
14: really?
15: Good shape. Yeah. The Four Seasons versus the Beatles on VJ Records.
14: I would imagine somebody has probably digitized that by now.
15: I have no idea. I haven't left. A friend of mine had it back in the day, and we used to listen to it all the time.
14: Already people are contacting me about their first 45s.
15: Great.
14: Dizzy by Tommy Rowe.
15: Oh, I had that one too. Yeah.
14: Edison Lighthouse, Love Grows Where My Rosemary Goes.
15: Yeah, great song.
14: And Nobody Knows But Me.
15: Great song.
14: Yeah, that was a pretty good one.
15: One hit wonder.
14: If you have a favorite 45 that you, if you can remember what your first 45 was, this is the hour in which you may call and share that information with us.
15: Yeah, Love Is All Around by the Troggs. That was another one I really liked.
14: Love Is All Around Us.
15: Yeah. Da, da, da, da, da. Easy to play on the guitar, too.
14: Yeah, it's like a three chord special.
15: Yep.
14: And I think one of the first albums I got. Because I was a poor kid. When I had 25 cents, it was either to buy an ice cream from the ice cream truck who came by in the summertime,
15: mm-hmm.
14: or I'd go ride my bike into the Five and Dime and buy a single.
15: Yeah.
14: But I think one of the first albums on that, and it was a gift. This goes to 1971, maybe. The Simon and Garfunkel album Bookends.
15: Oh, that's a great album.
14: It's got Sounds of Silence on it. It's got Old Friends on it. It's got a bunch of stuff on it.
15: Mm-hmm.
14: I think it has America is on there. I think we've all come to look for America.
15: It's a great
14: Kathy,
15: song.
14: I said, is our board of the Greyhound in Pittsburgh.
15: Mm-hmm.
14: Michigan seems like a dream far away. I like that song because it had the word Saginaw in it.
15: Yeah.
14: But I think that was one of the first albums that I owned. I do have an original. I've told you this already, I think. I have Meet the Beatles original LP.
15: Mm-hmm.
14: Complete with really tattered up album cover.
15: That happens.
14: Well, it's not worth anything.
15: Of course not. No, not
14: but I did take the time to digitize the album. I took each cut and I used all kinds of tools to get the scratches and the skips out of it.
15: Mm-hmm.
14: And put it in my iPad, in my Apple Music. And now Apple Music won't let me play it.
15: Great.
14: I own the album, mind you.
15: Right.
14: I bought it.
15: Mm-hmm.
14: When you buy a record album, anything in vinyl, you own it.
15: Right.
14: You don't own the license for it. You don't own the intellectual property rights of it.
15: But you can play it in your house.
14: But you own it. You can take it with you. You can take it to your friend's house and play it on their record player.
15: Yes, you can.
14: Or you can play it on your own record player. So I therefore concluded that if I make a digital copy of it, I ought to be able to do whatever I want with it, including playing it on my own phone if I want to. But when I put it in Apple Music goes, wait a minute, you didn't get this from us. you can't play this thing on your phone.
15: That's a violation.
14: Well, what you have to do is you put it in a file folder on your phone that isn't part of Apple Music, and then you can open it up and play it that way, but you have to play it one song at a time.
15: Oh, okay.
14: I suppose I could have recorded the entire album as one track,
15: right.
14: You know what I mean?
15: Yeah.
14: Instead of breaking it up into individual tracks, but I wanted it to be as lifelike as possible. Anyway, what's your favorite, what was your first 45? Do you remember?
15: Did you have one of those 45 cases that held all the 45s in it?
14: No.
15: Oh, wow, I did. It was indexed and everything. It had, you know, the A, B, C, D, the whole alphabet there, and you could put them in the
14: right
15: spot.
14: I'm trying to remember what I did. I had a record player that I saved up my money to buy, and it was by Heathkit.
15: Oh, right.
14: It was really interesting. It had two built-in speakers, one on each side, and the turntable flipped up when you weren't using it, so that it disappeared inside the case. Then you could flip it down, and you could play records on it.
15: Right.
14: And it was green, had a handle on top, so it was ostensibly portable, although it was really not.
15: Mm-hmm.
14: Well, when you buy a Heathkit, they don't make them anymore, I don't think. Or have we discussed this before? It seems to me we have.
15: I don't think so.
14: But this record player, you had to solder stuff and put circuit boards in and stuff like that. And I had had it for a while in my room in the basement. I built a room for myself in the basement because I didn't want to share with my brother anymore when I got to be in high school.
15: You can buy them.
14: And so I cut the speakers off of the cabinet that had the turntable in it. And there, when I cut them off, there was obviously one side of the speaker housing that was open. So I cut a piece of wood and screwed it into place there. And then I was able to separate the speakers a long distance from the turntable so I could hear the stereo separation on the records.
15: Wow.
14: And I mean, it was a project, but I got it done.
15: Mm-hmm.
14: And I used to lay awake at night and put on record albums. Do you remember a series of LPs put out by Rod McEwen, the poet? There was The Sky, The Earth, The Sea.
15: Oh,
14: Home
15: sure.
14: to the Sea and
15: Absolutely.
14: The Soft Sea. They were
15: yep.
14: they were basically.
15: Yeah, my parents had them.
14: Well, I had them. They were thematically around poetry that he had written on each of these topics.
15: Right.
14: And in several of the albums, Rod McEwen himself narrated them, but in others, Jesse Pearson, who you don't know who he is, but he played Conrad Birdie on Broadway and Bye Bye Birdie, narrated other ones. And the music was done by a company called the San Sebastian Strings, with music and lyrics sung by the Anita Kerr Singers. How's that for some pretty trivial stuff?
15: Good recall, Dave.
14: And it would be how I would fall asleep at night. I'd put these on the record changer in order so I could get four sides without having to get up out of the bed, and that would get me through, well, it was about 80 minutes of music, but usually I didn't make it that far. I was out before the records are done.
15: Now, Rod had a very soothing voice.
14: Well, Rod had a kind of a gravelly voice, actually. Those many a night put me to sleep. Not unintentionally. I mean, I wanted them to put me to sleep.
15: Right.
14: So what is your favorite 45? What was it? If you have one, call me up and tell me at 239-430-2428. Just recollecting a little. Maybe you're of the era that you didn't buy 45s.
15: Right.
14: Perhaps it was a cassette.
15: Yeah, a cassette single. Remember those?
14: Oh, what a
15: waste
14: total
15: of plastic.
14: Bust that was.
15: And CD singles weren't that great either.
14: No, CD singles were not. In fact, there were also album length singles. Remember those? You could get a 33 and a third RPM album with one song on it.
15: Yeah.
14: Which I guess they figured at 33 and a third you get better fidelity or something. I don't know. And why were 45s at 45 RPM?
15: Well, somebody just decided that was the speed.
14: The original discs were at 78 RPM.
15: I've got some 78.
14: And they were 10 inches in diameter.
15: And they weighed a ton.
14: They were made out of acetate.
15: Yeah.
14: And they weighed a ton. You'd play it, and the entire 10-inch record was one song. I remember listening to, my grandmother had a recording of Enrico Caruso on a 78.
15: Yeah.
14: And it was all, you know, pretty tinny sounding and not very high fidelity.
15: Is not good.
14: No, it wasn't. And I remember going through all of her 78s and thinking, this is cool. And then, of course, your turntables in those days had three speeds, 78, 45, and 33 and a third.
15: Yeah, and we called them Victrolas, right?
14: I never called it a Victrola.
15: Oh, boy. Wow. Okay.
14: I'm not that old.
15: When I went to grade school, the nuns would take out the Victrola every now and then and entertain us.
14: With the horn?
15: Yep, you
14: they
15: bet.
14: They had the horn on it? You'd hear... I can't think of a song right now here. Happy birthday to you. Happy birthday to you.
15: Yeah, it wasn't the greatest sound.
14: No, it wasn't.
15: Follow that up with a film strip. Right?
14: You had film strips?
15: Oh, yeah, we had film strips. And we had the opaque projector. Remember that in school?
14: I remember the opaque projector.
15: Yeah.
14: We used to call them sometimes the overhead projector.
15: Right.
14: By the way, I hesitate to bring this up, but I'm going to do it very carefully. Did you hear what happened on the Today Show yesterday?
15: No.
14: Well, Halle Berry was the guest on the Jenna and Chanel Jones version of the game show.
15: Yeah.
14: And they have this thing where they ask certain questions to stars. They ask them the same questions over and over again.
15: Right.
14: So at one point, Jenna asked, and I'm going to say this not the way she said it because it would be...
15: In bad taste. Yeah.
14: She said, what is your biggest ick? Like, you know, goo, gross. But she ran the word it and biggest together.
15: Oh.
14: And when she did...
15: Whoa.
14: She thought it was something dirty.
15: Yeah.
14: And she burst out laughing.
15: Oh, no.
14: And then Chanel got what she was laughing at.
15: Uh-huh.
14: And then Jenna got what she was laughing at. And they're all laughing.
15: They had a moment, huh?
14: And they said it again. And they all just broke up laughing.
15: I love those moments on television.
14: Yeah, because apparently on the Today Show, they do not use a delay.
15: Oh, really?
14: Wow. Yeah, which I was surprised to learn.
15: Yeah, a little dangerous.
14: Because there was a recent episode where apparently somebody dropped an F-bomb twice on the air. I think it was it Drew Barrymore?
15: I'm not sure.
14: Somebody did.
15: Uh-huh.
14: And it happened twice.
15: Wow.
14: So one of our correspondents has texted me that we used to listen to those records on the hi-fi.
15: Yeah, the hi-fi, right.
14: The hi-fi. High fidelity.
15: Yep.
14: Anyway, a little reminiscing doesn't hurt once in a while, does it?
15: No, I love reminiscing.
14: Maybe you go all the way back to the early days of Spotify. Oh, yes, I remember my first Spotify stream.
15: Yeah, I've never had a Spotify account.
14: I don't remember. I don't even know how to do Spotify.
15: It's easy.
14: I am sure it is. I have Apple Music on my phone, so sometimes when I get in the car, I'll just randomly select an album.
15: Right.
14: And listen to what it amounts to one side of it on my drive home. It's a good way to not doom scroll.
15: Right.
14: You know.
15: A lot of bad news out there.
14: Yeah. Unfortunately, there is. And we'll get to some of that this morning. I'm going to try to keep it lighter as much as I can.
15: Well, it's Friday.
14: Including a story about a hybrid version of chess you have to hear about.
15: Okay.
14: And that's coming up. Right after this.
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2: A mix of clouds and sun this morning with increasing clouds this afternoon. A stray shower or thunderstorm is possible. High in the mid to upper 80s. Rain will stick around early tonight. Cloudy overnight with a low in the upper 70s. Cloudy skies over the weekend, but low rain chances below 20%. Temperatures will be in the upper 80s. Rain chances pick up by midweek. And we're at 81 degrees now. Here's your WGUF Time Saver traffic. Pretty quiet so far this morning. I-75 southbound traffic building, but no delays yet between Alico and Corkscrew. That's your WGUF Time Saver traffic.
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14: 6:30. Friday morning. Today is the last Friday in May. Monday, we will be celebrating a brand new month.
15: Yahoo.
14: Yeah, you could say that. Well, they throw a mean check right hook. I'm going to go back to April 18th for a few minutes. Maybe you can remember way back on April 18th.
15: Sure, I can.
14: 11 days ago. Max Medley is having an amateur sparring session at the inaugural Interclub Chess Boxing event.
15: Okay.
14: At the iconic Gleason's Boxing Gym in Dumbo, in Brooklyn.
15: Wow.
14: New York.
15: Yeah, that's an iconic wrestling gym and boxing gym.
14: In fact, it was emulated in the movie Rocky. It wasn't supposed to be there, but it was. They based it on that.
15: Mm-hmm.
14: As is common with this paradoxical pursuit, the scrimmage had come down to a contest between brains and brawn. So you got a great chess player, 26-year-old architect, who knew he could excel in the strategy game component, providing he could survive the boxing round. However, his opponent, the more skilled fighter, had come out swinging, according to an article in the New York Post. I'm not going to have to win in the boxing. I just need to play better chess than you, Medley recalled to the Post. So the whole time I'm boxing, I'm thinking about just getting this through this so I can win in chess. Thankfully, brains prevailed that day. Medley triumphed via checkmate, despite, as he put it, getting my bleep beat. He said it was very difficult. He showed up to his white-collar gig the next day, bearing the bruises like something out of the movie The Fight Club. Chess boxing.
15: Must be hard to move the chess pieces with those boxing gloves on.
14: Well, they show a picture of a woman completely in headgear and boxing togs looking at a chessboard that's made out of pink and black squares.
15: Oh, yeah, I can see that. Yeah, I've got that photo.
14: But this is not an officially sanctioned tournament bout with cash prizes or belts on the line, but rather a duel fought just for the fun and the challenge of it all.
15: Why not?
14: What an interesting idea, chess boxing. I can't think of two more opposite pursuits that you would put together into one event.
15: Yeah. A lot of, articles about it online, so it's obviously pretty popular.
14: And then there's one that I'm still marveling at having seen on TV in a restaurant the other night. Pop darts.
15: What's that?
14: Pop darts. Imagine you have a dart with a suction cup on the end of it. And you line up in a row across. Let's say there are 20 people all next to each other, each one with a pop dart. They throw them up in the air and try to make them land stuck to a surface on a table some distance away. And because I didn't have sound on and there were no captions, I have no idea what the purpose is or how the game is scored or anything else.
15: Oh, this is a huge deal. I'm looking at it. I mean,
14: pop darts.
15: It's on ESPN?
14: Yeah, it was on ESPN. It's almost as exciting as watching cornhole.
15: Yeah, it looks really stupid and like something that you'd play after 15 beers.
14: Well, I mean, I would rather do beer pong.
15: Yeah.
14: At least that requires some physical skill.
15: Yeah, this looks really stupid.
14: And they all throw the darts at the same time. And they land on, some of them just flop on the table, some fall off the table, some of them stick to the table. And the whatever the surface was that they were landing on, it didn't have like a dartboard. It didn't have like scoring where you land on a 20, you get 20 points. So I'm not really sure how the thing was played.
15: They have a golf pop darts game available for $103.
14: I'll pass.
15: And they also have a pro pack that they call $24.99. I don't know what that is exactly.
14: There are a couple of things that I will avoid at all costs. One of them is going to be that UFC thing on the White House South Lawn.
15: Yeah.
14: In a couple of weeks.
15: I'm not a UFC fan.
14: I'll be avoiding that at all costs.
15: Yeah, I wouldn't watch it anyway. So.
14: No, I wouldn't either.
15: Yeah.
14: The other is,
15: Pop darts.
14: I have watched a few cornhole tournaments.
15: Have you really?
14: On TV. And they're about as exciting as watching grass grow.
15: Yeah.
14: It's not as exciting as curling. I will say that during the Olympics, I got kind of into curling.
15: I know you did. I remember you talking about it.
14: And it's a really interesting strategy game. It's sort of like shuffleboard or bocce ball on ice.
15: Right, yeah.
14: And the broom is used to steer what is called the stone.
15: Right.
14: To a particular location at the other end of the court. It is really, it's fun to watch. It's not exciting like a football game where you're catching passes and tackling people and falling down and stuff. But it is an interesting sport to watch. All right, well, there is another sport that is happening on ESPN that is equally, shall we say, pathetic. And that is pillow fighting. You watch pillow fighting on ESPN, Brian?
20: I have stumbled across it once, and it was the most lame thing on the air. I would much rather watch an infomercial than watch pillow fighting. But it's there, and apparently there's a follower.
14: Well, especially if it's women and they're dressed in negligees.
20: Well, that would be the Victoria's Secret edition, yes.
14: Yeah. You know, well, you got to remember what ESPN stands for, Entertainment Sports Programming Network.
20: Is that right? ESPN. I never knew that.
14: So I guess that would qualify in the entertainment category.
20: Okay.
15: Have you guys watched Power Slap? The slap fighting competition? Oh, that's really good.
20: But I've watched BattleBots, which is kind of cool.
14: I remember BattleBots.
15: Yeah, I do.
20: BattleBots was really good. Here's a trivia question, quick one. Do you know what the area that Dumbo means?
14: Dumbo in Brooklyn?
20: Yes.
14: No, I don't.
20: The district under the Manhattan and Brooklyn overpass.
14: Oh, that makes sense.
15: Beautiful.
14: Dumbo,
20: That's where it came from.
14: Right. It's like Soho, south of Houston Street.
20: Exactly.
14: Or Tribeca.
20: Yeah, you can use that as a trivia question.
14: All right, well, not anymore. You just gave the answer away.
20: I guarantee you somebody will get it wrong.
14: All right, buddy. Thanks, Brian.
20: Take it easy.
14: All right, you too. Yeah, I guess Dumbo. I don't know that I've ever been there. I've been to Brooklyn, but I don't know that I've ever been to anything designated as Dumbo.
15: I don't think I have either.
14: Pillow fighting. By the way, you know, speaking of pillows, One of the designations on this day of the year is put a pillow on your fridge day.
15: Why do you do that?
14: I have no idea. I just get the days. I don't get the descriptions of them. So, put a pillow on your fridge day.
15: Celebrated on May 29th, it's meant to bring you prosperity and good fortune.
14: Oh, yeah, the old pillow and the fridge thing.
15: Yeah.
14: Now I know. I've never heard of that.
15: So.
14: Well, it's of all the days that this day represents, that's the last one on the list. So it can't be that big. Other days today, and I'm sure we'll get into this with Jeff a little bit later on. Biscuit Day.
15: Always giving my dog biscuits.
14: End of the Middle Ages Day. You celebrate the end of the Middle Ages.
15: Right.
14: European Neighbors Day. Spelled the British way. B-O-U-R-S.
15: Right.
14: Heat Awareness Day. And around here, we certainly have a number of those. International Coq au Vin Day. I believe that's chicken and wine sauce.
15: Yeah,
14: if
15: my
14: I'm
15: mom
14: not
15: used
14: mistaken.
15: To make it when I was little, and I would get very upset.
14: International Day of United Nations Peacekeepers. Learn About Composting Day. Something we all need to know.
15: Yeah, I'll get right on that.
14: And Paperclip Day. Have you seen the new paperclips that are out now?
15: No.
14: It's a paperclip with a loop in it that will hold your pen. You slide your pen through the loop and hook it with the little clip that you hook on your shirt pocket.
15: All right.
14: And you can now have your, if you're working on a paper, you put the paperclip in there and you stick the pen in there and it won't roll around or you won't lose it.
15: Oh, okay.
14: Some creative soul came up with that idea.
15: I guess.
14: When I was a kid, we used to have, we'd go up to the lake house in the summertime. And my grandmother had what she called a compost heap.
15: We had one too.
14: It was a wooded, it was a area that was sectioned off with railroad ties. And she would put any leftover food.
15: Coffee grounds. Yep.
14: Grass clippings in there. And it, of course, unfortunately for her, it was a breeding ground for snakes.
15: Yeah, any kind of varmints will get in there.
14: So eventually she stopped putting her coffee grounds in the compost heap and would bury them in the garden around certain of her plants. Right. Where I'm told the coffee grounds are great
15: fertilizer
14: for some certain vegetables and plants.
15: Absolutely.
14: And she had a terraced garden. It had different levels to it.
15: Mm-hmm.
14: There was one that was loaded with parsley. I mean, 10 square feet of parsley.
15: Wow.
14: She had a pear tree. She had wild strawberries and raspberries.
15: Nice.
14: She had onions that popped out of the ground. Carrots. I'm trying to think what. Chives.
15: Wow.
14: She had a real green thumb.
15: Mm-hmm.
14: And when we'd have salad at night, she would go out to the garden and come in and, you know,
15: nice
14: whack the dirt off the onions and cut them up. And there, I'll tell you what, if you've never had an onion that's right out of the ground.
15: I have not.
14: Oh, they're totally different than the ones you get in the store.
15: Oh, I'm sure. Nothing
14: really
15: like
14: good.
15: Fresh veggies.
14: 642, we'll be right back.
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15: Good morning, I'm Matt Mangus with 98.9 WGUF News. A Lee County man has been found guilty of mutilating two cats and leaving their severed heads in a box outside of Bonita Springs' home. Prosecutors say 38-year-old Robert Luther had been threatening the homeowners for more than a year, and surveillance video showed him cleaning his van for hours with a gas can nearby on the day of the crime. Deputies later found weapons, dark clothing, and duct tape in his van, along with video on his phone showing him shooting the cats. Luther was convicted of animal cruelty and aggravated stalking and will be sentenced on July 27th. Collier County Domestic Animal Services is expanding access to affordable pet care with three new community veterinary programs. DAS will now offer low-cost spay and neuter services on Wednesday and public vaccine clinics on Tuesdays and Thursdays, all by appointment. 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DAS says the goal is to keep pets healthy, reduce overpopulation, and give families more accessible care options. And Collier County is hosting a neighborhood cleanup in Golden Gate City tomorrow. 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
15: A mix of clouds and sun this morning, with increasing clouds this afternoon. A stray shower or thunderstorm is possible. High in the mid to upper 80s. Rain will stick around early tonight. Cloudy overnight with a low in the upper 70s. Cloudy skies over the weekend, but low rain chances below 20%. Temperatures will be in the upper 80s. Rain chances pick up by midweek. And we're at 81 degrees now. Here's your WGUF time saver traffic. Got a stop-and-go delay on Golden Gate Boulevard westbound between 10th Street Northeast and 13th Street Northwest. Randall Boulevard, usual westbound delay. Approach Boulevard to Immokalee Road. You're a little slow by the schools on Oil Well Road westbound. I-75 southbound, no delays yet, but traffic building between Alico and Corkscrew on I-75 southbound. That's your WGUF time saver traffic.
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3: This is a Bloomberg Money Minute. It seems that shoppers are still spending when they see what they want at the right price. Kohl's, Best Buy, and Dollar Tree all rose in trading yesterday. Kohl's reported stronger than expected sales in the most recent quarter as the department store works to improve the shopping experience in person and online. Meantime, consumers are snapping up computers and mobile devices at Best Buy, and Dollar Tree has been offering a wider assortment of products at higher price points, attracting wealthier shoppers. Checking on the markets, the prospect of a peace deal in the Middle East is easing pressure on oil prices, sending stocks higher. The U.S. and Iran is said to have tentatively agreed to extend their ceasefire. And mortgage rates continue to tick higher. According to Freddie Mac, the rate on a 30-year fixed loan is 6.53%. The nation is still struggling to emerge from the three-year housing funk, with many viewing the housing market as unaffordable. Courtney Donahoe, Bloomberg Radio.
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4: 647. You remember the flight that went down in the Indian Ocean somewhere, MH370?
5: Vaguely.
4: Well, it took off from Kuala Lumpur on March 8th, 2014, so 12 years ago.
5: Okay.
4: Shortly before 1 a.m. local time, there was no indication that it wouldn't be a routine flight. Everybody thought, well, we're going to go from point A to point B, and that's that. But the Boeing 777-200ER never reached its destination, Beijing. Instead, after 39 minutes in the air, the jetliner disappeared from radar. About 7 hours after that, it vanished altogether. Satellite communications analyzed afterwards show that MH370 had turned southward and continued on that course until it presumably exhausted its fuel supply and crashed in the Indian Ocean off the western seaboard of Australia. Now, they're not sure exactly where, but they're trying to find out. An expansive search was quickly mounted, the largest ever for a missing plane, you may recall. It's not known exactly where it crashed. The plane was never located, and the question of MH370's whereabouts set off a kind of a frenetic competition, rivaled perhaps only by the mystery of Amelia Earhart's fate on her fatal flight. In the decade plus since the plane vanished, numerous and varied hypotheses have surfaced. The aircraft crashed somewhere else, some suggested. Others insisted the plane was shot out of the sky. In fact, so vexing was MH370's disappearance that it even spawned a Netflix docuseries in 2023. Still, others contend that without a doubt, MH370 is on the bottom of the southern Indian Ocean, which explains the odd-looking ship that set off on its easterly course in 2018. The craft, a Norwegian-built research vessel named Seabed Constructor, was leased to Ocean Infinity, a deep-sea exploration firm with offices in Europe, Canada, Australia, and the United States. The Malaysian government contracted the company on a no-find, no-fee basis to look for MH370, a mission that promised a reward of up to $70 million. Over several months, Ocean Infinity used its autonomous subs to scan a grid of 9,600 square miles just north of the location where the original underwater search took place. By May of that year, having found nothing, the company suspended its mission. Bringing the story of Malaysia Airlines Flight 370 to a definitive close has been equal parts confounding and elusive, say some. A fool's errand, and one might say, but in the spring of 2025, the government of Malaysia again contracted the firm, now equipped with new vessels of its own design as well as advanced underwater robots, to look again for MH370. In taking up the search again, in one of the toughest marine environments in the world, by the way, Ocean Infinity would be risking money and its reputation in the process. What if for the second time it failed to find a debris field of MH370 under the waters of the southern Indian Ocean? And what if the black boxes couldn't be located? What if we'll never get a definitive answer to how Malaysia Flight 370 went missing without a trace? Well, after its takeoff from Kuala Lumpur with 227 passengers and 10 flight attendants on board, the flight quickly reached its cruising altitude of 35,000 feet, steered toward Beijing. Flying the plane were First Officer Farik Abdul Hamid, who's 27. The pilot in command was Zahari Ahmad Shah, who was 53. For Hamid, this was his final training flight before becoming a fully certified pilot. He was in good hands. Zahari, who was known by his first name, was one of the most senior captains of Malaysia Airlines. He also owned a sophisticated Microsoft flight simulator that he frequently used at home. So at 1:08 a.m., MH370 flew out over the Malaysian coastline, soaring above the China Sea, South China Sea toward Vietnam. Just 11 minutes later, when the handoff from Kuala Lumpur controllers to Vietnam's air traffic jurisdiction was about to take place, air traffic control in Kuala Lumpur radioed MH370 one final time, saying, Malaysian 370, contact Ho Chi Minh 120.9. Good night, they said. Good night, Malaysian 370, came the reply from the cockpit. Those were the last words ever heard from the plane. So they're now wondering how an object as large as a Boeing 777 just goes poof in the night.
0: Well, oceans are big. No.
4: And they're out looking for it with new technology. Whether the U.S. Air Force was ever really responsible for maybe shooting it down was never seriously considered by Malaysia, but officials had suspected that the plane crashed in the South China Sea en route to Beijing. And they're still looking for it. They haven't found it yet. Even with new technology, you should see the little submarines they've got. They look like torpedoes.
0: Oh, yeah.
4: And they're autonomous, so they don't have people in them. But maybe they'll find it. Maybe someday they will. I frankly think it's a fool's errand. I agree with the one person who said so. 6:54, we'll be right back.
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0: A mix of clouds and sun this morning with increasing clouds this afternoon. A stray shower or thunderstorm is possible. High in the mid to upper 80s. Rain will stick around early tonight. Cloudy overnight with a low in the upper 70s. Cloudy skies over the weekend, but low rain chances below 20%. Temperatures will be in the upper 80s. Rain chances pick up by midweek. And we're at 81 degrees now. Here's your WGUF Time Saver traffic on Oil Well Road. You have a westbound delay between the schools, Palmetto Ridge High and Corkscrew Middle School, Randall Boulevard westbound, slow approach Boulevard to Immokalee Road. Golden Gate Boulevard westbound, you have a stop-and-go delay, 10th Street Northeast to 13th Street Northwest. I-75 southbound traffic building, but no delays yet between Corkscrew and Bonita Beach Road. That's your WGUF Time Saver traffic.
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12: You know what you want to tell him, so call Dave now at 239-430-CHAT.
4: 658. Sweden has done something no other country in the world has done.
0: What's that?
4: They have reached this target of fewer than 5% of the population smoking regularly.
0: Good for them.
4: And is consequently considered to be smoke-free. It's an incredible development that a harmful behavior can be reduced to this extent, said Mats Romstad, head of research at the Swedish Council for Information on Alcohol and Other Drugs. That's what it's called.
0: Yeah.
4: Swedish Council for Information on Alcohol and Other Drugs.
0: It works.
4: Or CAN. For the first time in CAN's surveys, fewer than 5% smoke regularly in Sweden, according to the 2025 annual report on smoking and snus habits, SNUS.

0: 7 to 11 p.m., followed by a full closure of Pine Ridge under I-75 from 11 p.m. Friday through 6 a.m. Monday. The design briefly moves traffic to the left side of the road to improve safety and reduce congestion. The new pattern is set to open Monday morning, with construction continuing through 2027. A City of Naples employee is facing a grand theft charge after police say he stole and sold city-owned equipment. Investigators say a caller came forward back in April, reporting they had unknowingly bought a stolen chainsaw from city mechanic Matthew Lahr shortly after Hurricane Ian. Police say serial numbers confirmed it belonged to the city, and the caller also reported buying diesel exhaust fluid from him. Lahr was questioned on May 21st and admitted the chainsaw was city property before being arrested. And a five-mile pursuit through Collier County ended with the arrest of 32-year-old Lakin Badley. Deputies say the chase started at Kings Lake Square after she refused to stop for a traffic light violation. Badley allegedly sped off, reaching more than 70 miles an hour on Davis Boulevard, before stopping at the Edge 75 Apartments. Jail staff also reported finding THC in her possession. She's charged with DUI, fleeing, and drug possession.
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0: A mix of clouds and sun this morning, with increasing clouds this afternoon. A stray shower or thunderstorm is possible. High in the mid to upper 80s. Rain will stick around early tonight. Cloudy overnight with a low in the upper 70s. Cloudy skies over the weekend, but low rain chances below 20%. Temperatures will be in the upper 80s. Rain chances pick up by midweek.
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5: 9 minutes after 7 o'clock. Good morning. Welcome into the Dave Elliott Show. Friday edition, May 29th, 2026. I guess today is the last parcel day of school for the little darlings.
6: Yes,
5: is
6: indeed.
5: That what I understand?
6: In Collier County. Lee County have to go back on Monday.
5: There is a, in the afternoon, if you drive Radio Road on a regular basis, I don't drive it on a regular basis, but I drive it once in a while, and it's sometimes in the middle of the afternoon.
6: Right.
5: There are buses that take kids home from school.
6: Sure.
5: And there's one bus stop along Radio Road where the bus is there for almost 5 solid minutes.
6: Wow. A lot of pickups and drop-offs, huh?
5: Well, a lot of drop-offs.
6: Yeah.
5: And, I mean, traffic can back up for a mile in both directions, depending upon which side of the road the bus is on.
6: As you said, those are our little darlings. So.
5: And, well, it's just that there are a lot of kids at this one particular location that have to get off the bus. And, they're kids, so they don't just get off in an orderly manner.
6: Yeah.
5: Like all adults do on an airplane.
6: Yeah, of course.
5: So that'll give us a break for 10 weeks or so until school starts again in August.
6: Enjoy your summer, kids.
5: Yep, it'll be over before you know it, and you'll be saying, do I have to?
6: But is there anything like that feeling of freedom that you got when you were a kid on that last day of school? What a great feeling.
5: What was that song we used to sing? School's out, teacher let the fools out, no more paper, no more books, no more teachers' dirty looks.
6: That's right, yep.
5: I remember that.
6: But I remember that feeling just, I got 2 months. I can enjoy.
5: Well, when I was in school, we had 3 months off.
6: Yeah,
5: we had June, most of June, all of July, and we didn't go back to school until after Labor Day.
6: Right. Yeah, me too.
5: So here you're out the last week of May.
6: Yeah.
5: So you've got June, July. That's 8 weeks. Roughly speaking, maybe 9.
6: Mm-hmm.
5: And then the first week of August, and then you got to get ready for school again.
6: Right.
5: So you got 10 weeks, basically. So I guess there's going to be a concert in D.C. to celebrate the 250th anniversary of the United States of America, but it looks like it could be kind of short.
6: They got to find some people to play at it, yeah.
5: I see NBC is reporting that a bunch of artists have dropped out of the America 250 celebration, including Martina McBride.
6: Yeah, she put out a lengthy statement this morning that I saw.
5: And Bret Michaels from Poison.
6: That one really shocked me because...
5: Well, he was on The Apprentice.
6: That's what I'm saying. You know, they have a great relationship. I'm really surprised that he dropped out.
5: And then what's this deal with Milli Vanilli? Well, they're being promoted, but they claim they haven't been contacted.
6: Yeah, the way it was explained to me was that Fabrice, who is the only surviving member of Milli
5: Vanilli... Was he Milli or Vanilli?
6: I'm not quite sure, but he says they were never contacted and that the person or that the group that's being represented at this concert must be a tribute because they were not contacted.
5: Let me see.
6: He was not contacted.
5: Milli Vanilli has a tribute band?
6: Everybody has a tribute.
5: For their one lip-synced song that they got them in trouble?
6: I guess.
5: A tribute band. That must be the shortest tribute concert in history.
6: You also have to remember, booking agents and artists don't necessarily speak. You know, they just book the shows, and then they don't even tell the artists where they're playing.
5: Yeah.
6: You know, they just tell them to show up. So it could be that he's mistaken.
5: Well.
6: But they're not playing in any case. Or he's not.
5: And then there's word that the president wants to have his face put on a commemorative $250 bill.
6: Yeah, they're going to pass legislation.
5: Have to pass legislation because under the current rules, a living person cannot appear on currency.
6: Right.
5: So they have to have the Congress, while they've still got the Republican majority, pass legislation that would allow a living person to have his face on the currency. And who might that be? It's either Milli or Vanilli.
6: Yeah.
5: I'm not sure which one it's going to be. So that's all the news that's fit to print from
6: D.C.
5: this morning.
6: Yeah.
5: At least that's all I've got.
6: And UFC arena looks good?
5: I don't know. Did you hear about the bugs?
6: Yeah, yeah.
5: Apparently,
6: people are concerned.
5: The head of the UFC, what's his name?
6: Dana White.
5: Dana White said when he found people were getting bitten by bugs on the south lawn of the White House.
6: Right.
5: And he was concerned that the fighters are going to have to deal with bugs while they're out having their UFC match in a couple of weeks.
6: What they probably should do is put a call into Reg Buxton and ask for some pointers on how to get rid of bugs, right?
5: Well, I think
6: we know about that.
5: Well, mosquitoes anyway. Yeah. I think what Reg would probably say is,
6: give me a couple of tickets.
5: Yeah, well, I'm sure he'd love to go. I'd have to ask him that. But no, I mean, what he would say is don't reduce our tax, our property taxes, because we might not have mosquito control.
6: There you go, yeah.
5: There was a story on Gulf Coast News last night. Dave Elias did a great job with it, interviewing people from mosquito control in Collier and Lee counties who said that if you cut too many property taxes, that'll be money out of mosquito control's budget, and it could be that you'll wind up walking outside and you'll be going,
6: oh, no thanks.
5: Smacking those babies.
6: I've been in Golden Gate Estates in the summertime. It's not fun.
5: I was at a place, and this is years and years ago, since that time they now get sprayed, but you remember when Fiddler's Creek was built on the 951 toward Marco Island?
6: Uh-huh.
5: And I had a friend who lived in there, and we went to visit him, and he said, man, at sunset, you got to go inside.
6: Right.
5: He said, they'll carry you off.
6: I believe it.
5: You know.
6: I've been there.
5: Yeah. The size of KC-135 Stratotankers. I mean, those are some big mosquitoes.
6: No, I agree. I've seen them.
5: So, I have a story here about the governor's plan to reduce taxes,
6: okay,
5: property taxes.
6: Right.
5: He's unveiled a reform plan that would eliminate taxes for most homeowners, but critics warn it risks shifting the burden to the wealthiest residents and creating funding gaps, they say, for schools, although I've been told that the property tax portion that currently funds schools would be left alone.
6: Oh, good.
5: Police, fire services, and other local needs. Core features of the plan would raise the homestead exemption from $50,000 to $250,000 immediately, with a further increase to $500,000 over time. So if you had a home that was valued at $500,000 at the end, $500,000 or less, you would pay no property taxes. Restrict remaining property tax revenue to core services like schools, law enforcement, fire, and infrastructure. Limit business property tax assessments from 10% to 5%. Create a state trust fund to grant money to local governments during the transition. And then those are some of the highlights, if you want to call those highlights.
6: Right.
5: While the plan targets homestead homeowners, critics argue that if local governments lose billions in property tax revenue, they may be forced to recover costs through new fees for services like parks, recreation, or even basic utilities. In other words, if you wanted to go to a park, you'd now pay an admission fee every time you go in. It would cut or ration services to maintain budgets, potentially affecting residents beyond the homestead exemption itself. Shift costs to non-homestead and commercial property owners, who currently make up about 70% of tax revenue. Some of the political and fiscal risks outlined include wealthy homeowners in affluent counties like Palm Beach, or I guess Collier, could absorb most of the tax relief, while poorer counties face deeper cuts. Local governments may struggle to replace lost revenue without new fees or reduced service levels. Now, voter approval is required, and who isn't going to vote in favor of lowering taxes?
6: Right.
5: In fact, Gulf Coast News did a little unscientific Facebook survey.
6: Yeah.
5: And it was like 80% were in favor.
6: Yeah, people love that idea.
5: Of reducing taxes. But I want to warn you, and I've said this before.
6: It'll end up costing you in another way.
5: You may not pay it through a property tax assessment.
6: Right.
5: But there will be some other method of them sticking their hand in your pocket to get the money out.
6: Yeah, they'll figure it out, trust me.
5: So it sounds good, and the governor can claim, hey, I am the guy that eliminated the property tax.
6: It sounds great in a 60-second commercial.
5: What they're really doing is shifting the burden to other units of government to collect the taxes, and then not really reducing your burden overall.
6: Right, you're still writing a check to somebody.
5: Instead of paying... I forget what our, I think our tax bill was about $3,100 this year.
6: Mm.
5: So instead of that, I'll have $3,100 or $3,500 in other fees that are charged to me for other things.
6: Right.
5: One of the things I think would probably happen is driver license plate renewals.
6: I was going to say phishing licenses, stuff like
5: would
6: that.
5: Go would go way up.
6: Yep, absolutely.
5: Probably an increase in the sales tax.
6: Yep.
5: Which affects you when you go to the market.
6: Uh-huh.
5: I agree that we want to save as much money as we can, but all you're really doing when you're doing this is shifting
6: the burden,
5: the source of the revenue.
6: Right.
5: I'm not sure who gains and who loses in there, but those are my thoughts on it. Maybe you have a different opinion, and you're welcome to call me up and tell me about it if you want to. At 239-430-2428. So, along with that, comes Jeff Bezos and a guy named Grant Cardone, who are now calling for an end to federal taxes.
6: Okay.
5: Federal taxes. A nurse in Queens, for example, in New York, earning $75,000 a year, hands over more than $12,000 in federal income taxes. That scenario is exactly what Jeff Bezos says the country no longer needs to tolerate, and Grant Cardone agrees. The Amazon executive chairman and the real estate mogul are not typically aligned on policy, but both have arrived at the same conclusion this year. Lower income and middle class Americans, they argue, should keep every dollar of their paychecks without sending any portion to Washington. Their arguments landed during one of the most heated tax debates in recent memory, with Congress fighting over spending bills and multiple states exploring new levies on the ultra-rich. For roughly 76 million households in the bottom half of earners, these proposals could return thousands of dollars to family budgets on an annual basis.
6: Well, how would we pay for the ballroom?
5: I think a bake sale.
6: And the new reflecting pool.
5: A bake sale.
6: Okay. All right.
5: Flea market.
6: As long as you have a plan.
5: Christmas bazaar. Car wash.
6: There you go.
5: How about a car wash?
6: That works. Yeah, that's a guaranteed fundraiser.
5: Bezos appeared on CNBC Squawk Box last week, telling host Andrew Ross Sorkin, have you ever heard him speak?
6: He's
5: tremendous.
6: Yeah, he's good.
5: He's written a book about the 1929 stock market crash that is getting a lot of attention. But anyway, Bezos told Sorkin that the bottom 50% of American earners should pay no federal income tax. The bottom half currently contributes roughly 3% of federal income tax revenue, while the top 1% accounts for about 40%, CNBC reported. He said, I don't want to reduce it. I want to eliminate it. Bezos, that is, during the interview. Framing the proposal as both an economic stimulus and a moral imperative, to use his words. He argued that removing the tax burden would give struggling families the financial breathing room to start businesses and build towards stability. He is considered the fourth richest person in the world, with a fortune valued at over $250 billion, according to the Bloomberg Billionaires Index. He acknowledged inequality as a real problem while rejecting the idea that taxing billionaires harder would fix it for working families. And, of course, he just happens to be a billionaire. Bezos also indicated he plans to bring the proposal directly to the president, positioning it as a practical solution rather than a partisan talking point. He was in Merritt Island talking from Blue Origin's rocket facility. Did you see what happened up in Cape Canaveral last night?
6: Unfortunate explosion.
5: Yeah. linking his personal story to as the son of Mike Bezos, a Cuban immigrant who adopted him at age 4, to his belief in economic mobility. So you might see another push on federal taxes for middle and lower income people. But those people right on the bubble in the middle of the middle class,
6: those are the ones that are really struggling.
5: Those are the ones that are taking it in the shorts.
6: Yep.
5: And it can be tough out there. Even health care, that was, you know, the Affordable Care Act,
6: right?
5: From what I've been told, is no longer affordable at all.
6: Yeah, it's been pretty much dismantled.
5: Yeah. Well, it hasn't been dismantled. It's just the costs have skyrocketed.
6: Yeah.
5: Hey, one of my looking forward to moments is going to be Steven Spielberg's new movie, Disclosure Day.
6: When's that come out?
5: June 12th.
6: Okay.
5: I'll be in line to see it. I'll be one of the first days of it's out. I'll be there to see it. Well, first reactions are coming in from critics.
6: Uh-oh.
5: And they're calling it Spielberg's best film in 20 years.
6: Wow. Okay.
5: Emily Blunt getting huge praise from the movie. She plays a TV meteorologist. Gizmodo senior entertainment reporter Jermaine Lussier took to X to share his reaction, writing, quote, "I love Disclosure Day." He said, "A dense roller coaster ride, blending chase film, love story, and mystery, all wrapped in sci-fi wonder." He determined it was Spielberg's best film in 20 years, filled with all the magic that makes his film so special, plus an all-time character performance by Emily Blunt. Is she the one that's married to John Krasinski?
6: I don't know.
5: He's married to somebody. I think it's one of the Emilys out there. Not sure. Collider's editor-in-chief Steven Weintraub agreed with Lussier's sentiments, saying, quote, "In a shock to absolutely no one, Steven Spielberg has delivered another towering home run with Disclosure Day. He said, I could go on and on about what I love, but I was lucky enough to see the movie knowing almost nothing, and I strongly recommend you do the same. Stop watching the trailers." He said, "The one thing I will say, Emily Blunt is incredible. I know Big Summer movies aren't usually the kinds of performances that get award season attention, but once people see what she does in this..." Another guy, film reporter Bill Bria, also spotlighted the film's breathtaking compositions. David Koepp's X-Files meets the Bible script is one big high-wire act. Emily Blunt's most accomplished performance and John Williams' best score in years, calling the movie riveting, moving stuff. I'm glad John Williams, who is 92 years old, is back as the composer for this film.
6: Oh, cool.
5: He works almost exclusively, Spielberg does, with Williams as his movie composer when he needs to.
6: And Emily Blunt is married to John Krasinski.
5: I was right.
6: You were right.
5: What is he, Jack Reacher?
6: Yeah.
5: The movies, I think, and the TV shows. So anyway, I will be lining up on June 12th or 13th to see Disclosure Day. And I can't wait, especially with the rave reviews that are coming in from critics who have had an advanced screening of the thing.
6: Yeah.
5: Pretty cool. Hey, have you ever heard of something called mogging?
6: I have, yes.
5: Do you know what it means?
6: No, I don't. I don't know exactly.
5: It's become a way to describe one person outshining another.
6: Yeah.
5: Primarily used by Gen Alpha. What the hell is Gen Alpha?
6: There's a new young wrestling faction, and they call themselves the Mog Squad. That's where I heard the expression the first
5: time. What is Gen Alpha? The people that were born in the last 10 years or something?
6: Yeah.
5: I don't know.
6: You know, 20-somethings.
5: One person, Monica Sands, who's 24, first heard the word Mog. She's 24. She said she had reached linguistic obsolescence. She said, "I actually heard it from my boyfriend's 15-year-old brother, and I was like, oh my God, what are they talking about? Like, what does this mean? Am I getting old?" she said, adding, "I just don't know the lingo anymore." Welcome to the club, honey.
6: Yeah.
5: When the term has existed for decades, It has taken on a new life on social media and among younger generations who typically use it to describe outdoing yourself or others, usually in kind of a joking manner. The gold medal Olympic figure skater, for example, Elisa Liu, once said her main goal at a competition was simply to mog. The political commentator Hassan Piker posted on Instagram that he got absolutely frame-mogged by real celebrities at an Oscars party. He might as well be talking in German because I don't know what that even means. Arnold Schwarzenegger even joined in when he posted a compilation of his bodybuilding clips on X, writing, "Someone just tried to explain this new trend, frame-mogging, to me." As the term has grown more broadly popular, its usage is also widened. "You can mog absolutely anything," said Pierre Paul, 28, whose recent video about the roots of the term and its more colorful uses got a little traction on TikTok. He put it this way in the video: "Einstein developed the theory of relativity. We can effectively say that he mogged physics and mathematics." Well, I'm telling you what, I can out-mog my own self here when we play What the Heck Is It coming up in a few minutes. But right now, we'll take a break for some news headlines and traffic and be right back.
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6: A mix of clouds and sun this morning. With increasing clouds this afternoon, a stray shower or thunderstorm is possible. High in the mid to upper 80s. Rain will stick around early tonight. Cloudy overnight with a low in the upper 70s. Cloudy skies over the weekend, but low rain chances below 20%. Temperatures will be in the upper 80s. Rain chances pick up by midweek. 81 degrees now. Here's your WGUF Time Saver traffic. We have a crash reported. Goldie Gate Parkway at 70th Street Southwest. A disabled vehicle, too. At Tamiami Trail North at Old 41 Road. Collier Boulevard southbound, you'll slow down as you approach Vanderbilt Beach Road. Oil Well Road busy in both directions between Palmetto Ridge High and Corkscrew Middle School. And no delays on I-75. That's your WGUF Time Saver traffic.
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5: I'm going to give you a little traffic advice here. Between now and Monday morning, you might want to avoid Pine Ridge Road between Livingston Road and, say, Logan Boulevard.
6: Okay.
5: That's on either side of the I-75 interchange while they're working on that diverging diamond.
6: Or you might want to go and investigate and practice.
5: Well, don't.
6: Okay.
5: I'm sure they'd like to see as few cars as possible through there.
6: Well, sure.
5: And they're going to close down that section of Pine Ridge Road, or at least parts of that section, tomorrow and Sunday. You won't even be able to go there.
6: Right.
5: So you're going to be taking some detours, either up to Vanderbilt or down to Golden Gate Parkway, is my guess, to get around it. So you're going to have to plan for a little extra time if you're going to church or to wherever you go tomorrow and Sunday.
6: It is a little disconcerting the first time you enter the diverging diamond, but you'll figure it out.
5: I saw a piece on Gulf Coast News last night. Alexa Velez did a report on it. And she was showing video from the one in Fort Myers where people were literally going the wrong way.
6: Yeah. It was very confusing.
5: Well, then they claim that they've got signage and road marking that they're going to be doing to make it a little easier for you to figure out where you're going to go.
6: Good, good.
5: It'll probably just take a little practice.
6: Exactly.
5: If you use that, if you use one of those exit or on ramps, you'll figure it out after a time or two.
6: Yep.
5: And then it'll be second nature to you.
6: Exactly.
5: Well, I didn't intentionally, so don't charge me with perjury, lie when I said I was done talking about D.C. I forgot I had this one.
6: All right. What do you got?
5: Four big giant bronze horses petitioned along the road surrounding the Lincoln Memorial still shine in the sun from their first restoration in the 70s, but their gold-toned coating is faded and patchy, and their heavy stone bases are cracked and dirty. You know, it happened over time with car exhaust and
6: sure.
5: Heat and cold.
6: Yep.
5: The Trump administration wants them glittering with a fresh coat of gold in time for the 250th country's anniversary on July 4th. So in mid-April, the National Park Service handed a $5 million contract to a gilding studio in Maryland to repair the statues and cover them with a thick layer of 23¾-carat gold leaf.
6: My goodness, $5 million.
5: We are goldifying the entire D.C. area. It awarded the project without a full competition, according to NPS documents, National Park Service documents, reviewed by a website called Notice, NOTUS, News of the United States, which is about to change its name to something called The Star, I discovered this morning.
6: Okay.
5: As Trump is trying to put his stamp on a city he's long denigrated as crumbling and ugly, his administration has doled out tens of millions of dollars for contracts with short timelines and minimal oversight. There's a big controversy going on right now with the reflecting pool.
6: Yeah.
5: I didn't realize this until I saw an in-depth report on it. The problem with the reflecting pool is that it's leaking.
6: Right.
5: And the reason it's leaking is because it's made up of giant concrete slabs that have expansion joints in between them, which you have to have. And the water is leaking out. So they hired this company out of Virginia, I guess it was, who the president first said was his pool company.
6: Right.
5: And then later said he doesn't even know who they are. So there's a little bit of confusion about that. To do the work, and they haven't been able to stop the leaking.
6: Right.
5: So what's going to happen when July 4th rolls around and there's no water in the thing?
6: People have to wear their galoshes, Dave.
5: Well, you won't need to wear your galoshes. You'll be able to take a stroll in it. Because the water will be leaking out. Maybe they need to put in a big giant pool liner.
6: Yeah, there you go.
5: You know, like those plastic ones that some pools have.
6: Right.
5: I mean, you got to do something to fix it.
6: Yeah.
5: I guess at the time it was built, there was no way to make it completely leak-proof.
6: Hmm. I'm sure we can figure it out now.
5: Yeah. And did you see the guy that, was it Trevi Fountain? The guy that went swimming in Trevi Fountain in Italy last week?
6: No, I didn't see that.
5: I think it was Trevi Fountain. He just took a dive, went right in and swam, and people were going, ugh. They got a hold of a $650 fine.
6: I once jumped in the pool outside of the Lee County Sports Complex. You know, they have a little wave pool out there. And
5: did you ever dive in the fish tank at Bass Pro Shops?
6: No, I did not.
5: That wasn't you?
6: No, not
5: that
6: me.
5: That was some other guy.
6: Yeah. It was unusually warm that day.
5: You got to be, you got to be some level of uninhibited to do that.
6: But Dave, he got a gazillion hits on YouTube. That's what it's all about. Well, that's what motivates everybody.
5: Apparently, there were two guys that did it.
6: Uh-huh.
5: The first guy who did it went in, swam around. There was somebody taking a cell phone video of it. He got out and walked out of the store soaking wet.
6: Somebody
5: and then the second guy, I think he got caught, but I mean, it was just the idea that he was bold enough to do that. And besides, you don't want to get in that thing with those fish. You don't know which one of those fish might want to eat you.
6: Yeah, but you got a million hits on YouTube.
5: Revenge for getting hooked. Okay, well, I lied about the news headlines in the last break, didn't I? We had weather and traffic, but we didn't have weather.
6: You
5: news
6: just
5: headlines.
6: Miscalculated. Don't be so but hard now, on yourself.
5: Now, I promise you, news headlines, Bloomberg, and a lot more besides. And we'll be right back.
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6: Good morning. I'm Matt Mangus with 98.9 WGUF News. A Lee County man has been found guilty of mutilating two cats and leaving their severed heads in a box outside of Bonita Springs' home. Prosecutors say 38-year-old Robert Luther had been threatening the homeowners for more than a year, and surveillance video showed him cleaning his van for hours with a gas can nearby on the day of the crime. Deputies later found weapons, dark clothing, and duct tape in his van, along with video on his phone showing him shooting the cats. Luther was convicted of animal cruelty and aggravated stalking and will be sentenced on July 27th. Collier County Domestic Animal Services is expanding access to affordable pet care with three new community veterinary programs. DAS will now offer low-cost spay and neuter services on Wednesday and public vaccine clinics on Tuesdays and Thursdays, all by appointment. A return-to-home cat spay and neuter program is also launching, with drop-offs available Monday, Tuesday, and Thursday with no appointment needed. DAS says the goal is to keep pets healthy, reduce overpopulation, and give families more accessible care options. And Collier County is hosting a neighborhood cleanup in Golden Gate City tomorrow. Residents can drop off unwanted items free of charge from 7:30 to 10:30 a.m. at 44th Street Southwest and Golden Gate Parkway. 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
6: A mix of clouds and sun this morning. With increasing clouds this afternoon, a stray shower or thunderstorm is possible. High in the mid to upper 80s, rain will stick around early tonight, cloudy overnight with a low in the upper 70s. Cloudy skies over the weekend, but low rain chances below 20%. Temperatures will be in the upper 80s. Rain chances pick up by midweek. And we're up to 82 degrees now. Here's your WGUF Time Saver traffic. We have a disabled vehicle, Tamiami Trail North at Old 41 Road, Collier Boulevard southbound. You're a little slow as you approach Vanderbilt Beach Road, again at Golden Gate Parkway. Oilwell Road busy in both directions between Palmetto Ridge High and Corkscrew Middle School. No delays on I-75. That's your WGUF Time Saver traffic.
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18: This is a Bloomberg Money Minute. Gap has been struggling to win back shoppers. The retailer slashing its forecast for the year, sending shares tumbling. Sales at the retailer's biggest brand, Old Navy, fell short of Wall Street expectations. Gap says its budget chain didn't have the right offerings for its shoppers. Dresses, in particular, missed the mark. Also, its Athleta yoga wear business continues to struggle. Checking on your money, Wall Street is waiting to see whether Washington and Iran can finalize a peace deal and ease tensions in the Middle East. Stock futures are looking at modest gains this last trading day of the month. and it's getting harder to land an internship. Companies are continuing to scale back their programs that lead the way to entry-level jobs. According to a study by Drexel University, roughly 20% of companies say they'll either hire fewer interns or end internships altogether this year. The number has increased since ChatGPT was launched. Courtney Donahoe, Bloomberg Radio.
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0: Today we've got a $25 gift certificate to Mel's Diner to give to some lucky listener who's going to be smart enough to call us up and tell us the title of our mystery tune.
1: From 1978.
0: From 1978, our final 1978 tune of the week. Mel's summer menu is here. The Big Nine for breakfast. 3 eggs, 3 pancakes, and 3 slices of bacon. $10.99. Mel's Diner.
1: Sounds great.
0: Does indeed. You could win a $25 gift certificate. That's a lot of Mel's Diner good eating.
1: You bet.
0: If you know the title of the tune, we're going to play a snippet of it, and then we'll ask you to identify the title. If you can do so, and you are a member of your household, haven't won anything in the last 60 days, and you're a resident of Southwest Florida, you can play today. So here we go. Here's the clue.
2: No need to leave so soon.
0: You can do it from that.
1: Sure you can.
0: You got the most unique rhythm in music right there.
1: Pretty cool.
0: From this particular artist. I think we were, didn't we talk about the British invasion earlier?
1: We did, yeah.
0: He was one of the British invaders.
1: Sure.
0: 239-430-2428 if you want to win, call us up. Good morning, you're on the air. What's the name of the song?
3: Away Down Sally.
0: You got it, man. You know your music. You know your Eric Clapton.
3: I do.
0: What's your first name and where are you calling from?
3: Well, I'm calling from Naples, and just for today, my name's going to be Slowhand Mike.
0: Slowhand Mike.
3: Yeah, that's what Eric Clapton's nickname is.
0: Oh, I see what you mean. I got it. Okay, well, that's good, Mike. All right, hold on a second, buddy. I'll get Matt on the line, and he'll tell you how you can claim your prize. And here he is from 1978 from the album called, appropriately enough, Slowhand Eric Clapton, Lay Down Sally.

0: The rhythm of that song has an almost hypnotic effect.
1: It's pretty cool, isn't it?
0: It is. You know, he's British, but he worked with a bunch of guys out of Oklahoma, Carl Radle of Oklahoma, George Terry, Jamie Oldacre, and others who influenced the song. He said, it's as close as I can get being English, but the band being a Tulsa band, they play like that naturally. You couldn't get them to do an English rock sound. No way. Their idea of driving beat isn't being loud or anything. It's subtle. I love that song.
1: Yeah, it's a good song.
0: You know what the flip side of that 45 was?
1: No.
0: Cocaine.
1: Oh, what do you know? Well, that was
0: another
1: big
0: hit
1: too.
0: For him. Yep. All right, 7:53. We'll be right back.
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3: A mix of clouds and sun this morning with increasing clouds this afternoon. A stray shower or thunderstorm is possible. High in the mid to upper 80s. Rain will stick around early tonight. Cloudy overnight with a low in the upper 70s. Cloudy skies over the weekend, but low rain chances below 20%. Temperatures will be in the upper 80s. Rain chances pick up by midweek. And we're at 82 degrees now. Here's your WGUF Time Saver traffic. Still a little slow on Oil Well Road in both directions between Palmetto Ridge High and Corkscrew Middle School. Collier Boulevard southbound, you'll slow at Vanderbilt Beach Road, again at Golden Gate Parkway. No delays on I-75. That's your WGUF Time Saver traffic.
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9: 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Listen, it was time to start to branch out across the state. 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
0: 7:57 on your airliner of talk here this morning. Today, the Florida legislature is going to vote on a $114.5 billion spending plan that includes nearly 2,000 member projects. And the governor is preparing to use his line item veto.
1: Really?
0: The Democrats in the legislature call his approach retribution. You know, he doesn't get along with the Speaker of the House.
1: Yeah, he has no allies in the legislature.
0: It's really weird, too. You would think that they would want to form an alliance so that they could get stuff done for the people of the state of Florida. While speaking on executive power May 21st at the Federalist Society's inaugural executive branch summit at the Mayflower Hotel in New York, the governor took credit for his use of the line item veto for the state's fiscal successes, at least to the extent that we've had, he said. He said that when he reviews budget items, he considers whether the sponsor is supporting good policy. In other words, agrees with me.
1: Yeah, his policy.
0: Yeah. Right.
1: Got it.
0: Remember the free state of Florida.
1: That's correct.
0: He said, I am going to see that budget, and you know there's that road. Oh, really? Okay, yeah, you need a road. Oh, I'm sure that's good. Oh, wait a minute. Where were you on our tort reform? Where were you on school choice, DeSantis said. You just do it, right? And so that helps you to be able to advance a legislative agenda, and we've been able to do legislative reforms across every single aspect of a conservative wish list. He sometimes talks in word salad.
1: All they've done is rename roads.
0: And airports.
1: Yeah.
0: House Democratic Policy Chairwoman Representative Kelly Skidmore of Boca Raton took exception to DeSantis' comments. She said, what's good and what is right is, and what is true for Floridians doesn't matter. It doesn't matter if it's the best idea ever. It just matters if he likes you or he doesn't like you. Whoa.

0: Lamar shortly after Hurricane Ian. Police say serial numbers confirmed it belonged to the city, and the caller also reported buying diesel exhaust fluid from him. Lamar was questioned on May 21st and admitted the chainsaw was city property before being arrested. And a five-mile pursuit through Collier County ended with the arrest of 32-year-old Lakin Badley. Deputies say the chase started at Kings Lake Square after she refused to stop for a traffic light violation. Badley allegedly sped off, reaching more than 70 miles an hour on Davis Boulevard, before stopping at the Edge 75 Apartments. Jail staff also reported finding THC in her possession. She's charged with DUI, fleeing, and drug possession.
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0: A mix of clouds and sun this morning. With increasing clouds this afternoon, a stray shower or thunderstorm is possible. High in the mid to upper 80s. Rain will stick around early tonight. Cloudy overnight with a low in the upper 70s. Cloudy skies over the weekend, but low rain chances below 20%. Temperatures will be in the upper 80s. Rain chances pick up by midweek. And we're up now to 83 degrees. Here's your WGUF Time Saver traffic.
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14: I don't mind if you don't like my manners. I don't like myself. They're pretty bad. I grieve over them long winter evening.
15: You are a sad, strange little man.
16: Don't act like you're not impressed.
17: And good morning. Welcome into the Dave Elliott Show at 10 minutes past 8 o'clock on Friday morning. You know, I noticed that the big Scripps spelling bee took place. Was it last night or something?
0: They are brilliant.
17: The problem is, you can't spell the names of the kids who won.
0: Yeah.
17: Number one. Number two, you won't remember tomorrow who it was.
0: Yeah.
17: I mean, it's not like when you win the Scripps Spelling Bee, you become Ken Jennings or somebody.
0: No, but you become a celebrity to a certain extent.
17: Well, to a certain
0: group of
17: people.
0: And you get some prizes, right?
17: You do, yeah. Normally, at this time on Friday, we would be checking in with our buddy, columnist and author, J.C. Bruce, but I've given him the Friday off.
0: Oh, nice of you.
17: Well, sometimes life gets in the way of the radio.
0: You're a benevolent
17: guy. It can happen, you know. Having done this for a little while, I kind of know that. But he was kind enough to forward his research to me.
0: Oh, that was nice.
17: So you and I will be Jeff and Dave today.
0: All right, excellent.
17: You can be Dave and I'll be Jeff.
0: All right.
17: Just to make it a little sideways.
0: All right.
17: Today is National Alligator Day.
0: Oh, really? Perfect.
17: He points out a holiday established in 2021 by Wild Florida Airboats to celebrate the official state reptile of the Sunshine State. And here all this time, I thought it was a member of the legislature. You know why alligators don't eat lawyers?
0: Why is that?
17: Professional courtesy. Its theoretical purpose, besides encouraging swamp rides, is to recognize the alligator and its role in our environment. And Jeff points out that recognizing alligators in our environment can be crucial should you decide to trek into the Everglades or go swimming in a canal, which is not advised because for sure the alligators will recognize you.
0: That's for sure. And they're hungry.
17: Do we really need, here's the point, do we really need a National Alligator Day?
0: Well, for some people, I think we do.
17: I don't think we do. I think we need a National Alligator Safety Day.
0: Yeah, that's true.
17: Because there are people who will go out and swim in any body of water, and they're not going to get me.
0: I've seen it.
17: I'll tell you what. I get nervous watching alligators on TV.
0: Yeah.
17: Let alone thinking one could be knocking on my door.
0: Yeah. You don't want an encounter with an alligator.
17: See once in a while. National Alligator Day. Tomorrow. And you know I'm excited about this. The International Day of the Potato.
0: Fantastic.
17: I did my homework on this.
0: I'm sure you did.
17: I mean, I'm sure there's some semi-official reason for this holiday, Jeff suggests, but really, every now and then we all just need a day to be a potato and...
0: Yeah, be a couch potato.
17: Chill out.
0: For sure.
17: So, I went to my favorite source for potato news.
0: Yeah.
17: Which is Potato News Today.
0: Where else would you go?
17: And wouldn't you know, I can't find it now. Did I delete it? Where did it go? Well, this isn't good. Anyway, I thought I had it here. I do have it here.
0: Of course you do.
17: I was looking in the wrong place.
0: Okay.
17: Higher yield, lower costs, and better quality, something called PEF for potato chip production. See, I don't think of potato chips as really potatoes.
0: Well, they're...
17: It's some processed version of potatoes.
0: They're greatly modified.
17: Yes.
0: Yeah.
17: But Lukey Peters, writing in Potato News Today, has a stimulating article on the subject of pulsed electric field technology to optimize your potato chip processing.
0: Okay.
17: Better known as PEF.
0: I make my own, but that's okay.
17: As one of the world's leading providers of PEF systems, a company called Elia offers a comprehensive portfolio of PEF Advantage belt units designed for processors, potato chip processors of all kinds. The systems integrate seamlessly into existing production lines and support continuous, stable, and reliable operation. 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
0: Definitely.
17: So if you're interested, you missed out on a big webinar they had on Monday, April 20th.
0: Oh, wow.
17: And they were showing how pulsed electric field technology can optimize your potato chip processing.
0: Okay.
17: But tomorrow, is the International Day of the Potato.
0: I told you, I found my potato chip slicer when I was doing some house cleaning recently, and I've been making my own potato chips the last few weeks. Oh,
17: boy, of the two, I prefer homemade French fries.
0: Yeah, well, they're both good.
17: I'm not sure why I like homemade French fries. I just do. I think they are more versatile. First of all, the problem with potato chips, most people, when they make their own,
0: yeah,
17: they either overcook them or they make them too thick.
0: Yeah, I've got the process down now.
17: You do?
0: Yeah, they're delicious.
17: So May 31st, which is Sunday, this would be a good one, ends National Mystery Month. So if you haven't hit the bookstore or Amazon to order a mystery to read, this is your last chance until next year. Of course, you can do it whenever you want.
0: Yeah.
17: I highly recommend Jeff's series of books featuring Alexander Strange, who happens just so to live in Goodland.
0: Okay.
17: Down by Marco Island, and gets himself into all sorts of mishaps and adventures, including with his boat, the Misdemeanor. Isn't that a great name for a boat?
0: It is, yeah.
17: Alexander Strange. You can go to toptropic.press and pick up an electronic copy or get a hardcover or even a paperback version.
0: Yeah.
17: Any of the five books.
0: Wasn't it Caddyshack where they named the boat, they were going to call it the Nautical Lady or the Sea Queen, and instead they just used the beginnings of both of them and called it the Nausea?
17: Appropriately enough.
0: I think it was Caddyshack.
17: Well, you know, no pun is beneath those people.
0: That's right.
17: And by the way, if you need any help in your selection process of a mystery with the month ending on Sunday, you can go to, again, tropic.press to get the latest. I love the Alexander Strange books. I think they're hilarious.
0: Yeah, you speak very highly of them.
17: And, of course, Monday is the beginning, officially, of hurricane season. Hurricanes are not legally allowed to form.
0: Yeah, they better not.
17: Until Monday.
0: Well,
17: I know in past years they have, but there's been new legislation passed in D.C. that, you know, you can't illegally be a hurricane until Monday.
0: Yeah, it was an executive order.
17: Yeah, it was. As noted, it's also June is a big month for those of us who are dads.
0: Oh, definitely. It's my most important day of the year, Father's Day.
17: Juneteenth, also the month of June. I understand this weekend in, where is it, Golden Gate? They're celebrating Juneteenth.
0: Are they really? Okay.
17: I believe so. It's also Flag Day in June. I think that's the 14th.
0: Mm-hmm.
17: World Environment Day, all celebrations that we'll be talking about in the future. And just one more for next week. June 2nd is, I almost hesitate to tell you this one, Leave the Office Early Day.
0: Oh, okay.
17: And if you do, it could also be Find a New Job Day.
0: True.
17: Jeff points out it's a choice.
0: That's Tuesday.
17: Yep.
0: Okay.
17: Looking down the road, June 4th, National Moonshine Day.
0: Beautiful.
17: I love me a little moonshine. It's also Kelly Burns' last day on the air at Gulf Coast News.
0: Yeah, so I hear. Sorry to see her go.
17: Yeah. They're going to do a one-hour special about her.
0: Well, they should. She's been around a long time.
17: 30 years. 30-something. 35, something like that. I've known her most of that time.
0: Yeah, she's great.
17: So anyway, June 4th is Moonshine Day, and of course it's on a Thursday, so take that for what it's worth. Jeff points out that moonshine came about when Prohibition hit and the United States tried and failed to ban alcoholic beverages. That idea was never going to work in Florida with its proximity to the Bahamas and Cuba, he writes, which become a rum runner's paradise. A case of Cuban rum bought for $4 in Havana. A case.
0: Wow.
17: Sold for up to $100 in Florida and even more in the drink-starved northern states. Was it Al Capone that had all the speakeasies in Chicago?
0: Right.
17: And you once said, you know, I'm just providing a public service. The people want it, and I'm there to provide it.
0: Got to provide the secret word.
17: Yep.
0: You don't get in.
17: You think the secret word was password 1234?
0: Who knows?
17: right. So anyway, thanks to Jeff for filling us in on what iconic days are ahead of us this year. I'm particularly excited about International Day of the Potato.
18: Yeah, I actually celebrated National Burger Day last night.
17: Yeah, I didn't mention it because, you know, normally I would have mentioned National Burger Day, and I knew about it because for weeks, everywhere you turn, they were big deals for National Burger Day.
18: Yeah.
17: But I don't eat burgers, and I decided that this year I was not going to acknowledge it. If we have a national, oh, there's a Meet the Beatles album, just like mine, only in better shape on TV.
18: Oh, okay.
17: They're talking about Paul McCartney.
18: Of course.
17: If they were do Impossible Burger Day,
18: yeah,
17: I would talk about it.
18: Well, I had an anti-smash burger last night.
17: Which means a big, juicy, fat one with juice rolling down your chin when you took a bite?
18: It was delicious.
17: Yeah.
18: Absolutely delicious.
17: Yeah.
18: Actually, I made it on the Jersey side with an egg.
17: You made it yourself? You cooked it yourself?
18: Yeah, a little Swiss cheese and an egg.
17: Actually, you're competing with the big boys.
18: Good stuff.
17: Well, in other news this morning, Ozempic is back in the news. It was supposed to be a gut story. Then Alison Shapiro looked at the brain scans. An assistant professor at the University of Colorado Anschutz, she was part of a team studying 13 teens and young women with a hormonal disorder affecting the ovaries who were put on GLP-1 drugs. As part of testing to catalog the effect of the medication on their bodies, Shapiro took snapshots of their brains before and after, and she found extensive changes. It was quite astonishing. With only a few months, the brain connections in the salience network, which helps target attention, had multiplied. She said, "We didn't expect to see this effect, and we really don't know what it means. They found it, but we're not sure what the meaning of all of this is." Ozempic and other GLP-1 drugs were initially understood as a metabolism breakthrough, medicines that act like hormones to control hunger, blood sugar, and weight. But as researchers go deeper into how the drugs work, the early evidence suggests that GLP-1s may also be reshaping parts of the brain.
18: Wow.
17: Tens of millions of people are now taking the medications worldwide, turning what began as an obesity and diabetes treatment into what could be modern medicine's largest unplanned neuroscience experiments. You know, this is both the hazard and the upside of using these drugs. The hazard is you don't know what exactly changes are going to happen in addition to the changes you already know about.
18: Right.
17: That you've designed the pill for,
18: yeah,
17: or the drug for. And now you're finding other stuff that's going on that may or may not be good. At some point, there's going to be something that's going to be negative. They've been studying medications that mimic the hormones involved in appetite, blood sugar, and digestion for how they affect not only eating behavior, but also addiction, cognition, neurodegeneration, and even motivation and pleasure. The category includes older diabetes drugs that researchers have studied for decades, newer medications such as Ozempic and Wegovy, which contain semaglutide, and Mounjaro and Zepbound, which contain tirzepatide, a newer compound that targets both GLP-1 and a second metabolism hormone known as GIP, a distinction some scientists believe may matter neurologically. The emerging research on GLP-1s is part of a larger scientific shift away from treating brain and physical health as separate domains. Increasingly, researchers see them as kind of intermeshed with each other. Exercise is associated with sharper cognition, stronger memory, and better executive function across a person's lifespan, probably because it enhances neural activation and plasticity, the brain's capacity to adapt and reorganize itself. Diet kind of exerts its own influence. Eating balanced, nutrient-dense foods has been linked to greater gray matter volume and improved mental well-being. But not all of the reported mental effects of GLP-1 drugs have been positive. On social media and at doctor's offices, some users have reported a type of brain fog, and others something broader and harder to define, a strange emotional flattening.
18: Hmm.
17: People describe less pleasure, less motivation, diminished interest in hobbies, and even reduced sexual desire.
18: Wow. And now you're skinny and you've lost all your desire to have fun.
17: Yeah. So it's better to be fat and happy, I guess.
18: Yeah, it sounds that way.
17: These accounts are beginning to raise deeper questions about what exactly these drugs are changing. If GLP-1s alter the brain systems involved in reward, craving, and motivation, researchers wonder, where's the line between quieting a person's destructive impulses and reshaping personality itself? So there are lots more questions still yet to be answered regarding GLP-1s. On the one hand, it seems like a magic pill, doesn't it?
18: It sure
17: a panacea
18: does.
17: For all the things that ail us.
18: Well, look what it's done
17: for
18: Oprah.
17: On the other hand, yikes.
18: Yeah, a little scary.
17: A little bit. And did you hear about Kurt Cignetti?
18: No.
17: You know him? He's the...
18: Name sounds familiar.
17: Well, I'm going to back up a little bit. I'm going to talk about that later. I want to talk about the NBA playoffs and what is happening with technology.
18: Okay.
17: Anybody who's sat through the playoffs this year has probably noticed the Basketball League has a big problem with its referees. There's the poor flopping management, for starters. I guess people are trying to still flop on the floor and exaggerate the... or fabricate the physical contact with opposing teams in order to draw penalty calls. Flopping has become something of an epidemic over the 2026 playoffs, with certain suspects flailing to the floor on one in every 10 field goal attempts. Somebody has done the research.
18: Wow.
17: And then there are the missed non-physical violations. During a critical Game 5 matchup in Oklahoma City earlier in the week, the refs flubbed a major out-of-bounds call at a crucial point in the later half of the game. Making matters worse, they refused to overturn the call even after huddling to review their decision. That kicked off some major discourse online about the call in particular and the quality of NBA refs in general. So Adam Silver, the NBA commissioner, like his refs, has evidently had his eyes elsewhere, speaking on the Pat McAfee show. If there's one show you don't want to go on if you want to be confronted.
18: Yeah, right. Steer clear of Pat.
17: Silver used that Game 5 controversy as a springboard to soft launch a new AI initiative, which he says could take over for human refs in critical moments. In other words, AI to replace refs who aren't doing their jobs.
18: Right.
17: The officiating is incredible, he says. He said, I think in terms of replay, I think we're going to get to the point fairly quickly where, for example, out of bounds, where just like when you're a tennis fan and they have Hawkeye, we're going to move to a system like that where the whole category of calls will be automatic. Hawkeye refers to a Sony-owned camera system which uses high-speed sensors to help refs in sports like baseball, cricket, and soccer make accurate calls on close plays. While Sony advertises the service as accurate to within a tenth of an inch, it's had quite a few controversies itself and is certainly no substitute for solid refereeing in the moment, a distinction other major sports commissioners seem well aware of. But according to Silver, the NBA's automated system would supplement referees for line calls, not augment them.
18: Okay.
17: I guess there's a difference between supplementation and augmentation.
18: That sounds like they want to keep that human element in there.
17: Well, I mean, the game is, after all, being played by, call me crazy, humans.
18: Yeah.
17: Is it not?
18: Yeah.
17: So why would you not want to keep humans in the mix?
18: I'm a little surprised that they're, you know, worried about fouls in this day and age because, you know, the style of basketball that they play now, there's not a lot of inside playing. It's, you know, pass the ball around a couple of times and somebody shoot up a three. You know,
17: there seems to be a lot of that going on.
18: Yeah.
17: I don't watch. I mean, I know basketball really well, but I don't watch it. Well, here's the Kurt Cignetti story. Much has been made of Indiana's rise to the top of college football, a program synonymous with failure, winning the national title. After all, they must have bought it, people are saying. After Indiana's CFP triumph, people declared Indiana spent roughly $40 million on its 25-26 roster, to which Hoosiers coach Kurt Cignetti said, not even close to that amount of money. In actuality, Indiana's number is closer to half that, but don't let that stop a narrative to explain the unexplainable. USA Today says, Cignetti downplayed the cost of last season's roster, but he warns the cost to build a competitive roster is spiraling out of control. He said the market is pretty expensive at an event at the athletic department's annual booster meeting. He said, it's scary. I think players should get paid, but something's going to have to be done in the next 12 to 24 months, or universities might not be able to handle this. College football won't exist the way we're going right now. I mean, it's basically right now a paid minor league NFL franchise.
18: Yeah, like a developmental program.
17: And, you know, and they are paying people to play. The Protect College Sports Act of 2026, which was revealed Wednesday by Senators Maria Cantwell and Ted Cruz, contains provisions to address that, including a hard salary cap and additional enforcement mechanisms. It's weird to be talking about salary caps when you're talking about college sports.
18: Yeah.
17: It would also seek to put rules in place such as one-time transfer rule and restrictions on former professional athletes playing in college, along with an antitrust exemption to avoid having the rules contested in court. So that could be coming up. Salary caps for college football, say it ain't so.
18: Yeah, it's a new world.
17: We'll be right back.
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18: A mix of clouds and sun this morning with increasing clouds this afternoon. A stray shower or thunderstorm is possible. High in the mid to upper 80s. Rain will stick around early tonight. Cloudy overnight with a low in the upper 70s. Cloudy skies over the weekend, but low rain chances below 20%. Temperatures will be in the upper 80s. Rain chances pick up by midweek. And we're at 83 degrees now. Here's your WGUF Time Saver traffic. Still working on that disabled vehicle. Tamiami Trail North at Old 41 Road. Oil Well Road still busy in both directions between Palmetto Ridge High and Corkscrew Middle School. No delays on I-75. And that's your WGUF Time Saver traffic.
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17: 8:35. Good morning. I'm sorry to report that former U.S. Attorney General Pam Bondi was diagnosed with thyroid cancer shortly after her departure from the administration, according to a source familiar with her condition. She is 60 years old now, receiving treatment for the cancer, a source said to Axios, who first reported the incident, the development. She was appointed to serve on an advisory committee on artificial intelligence policy after abruptly scrapping plans to sign an AI executive order over concerns about overregulating the rapidly growing industry. Bondi was formerly, of course, Florida's attorney general under Governor DeSantis. She was fired from the Trump administration after several investigations of his perceived enemies were thwarted in her handling of files related to Jeffrey Epstein came under some criticism. Florida GOP offered her prayers for her battle in an ex post, as do we. She spent her life fighting for Florida and our nation with strength and conviction, and we know she will face this challenge with the same strength. He said, we are praying for healing and a swift recovery. You know, thyroid cancer is one of those tough ones because you not only have to have the cancer treated, but then you have to rebalance your thyroid on top of all that.
18: Right, yeah.
17: And that can be that's
18: a little more complicated.
17: Kind of a trial and error thing. I've known a couple people that have had thyroid issues, and it's no fun.
18: I'll bet.
17: So I hope she will be okay, and I'm sure she will be. She's probably getting very good care. But I just wanted to let you know that that was happening in case you didn't see it. I didn't see it in any national news stories, and I was kind of surprised. A couple of Naples restaurants have joined the Michelin Guide.
18: Oh, nice.
17: La Bicyclette Cook Shop in Vanderbilt Beach Road there by the movie theaters and the pavilion is one of them. Officially Michelin recommended after just 2.5 years of being here. And the owner of that has opened another restaurant. I think it's called Heyday.
18: Okay.
17: If I'm not mistaken. And then there is another one I've never heard of, but it sounds intriguing. Tong Yin on 9th Street South in Naples, which would be US 41. It's Asian. And it was also recommended by Michelin. Three other Southwest Florida restaurants were recommended as well. The Bohemian on Old 41 Road in Bonita Springs, the Canary Club on Founders Way in Bonita Springs, and Liberty on South Cleveland Avenue in Fort Myers. All of those get Michelin recommendations.
18: Congratulations.
17: So that's a pretty big honor. I didn't see any stars associated. I think there's Michelin star rated and then there are recommended, which are probably a notch or two below that, but just getting recommended is a pretty big honor. Did you hear about the Palm Beach County Sheriff's deputy who arrested a woman for talking on her cell phone?
18: I did.
17: Holding it in her right hand?
18: Saw the video and everything, yeah.
17: The video is probably way more embarrassing than any story because the deputy insists that she was holding the cell phone in her right hand and she doesn't even have a right hand. She held it up and showed him that it was a stump.
18: And he persisted.
17: And he said, well, he gave her a $165 ticket, which was later dismissed.
18: Yeah.
17: But he just would not
18: admit that he was wrong. It's insane, isn't it?
17: It was goofy.
18: Yeah.
17: I watched the video last night. I'm going, This can't be from the body cam, because why would he want that out there? Well, it was from the body cam.
18: Yeah.
17: And it made him look like a fool.
18: It did.
17: Well, I know you had it in your right hand. You must have stuck it on there with Velcro. No, he didn't say that. I just said that. I mean, come on.
18: She kept her cool. And
17: she actually was laughing about it.
18: Exactly.
17: She's going, like, I don't have a right hand. She held it up. She said, I swear to God.
18: Yeah. I mean, she could have been combative and then got herself in a whole bunch of trouble.
17: So, yeah.
18: You know, I'm glad she kept her cool.
17: But, you know, even though the case was dismissed, I mean, she had to go through the hassle of being stopped.
18: Right.
17: And then having to go to court to get it dismissed.
18: Yeah.
17: And that cost her time and money.
18: Of course.
17: So what are you going to do? All right, coming up, we're going to be playing Impossible Question. After that, another reason to hate your HOA. I love these stories.
18: All right.
17: We'll be right back.
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18: Good morning. I'm Matt Mangus with 98.9 WGUF News. A Lee County man has been found guilty of mutilating two cats and leaving their severed heads in a box outside of Bonita Springs' home. Prosecutors say 38-year-old Robert Luther had been threatening the homeowners for more than a year, and surveillance video showed him cleaning his van for hours with a gas can nearby on the day of the crime. Deputies later found weapons, dark clothing, and duct tape in his van, along with video on his phone showing him shooting the cats. Luther was convicted of animal cruelty and aggravated stalking and will be sentenced on July 27th. Collier County Domestic Animal Services is expanding access to affordable pet care with three new community veterinary programs. DAS will now offer low-cost spay and neuter services on Wednesday and public vaccine clinics on Tuesdays and Thursdays, all by appointment. A return-to-home cat spay and neuter program is also launching, with drop-offs available Monday, Tuesday, and Thursday with no appointment needed. DAS says the goal is to keep pets healthy, reduce overpopulation, and give families more accessible care options. And Collier County is hosting a neighborhood cleanup in Golden Gate City tomorrow. Residents can drop off unwanted items free of charge from 7:30 to 10:30 a.m. at 44th Street Southwest and Golden Gate Parkway. 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
18: A mix of clouds and sun this morning. With increasing clouds this afternoon, a stray shower or thunderstorm is possible. High in the mid to upper 80s. Rain will stick around early tonight. Cloudy overnight with a low in the upper 70s. Cloudy skies over the weekend, but low rain chances below 20%. Temperatures will be in the upper 80s. Rain chances pick up by midweek. And we're at 84 degrees now. Here's your WGUF Time Saver traffic. Still working on that disabled vehicle. Tamiami Trail North at Old 41 Road. Oil Well Road still busy in both directions. Between Palmetto Ridge High and Corkscrew Middle School, no delays on I-75 this morning. That's your WGUF Time Saver traffic.
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5: This is the Bloomberg Money Minute. Shares of Dell Technologies soaring this morning, jumping 34%. The company gave a sales forecast that far surpassed analyst estimates, fueled by demand for servers that power artificial intelligence work. Dell's server business has been viewed as an AI winner this year, driving the stock more than 150% higher through yesterday's close. Checking on the markets, traders sent stocks to an all-time high yesterday on hopes for a truce in the Middle East. The S&P 500 has seen 6 days of gains, and we're looking at another day in the plus column. And colleges facing closure may get some relief from the hurdles in combining with another school. A Trump administration proposal aims to make college mergers and acquisitions easier. The Department of Education is looking to expedite and simplify their reviews of transactions within the next year. The change could benefit many struggling schools looking to engineer a rescue. Courtney Donahoe, Bloomberg Radio.
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17: And today we've got for you some swag. Friday swag, a swag bag filled with WGUF merchandise. There'll be a hat, a shirt, a towel, and who knows what else we might put in there.
18: That's right. You can peruse the prize closet.
17: Could be a cheeseburger in there. You never know. We've gone through the prize closet, and we found all kinds of gems.
18: Yes, indeed.
17: So something will be in there. You could win that today and be declared smartest person in town if you know the answer to our impossible question. So what we do is ask the question, you provide the answer, and if you're right and you're the first person to do so, you haven't won anything in the last 60 days and you're a resident of Southwest Florida, we want you to call us.
18: You get the swag.
17: You do get the swag. We hand it to you. We don't hit you with it.
18: That's right.
17: Just to be clear, like Ruth Buzzy used to do on Laugh-In. Hey, I'm out of Palmetto. Quack! We don't do that. So here's today's impossible question. 18% of us have had this recurring dream. What is it? 18% of us have had this recurring dream. So that's almost one out of five. What do you think it could be? It's appropriately in the age of technology. It's appropriate in the age of technology that we ask this question today.
18: All right.
17: There's a clue in there. 18% of us have had this recurring dream, and it has something to do with technology. What do you think it is? Let's go to the phone. Good morning. You're on the air. What do you think the answer is? Hello? Nobody there? Good morning. You're on the air. What do you think the answer is?
28: Falling from the sky.
17: Falling from the sky. No, sorry, that's not it. Thank you for the call. 239-430-2428. 18% of us have had this recurring dream, something about technology, I think it's safe to say.
18: Sure.
17: At least that's the way I interpret it. God, I like that music. It's really good. I can just listen to Vince Guaraldi riff all day long. 239-430-2428. 18% of us have had this recurring dream. What do you think it is? Let's go to the phone and see if we have a winner. Good morning. You're on the air. What's the answer?
29: Good morning. Losing your phone?
17: Not losing your phone. 239-430-CHAT. Impossible question today. You can be named smartest person in town. And you could also win a bag of swag. Some WGUF custom designed red, white, and blue merchandise. 18% of us have had this recurring dream. I'll take a few more calls, and then we're going to take them off the air after that. Good morning. You're on the air. What's your guess?
0: I would say trapped in an elevator.
17: Trapped in an elevator. No, sorry. That's not it. Good morning. You're on the air. What's your answer?
0: I would say trapped in an elevator.
17: What? What? Hello.
0: You're on the air.
17: Are you listening? Can you turn your radio down, please? What do you think the answer is?
18: Go to the next caller.
17: Good morning. You're on the air. What's your guess?
10: Flying.
17: Flying? Did you say flying?
10: Flying.
17: Okay, no, sorry, that's not it. Good morning, you're on the air. What's the answer?
10: Losing control of your driving.
17: Nope. It's something less dangerous than flying or losing control of your driving, but it does have to do with technology, driving. But it does have to do with technology. It's something you might have forgotten. I guess I'm giving away the answer here.
18: A little bit, yeah.
17: 239-430-2428, 239-430-CHAT. 18% of us have had this recurring dream, something about forgetting something, technology-wise. What do you think it could be? I'm giving it away here. The next thing I'll do is starts with the letter, whatever. 239-430-CHAT. Good morning. You're on the air. What's the answer?
11: Leaving your cell phone somewhere?
17: No, sorry. That's not it. Good morning. You're on the air. What's your guess?
11: I forgot your locker combination in school.
17: No, sorry. That's not it. Good morning. You're on the air. What's the answer?
11: Forgetting to recharge your cell phone?
17: No, not that. You're all dancing around it.
18: Yep.
17: It's even more basic than that, I guess you could argue. You can't use your cell phone unless you remember this. I mean, what else can I say? I want somebody to win.
18: All right.
17: I'm doing everything I can to help you here. 239-430-2428. 18% of us have had this recurring dream. Now the phones are ringing. Good morning. You're on the air. What's the answer?
11: Passcode.
17: There you go. I knew you'd get it. I knew it was going to be you. I don't know how I knew that, but you are the smartest person in town today. What's your first name and where are you calling from?
11: Christine from Naples.
17: Christine, good job, my dear. I have a huge bag of WGUF merch waiting for you. It'll have your name on it, ready to go. How does that sound?
11: That sounds great.
17: All right, and enjoy your status as smartest person in town today, okay?
11: Thank you.
17: All right, hold on a second, Christine, and Matt will get right to you and tell you how you can claim your prize. And that's our impossible question for today. 18% of us have had this recurring dream, forgetting our password or our PIN or something like that.
18: I can't say that I've ever had that nightmare.
17: I haven't had the nightmare, but I've had it actually happen to me.
18: Oh, yeah?
17: At like when you go up to the ATM and you can't remember what your PIN number is?
18: Yeah, that can be embarrassing.
17: Yeah, I guess. Okay, 8:53, we'll be right back.
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18: A mix of clouds and sun this morning with increasing clouds this afternoon. A stray shower or thunderstorm is possible. High in the mid to upper 80s. Rain will stick around early tonight. Cloudy overnight with a low in the upper 70s. Cloudy skies over the weekend, but low rain chances below 20%. Temperatures will be in the upper 80s. Rain chances pick up by midweek. And we're up to 84 degrees. Here's your WGUF Time Saver traffic. Still a little slow on Oil Well Road in both directions between Palmetto Ridge High and Corkscrew Middle School. No delays on I-75, and that's your WGUF Time Saver traffic.
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17: Thank you, Gordon. A reason to hate the HOA. The president of a homeowners association in Central Florida has been accused of pushing a 12-year-old to the ground during a verbal confrontation, according to the Volusia Sheriff's Office. And he looks like a pretty typical condo commando.
18: Oh boy.
17: In an arrest affidavit, deputies said the incident happened on Tuesday around 8 p.m. At the time, deputies said they were called to Country Club Drive, where they met with the boy and his grandfather. There, investigators learned that the boy had been riding his bicycle around the nearby clubhouse, but he became tired, so he sat down near the tennis court.
18: Shameful,
17: the affidavit says, because only grown-ups are allowed to do that.
18: Sure, yeah.
17: Redacted stated he noticed a male later identified as Paul Holmes staring at him and making an odd facial expression, the affidavit said. Redacted, that's the kid's name, they redacted him because he was a minor. Stated he then decided to leave and raised his middle finger toward Paul. Okay, well, that's a no-no.
18: No, you don't do that.
17: 12-year-olds, you know, you don't do that. I mean, you're going to do that, but you don't do that. You get what I'm saying.
18: I understand.
17: Afterward, the boy reportedly explained that Holmes approached him, pushed him to the ground, and yelled, "Do you know who I am? I'm the president of the HOA.
18: I'm not impressed. Which
17: I say, yippee-i-o-ki-yay.
18: Yeah.
17: For the boy, Holmes then took his bicycle, placed it in his vehicle, and drove away.
18: Oh, man.
17: Deputies said they spoke with Holmes, who initially refused to return the bicycle before eventually giving in. Paul stated that there had been ongoing issues with juveniles gathering around the clubhouse late at night when the club was closed, the affidavit continues. Although the juveniles had not been observed committing criminal activity, Paul stated they were not members of the club and therefore had no business being there. Furthermore, Holmes claimed he took the bicycle so that security could identify the boy and his parents, although the HOA president denied intentionally placing his hands on the boy. I'm sure he did. We had the same thing happen in our... So my daughter and her friends were riding their bikes, and they pulled up to the park. There's a little playground there, a pool.
18: Uh-huh.
17: Left him in the grass, and the HOA president came along and saw me. Locked him in the clubhouse. The kids had every right to have him there. It was during the day. It wasn't at night. Have a good one. See you Monday.
3: From the Zoom Tan Studios in Naples, go from pale

0: Strait of Hormuz and extend the ceasefire for 60 days, allowing more time for negotiations over Iran's nuclear program. The U.S. blockade of Iranian ports would also gradually be lifted. Russia's escalating missile attacks on Ukraine are generating growing concern in diplomatic circles worldwide.
1: Moscow's direct threat to kill foreign diplomats in Kiev is a public announcement of a war crime.
2: EU Foreign Policy Chief Kaya Kallas, referring to Russia's warning to foreign diplomats to leave Ukraine's capital before Moscow launches what it calls systemic strikes.
3: The death spiral must stop.
2: But UN Secretary General Antonio Guterres drew the Security Council's attention to the civilian toll.
3: More than 15,000 civilians have been killed.
2: And he says this year's been the worst.
3: In the first 4 months of this year, more civilians have been killed in Ukraine than in the same period in 2025.
2: I'm Ben Thomas.
0: Secretary of War Hegseth on hand for Asia's premier defense conference, and while an increasingly aggressive China is a big worry.
4: At the same time, many countries that are being represented here are becoming increasingly concerned about American priorities and their commitment to the Indo-Pacific region. There are also new worries that Washington may be softening its support for Taiwan following remarks by President Donald Trump after his meetings in Beijing earlier this month.
0: It's correspondent David Rising. Wall Street, Dow futures up 110 points. NASDAQ futures ahead 29. More on these stories, townhall.com.
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0: The head of the World Health Organization has arrived in Congo's capital, supporting efforts against a rare Ebola outbreak. Medical personnel are struggling with equipment shortages, distrustful populations, and armed groups.
6: Dr. Tedros has been sending messages of reassurance and solidarity, telling Congolese people they are not alone and vowing to do everything in his power to help them. He and other health officials have said they are still trying to catch up with a rare species of the Ebola virus that spread undetected for weeks, probably months, in a remote area where dozens of armed groups have operated for decades.
0: The BBC's Barbara Plood-Usher says the outbreak is spreading faster than the response, with more than 1,000 suspected cases and 238 deaths. Aid from the EU and the U.S. is arriving in the country now to help stop the spread. The U.S. has imposed a 21-day ban on non-citizens who have visited Congo and two neighboring countries. News and analysis. Town Hall.
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9: This is a Bloomberg Money Minute. More positivity on Wall Street today. After yesterday's gains, today investors looking at headlines indicating a possible diplomatic solution to the war in the Middle East. Dell shares parabolically higher. Dell out with way higher sales numbers than expected, thanks to demand for servers that power AI work. Starbucks is giving bigger bonuses to tech workers who use AI better, tying most tech workers' bonuses to how much they're using artificial intelligence to improve efficiency and save money. It's getting harder to land an internship. Drexel University says about 20% of companies are either hiring fewer interns or ending internships altogether this year. And flavor maxing rising to new heights. Analysts say food makers and fast food chains are all trying to get get free advertising through social media buzz. And there's a whole new flavor economy now, with companies trying to create unique and novel food items to maximize novelty and drive sales rather than focus on taste and quality. Denise Pellegrini, Bloomberg Radio.
1: 98.9 WGUF weather. A mix of clouds and sun this morning with increasing clouds this afternoon. A stray shower or thunderstorm is possible. High in the mid to upper 80s. Rain will stick around early tonight. Cloudy overnight with a low in the upper 70s. Cloudy skies over the weekend, but low rain chances below 20%. Temperatures will be in the upper 80s. Rain chances pick up by midweek.
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9: Breaking news this hour from Town Hall. Amit Thomason. A deadly crash in a Virginia interstate. Workland State Police report a bus slammed into a half dozen vehicles on Interstate 95 in Northern Virginia early this morning. 5 people killed, 34 sent to hospitals, 3 in critical condition. Police say all of the deceased were in vehicles that were hit by the bus. Apparently, there's been some progress in U.S.-Iran talks aimed ultimately at ending the war.
10: U.S. and Iranian negotiators have reached what

0: like this.
1: At 1247, our dispatch center received a gas leak call at the 400 block of East 9th Street.
2: Then the two-story apartment building exploded in flames. A powerful explosion, raging fire, left at least three people, two adults and one child, dead. Crews have recovered the remains of six of the nine workers missing after a chemical tank ruptured at a paper mill in Longview, Washington.
3: The six bodies were found in the workers' area. As we talked before, this was at a shift change, and so it was an area for where they would congregate in the mornings before they would go assemble, find out their assignments, and go to their workplace.
2: Fire Battalion Chief Mark Amos. On Wall Street, the Dow's up 172 points. More on these stories at townhall.com.
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2: As Russia's war on Ukraine rages on,
5: Ukrainian President Volodymyr Zelensky has said he has pushed the U.S. to send Ukraine more Patriot air defense missiles to counter Russian attacks. In a video address, he said he sent a letter to President Donald Trump and Congress earlier this week, but hasn't received a reply. Zelensky also said Thursday during a visit to Sweden that Ukraine has plans to buy 20 Gripen fighter jets and receive 16 older models as a donation. Ukrainian drones are also playing a crucial role in limiting Russian advances by targeting supply routes and frontline positions. I'm Karen Chemas.
2: Romanian authorities say a Russian drone, it was part of an overnight attack on Ukraine, slammed into an apartment building in eastern Romania. Two people suffered minor injuries, several others evacuated. Defense Ministry says the drone was tracked by radar in Romanian airspace. News and analysis at Town Hall.
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10: I'm William Shatner. I've been around a long time, but I'm truly humbled when I see the real battles our brave, paralyzed veterans have faced defending our freedom and when they come home.
11: 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I was paralyzed.
12: While parachuting with my platoon, my parachute didn't open. I broke my neck. 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
13: I was on a routine patrol, and we were in the desert of Kuwait, and the vehicle flipped and landed on top of me, which left me paralyzed from the waist down.
10: Okay, folks, this is heroism. That's why I'm proud to support Paralyzed Veterans of America, because they've kept their promise to never leave a fallen soldier behind.

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12: This is a Bloomberg Money Minute. More optimism on Wall Street this morning after stocks closed yesterday at record highs amid all the optimism about the Middle East, with all the reports saying the U.S. and Iran have agreed to extend their ceasefire. Colleges facing closure, making get some relief from the hurdles in combining with another school. A Trump administration proposal aims to make college mergers and acquisitions easier. The Department of Education looking to expedite and simplify their reviews of transactions within the next year. The change could benefit many struggling schools looking to engineer a rescue. And it's costing a lot more to host that summer cookout. The price of hot dogs up more than 18% from a year ago. Ground beef has risen almost 15%. Soda has soared north of 11%, according to retail data provider Spins. Even barbecue sauce jumped close to 12%. Tomatoes are up 19%. The price of energy, fertilizer costs, and tariffs contributing to rising food prices. Denise Pellegrini, Bloomberg Radio.
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0: deeply hurt. On Wall Street this morning, stocks are higher. The Dow is up 329 points. The NASDAQ better by 19 points. More on these stories, townhall.com.
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0: Singapore's top diplomat has paid a visit to North Korea. No diplomatic breakthroughs reported.
2: In 2018, during the height of tensions between the U.S. and North Korea, Singapore had brokered the first ever meeting between the two countries' leaders. With the communist authorities recently rebuffing all offers of new talks, Seoul had hoped that the Singaporeans might reprise their role as mediator. But returning from Pyongyang, the foreign minister, Balakrishnan, could only confirm that North Korea wasn't looking for engagement. He noted how North Korea now outright rejected reunification and said that despite its international isolation, Pyongyang appeared to have developed into a city which would fit in other parts of Asia.
0: The BBC's Jae Kwon in Seoul, South Korea. Guatemala's president denies an agreement with the U.S. for anti-drug trafficking operations in Guatemala. His comments follow a report in the New York Times. News and analysis, Town Hall.
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5: Hey, it's Drew Steele. We are hanging out here at the Floormeisters in Naples, 6281 Naples Boulevard. 596-4964 is the phone number. Dave Meister from the Floormeisters, the owner, here hanging out with us as well. And I know there's always some great things to talk about with regard to Core Tech. What's going on, Dave?
6: Drew, we just got back from Las Vegas and really made a lot of great buys, bought truckloads of Core Tech. 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Some of it is smooth, some of it has a bevel in it, and it's just good looking. 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
10: This is a Bloomberg Money Minute. A federal judge in Virginia temporarily blocking any payouts from President Trump's controversial $1.8 billion anti-weaponization slush fund meant to compensate convicted January 6 Capitol rioters and others who claim they were victims of a weaponized federal government under Joe Biden. There's another hearing, though, June 12th. On Wall Street, all the major averages began this Friday at fresh record highs with a preliminary deal to extend the ceasefire with Iran, which could pave the way toward ending the conflict and reopening the Strait of Hormuz. The president beginning a meeting this hour to make a final determination on the latest peace proposal. With that, the Dow is up 0.6%. The Nasdaq is flat. The S&P up 0.1%. Oil down 1%. It's just around $88 a barrel. And one big gainer today, shares of Dell soaring 29% higher after strong demand and blowout sales of its AI-powering servers last quarter. It also raised its outlook. Tom Busby, Bloomberg Radio.
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2: Wall Street edged higher at today's opening bell, and oil prices have declined on hopes for a 60-day extension of the Iran ceasefire, the potential reopening of the Strait of Hormuz, and for additional talks on Iran's nuclear program. Today's AAA national average for a gallon of regular gas, $4.39, down 3 cents from yesterday. Dell Technologies soared 33% overnight after the computer and IT giant obliterated Wall Street's first quarter sales and profit targets. Oil prices fell more than 1%. Prices for tomatoes are up 40% over the past 12 months, the biggest increase tracked among products in the Consumer Price Index. Experts say the price spike is the result of lower crop yields as well as tariffs on tomatoes imported from Mexico. For the Wall Street Business Report, I'm Rich Thomason.
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10: Ceasefire won by 60 days. It calls for opening the Strait of Hormuz and a demining of the Strait of Hormuz. And in that 60-day period...
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1: It is the Alex Marlowe Show. I'm glad you're here. Busy stuff going on the Marlowe Show. I'm going to be heading out right after the show. I'm going to spend the day with Scott Bessent, the Treasury Secretary, who's giving a big speech talking about Trump accounts. You guys got to get involved with these Trump accounts. If you got kids, this is just opened up. They got a new app that's out there, a new website where you can sign up and you can start socking away money tax-free for your kids. And you don't have to use it for the corrupt education institution.

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0: What did you mean by that?
1: Well, you know, I think I was being intentionally provocative with that statement. But what it means is that God can't be defined by human categories. The Apostle Paul, in his letter to the Galatians, says that in Christ there is neither male nor female. I'm always going to stand up for Texans who are being picked on by the most powerful, most corrupt politicians in the country. And I'm going to continue doing that in this race and hopefully in the U.S. Senate.
0: You call it intentionally provocative. You regret describing it that way or talking about God that way?
1: There are some statements that I've made that I certainly regret. There are statements that I've made where I've missed the mark. I'll be the first to admit that. But Ken Paxton is intentionally clipping my cringy comments to distract from his career of corruption.
2: One of the most unbelievable clips imaginable for so many reasons. He's admitting he's using God to mock his opponents politically. That's disqualifying. It should be disqualifying for any number of jobs, not just senator from a red state. I mean, you should not do this. And this is the whole thing, is that he comes off as a nice guy. He's smiley. He's effeminate. He's weak. All of that stuff physically. So you think he must be a kind-hearted soul. No, this is an act of cruelty. What he's doing is he is taking God and using God to mock his political opponents. And mock people who don't like the idea of genital mutilation of children and chemical castration of children and trying to ruin families, which has happened so often during the midst of this woke contagion, this trans contagion, which has been just so horrific for all of society. And so this is what the Democrats believe is going to be the solution for Texas and will finally make Texas purple or blue or whatever. But just get this through your head that he's admitting – crystal clear, plain as day, he's admitting that he used God to mock his political opponents. I'm all for using some theatrics, being able to get attention politically, but that's the point here with God being non-binary. And here's the thing, God-fearing Christians, Bible-believing Christians, no, we don't literally believe God's up in heaven with a big penis. Like, we don't think of it that way. We get the point he's trying to make, but he does it in a way that's so smug, it's so pompous, and so insulting. Not just to voters, but insulting to God himself. So that's why he's never going to be a senator from Texas. We know this. We know this because he said our southern border should be like our front porch. We know this because he runs a vegan campaign in a state that's known for worldwide, renowned for barbecue. But the more we know about this guy, the creepier and weirder he gets, and it is not going to stop. Let's play some more clips. Let's play cut three, please, gentlemen.
1: Part of this Christian nationalist movement, isn't it, is trying to pass these things called private school vouchers. And if you're not an education policy person, you may have never heard of this. But essentially, it's an effort to take tax dollars out of our public schools, which are underfunded as they are. Texas is 43rd in the nation in per student education funding. So it's taking dollars out of the classroom and giving it to unaccountable private schools, usually Christian private schools. Again, part of this effort to blur the lines between church and state.
2: So he's against vouchers so that people who are parents have freedom to spend the tax money that would go to the corrupt public school system run by left-wing unions that's failing our kids and use it for a school that might be productive. All right, let's play cut four, please.
1: Before we go further, I want to acknowledge that our trans community needs abortion care too. Defending trans Texans is something we have to do every day at the state capitol. And you better believe I'll be giving sermons on that too.
2: All right. So when I use the trans community, woman, that's good, guys. The trans community needs abortion care too. More from Tallarico when we come back. I can't resist it. It is important. We're going to hang this guy around the Democrats' neck. We just are. All right. I want to talk about Action for Health. It's a new report warning that broad tariffs on medical devices could raise healthcare costs and delay the early detection of diseases like colorectal cancer, something I talk about all the time in my house. It's an epidemic. The report produced by the AOM advisors and Action for Health urges Washington to pursue what is called the surgical tariff strategy, focused specifically on U.S. vulnerabilities to China while protecting North American supply chains. Researchers say about 70% of medical devices used in the U.S. are already manufactured domestically, and the manufacturing provides roughly 2.8 million American jobs. But their report warns that tariffs on critical products like diagnostic equipment, syringes, catheters, and implantable devices could increase costs for hospitals and patients. Perhaps most critical, the report says any supply chain disruption could delay cancer screenings for Americans, as well as other preventative testing where early diagnostic is critical. The report argues that we need a phased and only domestic manufacturing capacity.
3: From Focus Features and the producers of Darkest Hour comes the new movie Pressure, the untold true story of D-Day. In the 72 hours leading up to the largest seaborne invasion in history, General Dwight D. Eisenhower faced an impossible decision that would determine the fate of the war. As Allied forces prepare to land, two massive storms converge over Normandy. Behind closed doors, with the clock ticking, General Eisenhower must decide: send 300,000 men into nature's unforgiving fury, or delay and risk losing the war itself. There's no safe option, only consequences. One decision would change the world forever. Experience a powerful, inspiring story of courage, sacrifice, and the mission that gave the free world hope. Starring Andrew Scott, Brendan Fraser, Kerry Condon, and Damian Lewis, Pressure is filled with thrilling tension from beginning to end. And without a doubt, it must be seen on the big screen. Pressure, the untold true story of D-Day, rated PG-13, may be inappropriate for children under 13, now playing in theaters everywhere, with special engagements in Dolby Cinema.
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10: This is a Bloomberg Money Minute. The latest poster child for runaway inflation: the humble tomato. Tomato prices up 40% in the past year, the biggest increase among all the products that are tracked in the Consumer Price Index for May. It's a result of weaker crop yields, higher shipping costs because of the war in Iran, and added costs from the Trump tariffs on tomatoes imported from Mexico. President Trump, meantime, says he's conducting meetings this hour to make a final determination on extending a 60-day ceasefire with Iran, something that could pave the way to end the conflict and reopen that Strait of Hormuz. Rising hopes for a deal has stocks higher and oil lower. The Dow up 0.75%, the Nasdaq and the S&P each up about 0.25% right now. Oil down to $87.50 a barrel. And teen clothing trends are hard to predict. Right now, shares of the once high-flying American Eagle Outfitters chain are down 13% after sales last quarter missed estimates. But it did maintain its full-year outlook. Tom Busby, Bloomberg Radio.
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11: A mix of clouds and sun this morning with increasing clouds this afternoon. A stray shower or thunderstorm is possible. High in the mid to upper 80s. Rain will stick around early tonight. Cloudy overnight with a low in the upper 70s. Cloudy skies over the weekend, but low rain chances below 20%. Temperatures will be in the upper 80s. Rain chances pick up by midweek.
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1: A rocket explodes during a test at a launch pad.
2: A Blue Origin rocket belonging to Jeff Bezos has exploded at the launch pad. The Thursday night explosion shook homes and briefly painted the sky orange. Blue Origin says its New Glenn rocket exploded during an engine firing test being conducted ahead of a satellite launch planned for next week. Officials at Cape Canaveral Space Force Station say no one was hurt. In a message on X, Bezos says it's too early to know what caused the explosion. Emergency crews remained on the scene for more than an hour. Officials say there was no threat due to fumes or other potential hazards. I'm Mike Hempen.
1: And that massive New Glenn rocket had been grounded back in April after it left a satellite in the wrong orbit, all because of an engine failure. It was only the third flight for the rocket that Blue Origin intends to use to launch landers to the moon. Breaking news and analysis at Town Hall.
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1: Were in vehicles hit by the bus. 34 people were sent to the hospital.
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10: 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And delivering common sense for the American people. 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
11: More crazy audio from James Tallarico. You won't believe the insane euphemism that he has for women. We'll bring it to you today. Democratic Senate candidate Graham Plattner up in Maine said he wished that a U.S. Army combat veteran had died in that battle with the Taliban. That veteran, Purple Heart recipient Teddy Daniels, joins us live today to react to Plattner's insults. And we'll get the latest on Iran and whether President Trump is prepared to make a deal to end the conflict. Today is Friday, May 29th. I'm Scott Jennings reporting for Salem, and we're broadcasting live today from Louisville, Kentucky. On this day, 1942, on the advice of Nazi propaganda minister Joseph Goebbels, Adolf Hitler orders all Jews in occupied Paris to wear an identifying yellow star on the left side of their coats. Not that long ago, was it? As for today's news, I want to talk to you all today about something that's been on my mind lately. And today, several stories are in the news that solidified for me something that we need to grapple with.

0: facing off with federal agents up there. Let's hear it. Cut 11. Lots of agitators there. The feds are now working to track down that agitator you could hear there who was caught threatening to kill an ICE agent and his entire family. Attorney General Todd Blanche says that is a federal crime and they will take action on it. Take a break. Come back with more on the Scott Jennings Show right after this.
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3: Here's a harsh fact. 40% of women and nearly 20% of men suffer from varicose or spider veins. 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
10: This is a Bloomberg Money Minute. A massive setback for Jeff Bezos and his Blue Origin space exploration company. One of its unmanned New Glenn rockets exploded in a massive fireball in a test on a Florida launch pad late yesterday. Now, the company is preparing to launch a ton of satellites for Amazon Leo. That's a rival to SpaceX's Starlink satellite service. Now, today, that explosion is sending shares of U.S. space-related companies like Voyager and Rocket Lab lower. But elsewhere on Wall Street, stocks are seeing more gains, and oil is sharply lower as President Trump meets with advisors this hour. He's expected to make a final decision.

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9: This is a Bloomberg Money Minute. Stocks have spent much of the session higher on optimism about the Middle East. And if we stay this way, we'll have another day of new record highs at the closing bell. AI is making summer internships harder to get. New study from Drexel University finds about one in five companies say they will either take on fewer college interns or forgo internships entirely this year because AI can easily perform a lot of those duties. Uber will offer Uber Max rides on 14-seat vans for large groups heading to SoFi Stadium for the 8 World Cup matches in June. The pricing to be determined there. They'll also be available in Miami and New York. And with so many tech and Wall Street billionaires in the U.S., we are now the world's top market for luxury yachts. And that's why San Lorenzo, the luxury Italian yacht maker, is now in talks with at least one American watercraft maker about a potential acquisition, which would help it avoid some tariffs. Denise Pellegrini, Bloomberg Radio.
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10: A mix of clouds and sun this morning with increasing clouds this afternoon. A stray shower or thunderstorm is possible. High in the mid to upper 80s. Rain will stick around early tonight. Cloudy overnight with

0: below in the upper 70s. Cloudy skies over the weekend, but low rain chances below 20%. Temperatures will be in the upper 80s. Rain chances pick up by midweek.
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0: Coming up in 60 seconds, Friday Punditry with my friend and CNN political commentator, David Urban. But first, I must tell you about a new film. Comes from Focus Features and the people who produced Darkest Hour. That was a great movie. Darkest Hour. That was good. Well, if they did half as good on this as they did on that, it's going to be great. This new movie is called Pressure, the Untold True Story of D-Day. In the 72 hours leading up to the largest seaborne invasion in history, General Eisenhower faced an impossible decision that would determine the fate of the war. As Allied forces prepare to land, two massive storms converge over Normandy, and behind closed doors with the clock ticking, Ike had to decide, do I send 300,000 men into nature's unforgiving fury or delay and risk losing the war itself? There is no safe option, only consequences, and one decision would change the world forever. The movie is out today. Experience a powerful and inspiring story of courage, sacrifice, and the mission that gave the free world hope. It stars Andrew Scott, Brendan Fraser, Kerry Condon, and Damian Lewis. The movie is called Pressure. It is filled with thrilling tension from beginning to end. And without a doubt, a movie like this must be seen on the big screen. Pressure, the Untold Story of D-Day. It is in theaters today, and there's some special engagements in Dolby Cinema. If you like Darkest Hour, I think you're going to love Pressure, the Untold Story of D-Day. All right, Scott Jennings here on Salem, Common Sense for the American People. It's time for Friday Punditry. Allow me to introduce my friend, CNN political commentator, David Urban is here. David, welcome to the Scott Jennings Show.
6: Scott, great to be with you. Long-time listener, first-time caller.
0: Well, we're glad to hear your voice today, David. And I want to start here on a topic about Graham Plattner and what he has said about veterans and how he's described the U.S. Army. And I'm going to start with it because for those of you who don't know, you may have seen David Urban on CNN, but you may not know. He's a graduate of West Point, served our nation, and has rendered great public service and expertise on our air at CNN about what it means to be a member of the U.S. military. Earlier in the show, David, I interviewed a guy named Teddy Daniels, who was a Purple Heart winner from Afghanistan. Plattner.
6: He's a Pennsylvanian.
0: That's right. And he's one of these guys that Plattner has been slandering, has been disparaging for his service in Afghanistan. As a veteran yourself, what do you make of Plattner and the way he's talking about? I mean, he says the U.S. Army is full of fat, lazy people who don't deserve to wear the uniform. I mean, it's a lot of negative stuff coming out of Plattner. What do you make of it?
6: Yeah, listen, Graham Plattner is, I probably get the FCC wouldn't like what I have to say about Graham Plattner if I really said what I
0: don't
6: what
0: get
6: what
0: Brendan Carr. Yeah. Don't get Brendan Carr on us, David. We don't need to be in Brendan Carr jail.
6: Listen, Graham Plattner, let's just put it this way. I think he's a loser. How about that? That's the kindest thing I could say. The guy's a loser for attacking his fellow servicemen for lying about so many things and for just, you know, pretending to be somebody who's not. Let's just go back to his tattoo for just starters, right? The fact that he continues to lie about that he didn't realize it was a symbol of not just the Nazis, but like, you know, the SS. I mean, the guy's a complete and utter fake. He's a phony, fake. Susan Collins is going to stomp him. and I'm happy to support her and watch him go down the drain. Loser from Jump Street. And his comments, negative comments about Teddy and other veterans are just despicable.
0: Yeah, Teddy, he was a great interview today. And, you know, Teddy's like the nicest guy. And Teddy was a cop. He volunteered to go into the U.S. Army at the age of 35. He volunteered. Yep. You know, he's already sort of, you know, a little old for military standards, and yet volunteers, goes to Afghanistan, winds up in a firefight with a bunch of Taliban, earns a Purple Heart, and for that, he's got this Democrat, Plattner, slandering him online. All right, next topic, David Urban. I want to talk about what's going on in Washington, D.C. You spent a lot of time down there. Right now, across Washington, D.C., Donald Trump and the Interior Secretary, Doug Burgum, are beautifying Washington, D.C. They got the fountain working in front of Union Station. Great. They're looks refurbishing great. The reflecting pool. You have all this stuff going on around town, and it's in honor of our nation's 250th birthday. This, of course, has Democrats melting down. Why is Trump focusing on all these projects? What do you think? Was it good for the president to get Washington in shape for our nation's birthday?
6: Scott, listen, I lived in Washington for a bunch of years, right? I mean, when I'm there, I go take a. I can no longer jog because of my old man and broken knees and bad things. But I go for a 5 mile walk on the mall, right? I go down from walk from Lincoln up to the Capitol, right along that reflecting pool, and that reflecting pool has been a dump for so many years, Scott. Tons and tons of years. What the president's doing there is going to be spectacular. But Union Station, I come in and out of that train station a ton. It is the fountain there. Has never worked since I don't think it's worked since I've been in Washington. Okay,
0: I've never seen
6: maybe it.
0: No.
6: Worked. Yeah, I've never seen it functioning. I've never seen it look as beautiful as it does today. It's been power washed, been cleaned, and it's working. I think the people of Washington are proud, right? Proud of what the president's done to make their city look good, make our city look good. It's America's city. It's not anybody else's city. It's our city. I'd like to see more, Scott. I'd like to see more trash being picked up. I'd like to see less homeless and drug addicted people on the streets. I keep seeing, you know, the campaign for mayor out in Los Angeles, and I think a lot of those same themes are prevalent in Washington, D.C. But look, the president, they have the guard in there. I see the National Guard. I thank them all the time. I see those young men and women walking around the streets, keeping people safer than they ever were before in their life. And so I applaud the president for what he's doing in Washington. It should have been done a long time ago. The fact that you can't walk at night, you couldn't walk safely before. You know, Scott, I'm not a small guy. I'm not a shrinking violet. I'm a, you know, like you said, I serve in the military, you know, boxed. It's still pretty, I can take care of myself. The fact that I felt unsafe some points walking home at night from places, it's not good. And now that the president has put in these additional resources with the guard and other, you know, other federal law enforcement officers patrolling more, cleaning the place up. It's kind of the old Rudy Giuliani, you know, broken window theory of policing. You clean up, you do the little things, and the big things take care of themselves. So I applaud the president for what he's doing. Americans, if they come to our nation's capital, I would encourage them to come celebrate the nation's 250th. They will see for themselves how great it looks. And you got one guy to give credit to. It's Donald Trump and Doug Burgum and the folks in Interior. But if it wasn't for the president's leadership on this, it would have looked terrible like it did for the past, you know, X amount of years. And it just, I'm really happy that Americans will get to celebrate and see our nation's capital in its best light.
0: David Urban is our pundit of the week here on the Scott Jennings Show. David, one of the America 250 events the president is planning is this UFC fight on the South Lawn of the White House. If you're in Washington, or you may have seen it online, the video here, it's pretty shocking, actually, the size of the cage or the venue they're building for this major UFC fight. Democrats are unhappy about that. What do you think, good or bad, UFC at the White House South Lawn?
6: Democrats can pound sand. I mean, how's it different, Scott? How's it different than the Easter egg roll, right? I mean, look, Donald Trump wants to have a UFC mat, which is wildly popular in America, right? Wildly popular amongst patriots. It's a good thing. By the way, that structure was made in Pennsylvania, so I applaud that, right? Seeing more jobs, things being put together in the Commonwealth, so that's a good thing. Look, I think it's going to be exciting. I think it's going to be fun. Look, Scott, it's like the race. We're going to have this IndyCar race in D.C., another spectacular event the president's bringing our nation's capital. It's about time that there was things going on in Washington that the people, that average Americans, want to participate in and see. You know, they don't, you know, for a long, long time, Scott, you know this, the Kennedy Center and other places in D.C. would cater to a certain demographic, and it wasn't people that you or I know, Scott, right? It was a completely different demographic that Washington would cater to. I'm glad they're seeing, they're reaching out to people in real America who can come and celebrate and enjoy some things and at the White House and on the streets of Washington in the coming weeks and months.
0: You just used a phrase, average American, and that allows me to pivot into our next topic. James Tallarico, Texas Democrat Senate candidate, probably not what you or I would consider to be an average American because of comments like this. Let's listen to how Tallarico tries to describe women. Cut 22.
7: Every one of our neighbors with a uterus became the property of the state.
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8: One of our neighbors with a uterus.
0: David, when you were getting married to your lovely bride, when you were taking your vows, did they say, David, do you take this neighbor with a uterus to be your lawfully wedded neighbor with a uterus? Or did they? I mean, honestly, who talks like this? It's crazy.
6: No. Well, maybe Tim Walz talks like that, right? I mean, that's maybe Tallarico was taking lessons on Walz on how to run. But listen, the guy is so out of touch. Texas is if it's not the number one cattle ranching state in the United States, it's number two. And the guy's a vegan. There is nothing about James Tallarico that makes me think that guy stands an Ice Cube's chance on a hot Midland day of winning in the state of Texas. He's managed to alienate people of faith by a non-binary they-them God. Six genders. I challenge any Democrat in America to name the six genders that he's talking about. I don't know what he's talking about. He is not an average American. He's not an average Texan. I don't know where the guy came from, but the fact that the Democrats think that this guy is their great future, I just scratch my head and think, you know, they've got to be incredibly out of touch to think this guy stands a fighting chance in the state of Texas.
0: Yeah, when you think about the Democrats' problems with men, there was a Quinnipiac poll out the other day, 16% approval rating with men. Democrats said, I know how to fix this. We'll get Graham Plattner in Maine, who says he likes to go into public porta-potties and masturbate. And we'll get James Tallarico in Texas, who says we're vegan. We have to be vegan because it's immoral to eat meat because of the climate crisis. There's six genders, and I can't even bring myself to say the word woman. I have to call them, quote, neighbor with a uterus. This is what's left of men in the Democratic Party. David Urban from CNN is our Friday Pundit of the Week. 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It's Common Sense for the American People. You're on Coast to Coast, Salem. When we come back, David, you will participate in a great Scott Jennings Show Friday tradition where you get to pick the winner of the week and I get to pick the loser of the week. Find out the winners and losers in America this week. David Urban's our guest. I'm Scott on Salem. Stay with us.
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0: David Urban from CNN, political commentator, political operative extraordinaire, graduate of West Point, U.S. Army veteran, is our pundit of the week. David, this is the time of the show when we pick the winners and the losers of the week, and I always give my guest the honor of picking the winner of the week. Who won this week in America? David Urban.
6: Well, yeah, Scott, listen, I think everybody who has a penny invested in the stock market, and including all those new kids with Trump accounts, because the S&P 500 has closed at its highest level ever on record, now on track for a 9-week winning streak. And we're still, you know, the year is still early. So the S&P 500, big winner for me this week.
0: Yeah, the market is doing quite well right now. I'm just looking at the averages right now. Dow at just under 51,000, just a smidgen under 51,000. NASDAQ, it's up a little bit today. NASDAQ up a tick, a little flat, just a smidge under 27,000. S&P right now at 75, 73, just on a huge run right now. Yeah, if you you've been saving your money and looking at your 401ks and your retirement accounts or your Trump accounts, you're pretty happy with the markets right now. You know, that combined with if they get the Iran thing settled and oil comes down, the job market out there right now is pretty good. Democrats are going to run out of stuff to complain about by the fall if kind of this falls into place for Trump here.
6: 100%.
0: What do you think, by the way, before I move on to my piece, what do you think Trump ought to do on Iran here? I know he's in the Situation Room right now, and they're trying to decide whether to sign on this deal. Where do you think we're headed here?
6: Yeah, I don't know, Scott. Listen, I think the president's cause is just in this whole endeavor. I think Iran cannot allow to have a nuclear weapon. They've kind of got us by the short hairs of the Straits of Hormuz, so I am sensitive to that. But I think these folks have chanted death to America for 50 years, and they're not going to stop anytime soon. I like to keep the pressure up, but I really look through this crystal ball. I have no idea, not even a guess.
0: Yeah, and it feels like the president telegraphed a little bit this morning that he intends to sign on to this memorandum of understanding and get the Strait of Hormuz open and set up this, you know, 60-day period where they can operationalize getting the nuclear material out of Iran. I hope it works out. I'm worried for him because, you know, look who you're making a deal. You know, deals are only as good as the people involved in them. And although I think Donald Trump could make a good deal, you know, you're making a deal with people in Iran, as you point out, who believe death to America, death to Israel. I mean, that's the DNA of their regime. And so, I mean, ultimately, I don't know you could ever call it a peace deal. How do you make peace with these people? All you can ever really do is militarily and economically subdue these people. I think we're on the track to do that, but we'll see. We'll see what the president has to say this afternoon. All right, David, I think for loser of the week, I'm going to go with the taxpayers of Boston, Massachusetts, because it was discovered this week that Boston Mayor Michelle Wu, she has this office of LGBTQ plus advancement, is holding something called a Trans Period Pride event to discuss menstrual equity and the experiences of transgender menstruators. The Office of LGBTQ Advancement received nearly $1 million in taxpayer funding this year. They have a flyer. It's exactly what you would imagine. Trans Period Pride. Join our coalition for a consciousness-raising discussion of menstrual equity and the experiences of trans menstruators. So I think it comes up on June 17th, by the way, at the Boston Public Library. So we're spending $1 million in Boston, Massachusetts to try to, I guess, convince ourselves that men can get pregnant and men can have menstrual cycles. Folks, if you don't have a uterus or ovaries, I'm sorry to tell you, no amount of flyers or taxpayer money is gonna make it happen for you. So my loser of the week, the taxpayers of Boston, Massachusetts. David, thanks for coming on the show this week. By the way, are you going to the UFC fight over at the White House? Please tell me you're going.
6: I've been invited to go. I do some work with those folks. I saw Dana at the White House Correspondents' Dinner. Unfortunately, I'm going to take a pass, but I may go to another one at out in Las Vegas, I think, shortly. So I'm going to take a pass on this one, though. So,
0: yeah, I'm not going to be in town. I'm a little sad. I've never been to one, but people say it's a riot. Well, we'll have to hook up on that sometime. All right, David Urban, you see him on CNN. He's one of the Republican political commentators. Like me, he sits out there on Contrarian Corner, takes on six people at a time, and does a great job. David, you're a great American. Yeah, thanks for joining us. We're done for the week.
6: It's a small crowd, Scott. You and myself, Sir Michael, Brad.
0: It's
6: Todd,
0: a small crowd.
6: A lonely bunch. Yep.
0: Thanks for your service, and thank you all for listening. Thanks. We're out of here.
6: Thanks for having me.
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19: Breaking news at Town Hall. I'm Bob Agnew in Washington. Joe Fetterman reports tensions are still high despite the nearness of a possible extension of the ceasefire with Iran.
20: As ceasefire talks between the U.S. and Iran drag on, the truce has come under another test. The U.S. has carried out a series of strikes on Iranian targets this week, most recently on Wednesday night. It says these strikes are in response to Iranian threats. In the latest incident, Kuwait says it was attacked by Iranian missiles and drones. Iran confirms that it launched a fresh attack in the region. It says this is in response to American aggression. Now, these clashes have not caused the ceasefire to collapse, but they have left the Middle East on edge.
19: And that is Joe Fetterman reporting. Meanwhile, President Trump says he's holding a White House Situation Room meeting with his top advisors. A Russian drone that was part of an overnight attack on Ukraine has crashed in an apartment building in eastern Romania.
21: The Russian drone was tracked by radar in Romanian airspace and crashed onto the roof of a building in Galati. The impact followed by a fire. Two people suffered minor injuries and several others were evacuated. In response to the crash, NATO member Romania is asking the alliance for a faster transfer of anti-drone capabilities to its military. I'm Charles Tillesma.
19: Supreme Court Justice Amy Coney Barrett has been targeted in a swatting incident. Nobody was hurt. Correspondent Laura Winters with a call that touched off an emergency response.
22: There is an LOI for this address that has 24-hour security coverage for a high-priority resident of the county.
23: You're listening to the 911 call the moment officers are immediately dispatched to the home of the Supreme Court Justice. This after a swatting call is made about shots fired at her Fairfax, Virginia home.
24: Make contact with security that's on scene. They should be outside and explore. He said he hasn't heard anything.
23: Barrett has 24-hour security, and it was quickly determined the call was bogus. Laura Winters reporting.
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19: Tax officials have banned prison inmates in the Lone Star State from receiving hardback and used books.
2: The Texas Department of Criminal Justice says the policy addresses drugs found in books. Last year, 385 books tested positive for drugs. The policy was implemented in April and requires books to be reviewed by the Windham School District, which provides educational services to prisoners. Critics say the policy unfairly punishes inmates and restricts access to literature. TDCJ says the measure ensures safety, but advocates want more dialogue to prevent reduced access to learning materials. John Scott reporting.
19: A rocket belonging to Jeff Bezos' Blue Origin exploded during a test at the launch pad last night, shaking nearby homes and briefly painting the sky orange. It was a test firing of a rocket engine that went bad. You'll find breaking news and analysis at townhall.com.
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0: Well, hey, everybody. Glad you're joining us today on Florida's Voice. My name is Drew Steele. Big D on the other side of the glass over there. Nina's in the breaking newsroom, and you hanging out with us at FL Voice News on YouTube, Rumble, X, Facebook, and Instagram. You can tell, D, that it's going to be a good Friday Luya to you because I started the program before we went on air, and as we were waiting there through the first couple of minutes, I was clapping my hands. So you know it's a good Friday when I'm clapping even before the show starts.
19: That.
0: Yeah, I don't know why. I've got that kind of happy energy going on today. Not that the news is happy necessarily, but I don't know. It's just the energy I have today. Maybe it's just because it's Friday. All right, coming up, there is the latest on Iran and what the president has said and reinforced today. So we're going to get to that. Also, I do want to take a minute sometime during the show to play a clip from Spencer Pratt, who's running for mayor in L.A. And you're like, well, we live in Florida. Why do we care about this? Because I want you to hear specifically what he says. And especially with the narratives that are out there about who should be running, who shouldn't be running, who's qualified, who's not. Hey, you haven't run anything. Well, I've got friends that have, and I can probably bring in some really good people, much better than the people that are running LA right now. And not just that. He brings up something I thought was interesting. Like, you think this job is glamorous that I'm trying to get? Do you realize how dangerous it is out there right now? Like, I have to have security when my kid's on the beach swimming. I got to worry about somebody going out in the water and grabbing him. Like, there are people that are messaging him and saying some of the most horrific things. That's the world we live in. So when people are like, oh, he's doing this because he wants to click up his fame there. Are you serious? Have you seen what the political landscape is like? I mean, we're getting to the point now where it's getting so crazy that, let's not get carried away. We're not getting to a point where it's so crazy that we've got judges who think they're president or anything like that. So.
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3: The bombshell.
0: Wait, just hand it to me. Yes, they do. Here's the latest. Listen to this.
6: A federal judge in Virginia temporarily blocking the president's nearly $1.8 billion fund for victims of government weaponization.
0: Can you do that? Hold on a second. A judge is blocking the $1.8 billion anti-weaponization fund. Do you see where we're going? Which leads me perfectly, I believe, into my next guest who was talking about the month of May and the Dishonorable Judicial Conduct Award. I didn't know there was one. Hans von Spakovsky, who's joining us right now here on Florida's Voice, senior legal fellow at Advancing American Freedom. I had no idea, but I guess, is this your creation? If it's your creation, I love it already. How are you, sir?
7: I'm doing okay. Yeah, starting in February. Look, we're getting so many bad decisions from basically rogue or what I call renegade judges that we started a series, me and my colleague, Tom Gipping. Every month, we take the worst decision. And by worst, I mean where judges clearly are ignoring the law, ignoring the Constitution to get the result that they want, usually because they're hopeless partisans. And each month, we give it out an award for the worst decision by a judge.
0: So I just had that one just a second ago. That's a pretty bad one. That might rank up there, but not this month of May. Yeah. Maybe we'll save that for next month and we'll see how it goes, because it seems like these judges continuously do this. So who's getting the award now, and what kind of mess are we looking at here?
7: Well, we gave the award to the newest member of the United States Supreme Court, Justice Ketanji Brown Jackson. Why? Well, because she was the lone dissenter, 8-1. Even her two liberal colleagues voted against her in a recent decision out of Colorado called Childs v. Salazar. And look, this was a straight-out, easy First Amendment case. And what was clear in this case was she doesn't care about the First Amendment if it doesn't get her the results she wanted. This was an easy case. Colorado passed, it was basically a censorship law. And they said, if you are a licensed counselor in the state of Colorado, so that's somebody who, you know, clients come in with problems, they give them advice, listen to what they have to say. If someone comes in, you can only give a positive message about sexual orientation, transgenderism, etc. If somebody comes in, let's say it's a guy, mm-hmm. you know, who went through the process of trying to become a woman, and he comes in and says, I'm really unhappy with this. I'm having mental problems because of it. The counselor was absolutely prohibited from saying anything that would help that person out other than say, oh no, you have to be happy. In other words, there's only one position on this that the government gives, and if you say anything different from what the government says you should say, you could lose your license as a counselor.
0: That's, Hans, that's Orwellian, literally.
7: That is
0: Orwellian.
7: It is.
0: And this is what Ketanji Brown Jackson was voting against. In other words, she likes the idea that
3: a government would be able to do this, which sounds crazy, although this is the same justice who didn't want to tell us what a woman was to begin with. We should have had a hint as to where we were going at that point, though.
7: Right. And look, this counselor sued saying, look, this is a clear and obvious violation of my First Amendment rights to speak. And like I said, it was an 8-1 decision. Look, even Justice Sotomayor and Justice Kagan, look, both of them, obviously, as you know, are very much on the liberal side of the aisle when it comes to transgender and all that. But even they realize that this is a violation of the First Amendment, and only the newest justice said, oh, this isn't a problem at all. She was going to uphold a government censorship law.
3: Wow. I just cannot believe it. So you have, I guess what we look at, Hans, is I worry about the future of a court that we are told needs to be fundamentally changed by the same people who voted for what we just described, because that's what it comes down to. I guess it calls attention to, if Democrats do decide, if they get power and they want to stack the courts, they're going to stack the courts with Ketanji Brown Jackson's. They're not even going to stack the courts with Sotomayor's. That's what I worry about.
7: Right. Yeah, no, you're exactly right. And in fact, if they were able to pack the court with more justices like her, for example, the Second Amendment would disappear from the Bill of Rights.
3: Right.
7: And religious freedom would go out the window as part of the First Amendment. She, I'm sure, would uphold government censorship of anything they consider to be misinformation. As you know, that's the label the left uses anytime people say things that they don't like or don't agree with. But in essence, many of our rights under the Bill of Rights would get thrown out if the court got packed with more justices like her.
3: Right. And tell me if I'm wrong about this, but as you're talking about this and describing it and the censorship, you know, one thing that comes to mind, and tell me if I'm crazy when I take this angle, is, you know, even when it comes to elections or when it comes to speech, you know, there is interference and censorship of a media in talking about something, for example, during an election cycle that they find inconvenient for a specific candidate or political party. That is interference. That censorship is literally interference in that election, is it not?
7: Yeah, it is. And that should be another concern to the public. I don't care whether you're a Democrat or a Republican or an independent. You should be against any kind of that kind of interference, that kind of censorship.
3: Yep.
7: By state governments and, but frankly, by the federal government, too. And you ought to be very concerned about a judge who doesn't see an issue with that.
3: Yeah, I wonder what now some other decisions that we will see in the future. Although, I think we've got... Do we have any more cases that are going to be talked about, like, before the... I mean, we've got a couple of big ones, don't we?
7: Look, June is about to start.
3: Yeah.
7: Supreme Court is out at the end of June. We still haven't heard from them on birthright citizenship.
3: Right.
7: We haven't heard from them on the laws that states have passed requiring that you have to be a biological male if you're going to participate in women's sports. We've got all kinds of decisions, important decisions, that they haven't issued yet. So, yeah, we're going to have a lot to talk about in the next couple of weeks.
3: All right. So that means you'll be back very soon. By the way, Hans, if people want to find out more about what you're writing about, what you're working on, where can they go?
7: They can go to Advancing American Freedom, although if they check the Fox website today, they'll see a piece there I wrote about another bad judge, this time in Tennessee on an immigration issue.
3: Oh, wow. All right, we'll check that out. All right, my friend, great to see you. All the best. Look forward to the next time we get together, okay?
7: All righty, take care.
3: All right, we'll see you. Hans von Spakovsky joining us here on Florida's Voice, senior legal fellow at Advancing American Freedom. All right, what else do we have going on today? A couple of other things that are happening. Quickly, some Florida stories. In case you were wondering, today's the day, and everybody's like, Friday, we're going to have a budget finished up, right? Yep. So today, the legislature passed the $114.5 billion state budget. And that is the second year in a row now where we have reduced spending. And there is a lot of money that's going towards agriculture relief. And I know food security was in there. And when I say food security, I'm hoping it's securing what it is that we do well here in agriculture and the security of the land and farmers and the like. And so Republican leaders said it's a triumph of conservative fiscal restraint, successfully, quote unquote, right-sized his state government while preserving historic reserves. And just before the final passage, the Budget Committee Chair, Rep. Lawrence McClure, wanted to make sure that everybody knew he was defending this budget and saying a lot of good things to see here.
8: We inherited this budget. We were $2 billion in the rear. We were going to be upside down $2 billion this year. We have fixed that. We're to the plus side next year, $3 billion, a net $5 billion change. That's
3: pretty good.
8: That is going to be the difference between this group gathering without me, without the speaker, without all of the seniors, and having to cut services for Floridians. I'm tremendously proud of that. I will not apologize for that.
3: Now, why would he say something like having to apologize for that? Like, what's the problem here? Well, interestingly enough, the problem was coming from one particular Democrat. Let's see if I can find this audio video, as it were. And there it is. So you had Representative Emily Gregory, who was talking about, look, we're approving this budget, and the governor is pushing to eliminate homestead taxes for most Floridians. And so she doesn't like this. She had concerns about it. And let's just listen to the Democrat here.
9: It would significantly reduce revenue available to local governments. Those decisions will affect public safety, infrastructure, and essential services in communities across Florida. Yet we are being asked to adopt this budget before understanding the full impact of those changes or how local governments will be expected to absorb them.
3: So her point was that we haven't even got to the point yet where we've worked out the property tax issue that will be presented as a constitutional amendment for November, and the elimination of homestead taxes for most Floridians, and the concern that we might not be able to sign off on a budget right now, not knowing what the monies coming into local municipalities is going to be like. By the way, the first minute and a half was pretty much trashing everything that's going on in the state with the governor and, you know, okay. But I wonder if that's a point. And I'm thinking, nah, because believe it or not, when it comes to what the governor has presented, It's pretty good, like really good. And it might make quick work for next week on property taxes. And we'll be there, by the way. We are scheduled to be in Tallahassee. Why am I saying scheduled to be in Tallahassee? We are. We're going to be in Tallahassee Tuesday. So Tuesday of this week coming up, we will be in Tallahassee doing the program live from the Capitol Rotunda. And we will hear from lawmakers and figure out not only the budget, well, it's already figured out, but also we'll hear their thoughts on it and the homestead property tax issue and how that's going to be presented to the people here in the state. So I'm looking forward to doing that. All right, what else do we have going on here? Let's see. All right. Is that our friend Joseph in Central Florida? There he is. Joseph's in Central Florida right now, checking us out on Instagram. Insta, as the kids like to say. So I'm assuming that Joseph says Insta, because he's cool like that. And he's hanging out with us. How are you, my friend?
11: I'm doing well. Drew, and yourself?
3: I'm good. What's on your mind today?
11: Well, I'm listening to the interview you were just having now, which was super interesting. I love when you have guests on. I think it's always so great to hear different ideas and just different information that you don't see anywhere else. So I do appreciate that very much.
3: Well, thank you. Is there a big button there? Or I was going to say, but in this case, no, go ahead, Joseph.
11: No. I mean, all the points were made with valid. My question is, when it comes to censorship, it isn't a one-way street. And I think that's something that we also, as Republicans, really have to call out on both sides, because Trump himself and the Senate passed the Take It Down Act, which is, you know, anytime that something gets put up on the internet that isn't liked, Trump even said he wouldn't mind doing it for himself. You know, we haven't had a president push for someone criticizing them on TV to lose their job or force the hand of somebody to get rid of them.
3: Yeah.
11: You know, and even here in Florida, you know, we have certain laws that are done in a way that restrict the speech from doing entities. So that's a form of censorship.
3: Yeah.
11: So if a company decides that they don't want to, let's say, they don't want to work with Israel, now all of a sudden that is not something that they're able to do for whatever reason.
3: Right.
11: You know, and that's not America first. That's not Florida first, you know, and
3: I get exactly where you're going and what you're thinking. That there are people who get very, what's the word we're looking for, Joseph, zealous when it comes to making sure that certain people are protected, certain groups are protected on both sides. And in your zealousness to make sure that people are, in your opinion, doing the right thing, sometimes you can overstep when it comes to someone's free speech, which ultimately, if you think about it, if it came to, let's say there was a law that was passed, let's say there was something that was done, and you had an issue legally with the way someone was speaking about a group or the business that they were or weren't doing, ultimately it's probably going to go to a court. And it may be one of those things that will take it right up to the Supreme Court, because that's how important speech is in this country. I mean, it's, you know, we're talking about freedom of speech being fundamental here in the Constitution and in our amendments. And so it'll end up there, and then we will truly know what is and isn't. But there is definitely a group of people, no doubt. And I know what you're saying, like on both sides we worry. But you see what I'm saying about being zealous, because it's not that there are people that want to do the right thing. But unfortunately, in doing that, they get both feet into that arena of we're on sketchy ground right now. Like, it's as far as someone and the way they speak, you know, how many people have said this before? What's the saying? And how does it go?
1: Are you stupid? Are you a stupid person?
3: Yeah, that kind of thing. Like, you just, is that it? Is that, thank you, Mr. President. Thanks. Nice. Yeah. I mean, is that what it is? Are you just, is that the problem that we have here? I don't know. Anyway, I'll give you the last word on this, because we got to jump. What else did you want to say, Joseph?
11: No, I mean, I think that overall, I think it's the most important thing is people don't forget that censorship is happening on both sides every single day. And our job as patriots is to call it out wherever we see it. If I see a Republican do it, a Democrat, I think it's super important that we don't forget that without the freedom of speech, you really don't have anything else. And we got to be super, I mean, my dad's from Cuba. I know what it's like to not have freedom of speech. And it's such a precious thing that we need to be vigilant of it at all times.
3: You bet. All right, Joseph, we're going to jump. Thanks for calling in, man.
11: Sounds good, buddy. Appreciate you.
3: Okay, there he goes. Appreciate you, too. All right, that's Joseph in Central Florida. If you want to call, we are live Monday through Friday, 3 to 6 p.m., 866-588-8303. All right, let's see. What else do we have going on? What was I getting? Oh, are we talking about the budget? We're going to talk a little more about that coming up in property taxes in just a bit. But some of the other things that are going on, the President of the United States making it totally and completely clear that we have a position with Iran and where we want to be. And as a matter of fact, I think it was Peter Ducey, senior White House correspondent at Fox, who was talking about this just a little earlier, reinforcing the president and the position that he has.
10: He is thinking about this morning or this afternoon now in a very long Truth Social post. But these are the highlighted bullets, my highlights. The Hormuz Strait must immediately open, no tolls. Ships caught in the strait due to our amazing and unprecedented naval blockade, which will now be lifted, may start the process of heading home. Enriched materials, sometimes referred to as nuclear dust, will be unearthed by the United States. in close coordination in conjunction with the Islamic Republic of Iran, plus the International Atomic Energy Agency, and
3: destroyed.
10: No money will be exchanged until further notice. And with that, so far, so good.
3: Well, so far, so good. So how is that going to shake out now? And again, the president has intense meetings at the White House that are taking place because a final determination has to happen. And I think we're pretty clear on very distinct points. No nukes, no control of the straits, no tolls, which is really hard. Can you imagine, D, what it's like trying to get a big ship through a toll booth? They're so small. They only fit cars. No?

0: the beautiful ballroom that's being built. And she put an image out there and said, it's what Trump's done to the people's house. A third of it is rubble. Another third is a cage match. What a metaphor. Gotcha. Hey, did you and the DNC get together with the alphabet bureaucracies to try to stop an American citizen from becoming president? Was that you? Did you do that? Hey, can we talk?
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0: Hey, it's Drew Steele here at the store, the Floormeisters in Naples, 6281 Naples Boulevard, 596-4964. Anytime you want to call, listen, I don't know what you're looking for, Cortec, carpet, wood, they've got it all. And Dave Meister, owner of the Floormeisters, here with me right now. And a lot of great things going on with carpets. Tell us more, Dave.
9: Glad to see you're here at the store. 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

0: dishes that are dense and tight. 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It's textured up and down. It's a great look. And then also from Shaw, we bought some rolls of carpet that I can't explain it. 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
3: This is Bloomberg Money Minute. We're seeing gains for stocks even after President Trump left a two-hour meeting on Iran without making a decision on a possible deal, according to reports, including from the New York Times. Tom's Capital Investment Management has acquired a stake in spice maker McCormick, according to sources. The size and purpose of the activist investor's stake, not immediately clear. Universal Music has rejected an unsolicited offer from Bill Ackman's Pershing Square Capital Management, saying it's not in the best interest of shareholders or artists. The board says it's received strong support for its decision from shareholders and other stakeholders. Castle Lake is considering a possible offer for UK-based discount carrier EasyJet. No approach has been made to the board of EasyJet, and there's no certainty any offer for the carrier will materialize. And SpaceX has won a contract for more than $4 billion to build satellites to track foreign aircraft and missiles. It's part of President Trump's Golden Dome defensive shield. Denise Pellegrini, Bloomberg Radio.
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1: And a reminder that coming up tomorrow, we have Rightline, your national voice. 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You can check out Rightline 4 to 6 p.m. tomorrow. That is Saturday. And it is live so that if there's any breaking news, anything that's going on around the country or around the globe, we will have it for you. 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And we do appreciate that as well. So Rightline, your national voice, streaming tomorrow, 4 to 6 p.m. We'll see you then. But I'm not going anywhere now. Top of the news right here from the Florida's Voice newsroom.
5: Top of the news. 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
1: Now. And for the first time today, AP, Anita Padilla, she's got the latest. Let's find out what's up. What's up?
6: Hey there, Drew. Hey. They finally did it. The Florida legislature has approved a $114.5 billion state budget for the next fiscal year, sending the massive spending package onto the governor for final approval. That plan reduces overall state spending for the second consecutive year while maintaining more than $14 billion in reserves. Republican leaders are calling the budget a win for fiscal discipline. Democrats not so happy, arguing that it doesn't do enough to address the issues like housing costs and insurance. The package includes major investments in education, Everglades restoration, public safety, and Florida's citrus industry, along with some tax relief packages, including sales tax holidays and property tax changes. Well, Governor Ron DeSantis this morning highlighting what he calls major immigration enforcement successes all across the state, saying that Florida has processed more than 25,000 immigration-related arrests through partnerships with federal authorities. He was in Broward County today alongside some of the state and federal law enforcement officials. He was praising the state's expanded cooperation with ICE through the federal 287G program. State officials also announcing results from several operations targeting illegal immigration, human trafficking, drug crimes, and repeated offenders. The governor also used that event to promote a proposed property tax relief measure expected to be taken up next Monday during another special legislative session. DeSantis said the plan would provide major relief to homeowners facing rising property tax bills. And Republican congressional candidate Kevin Steele says veteran GOP pollster Jim McLaughlin has joined his campaign team in Florida's 14th congressional district race. McLaughlin is a longtime advisor to President Donald Trump and played a key role in several Trump campaigns. Steele says that the high-profile addition is going to help guide the strategy as the race begins to take shape. McLaughlin is president of McLaughlin & Associates, a Republican polling and consulting firm that has worked on campaigns across the country. We've got more on that if you want to go check it out on our webpage. All right, I'll be back back in our next hour with another update and your news, both coming out of Tallahassee and in Washington. I'm Anita Padilla, the news director here at Florida's Voice. Drew, back over to you.
7: All right, AP, we appreciate you there in the Florida's Voice newsroom. Anytime you want to check out the stories that they're working on, flvoicenews.com. That's the website. By the way, I'm just looking at social media right now. I just want to double check and make sure that D is seeing the same thing that I'm seeing. D, would you do me a favor? Would you go ahead and go to X? Because I'm looking at what's happening on X right now, like the things that are trending across the country. Do you see what I see?
8: Floridians.
7: Yep. And what else?
8: President Trump.
7: Oh, okay. It's changed. What I'm looking at is Floridians, Satan, and the Democrat Party. Oh, my. I'm like,
8: that must have been a few minutes ago.
7: It was. I'm like, what? Yeah, so, but Floridians is trending for a couple of different reasons. Probably one of them could be a story that we've got coming up in just a little bit. The FCC chair, Brendan Carr, is confirming that, yeah, we got to talk to Disney leadership. Not because we're taking them off the air because, you know, they're leftists and everything else. No, no, no, because there's some concern that there's been some forms of DEI discrimination going on, and we've launched an investigation because if that's true, we got to talk. So there was that. It could be about what's going on today and the final budget that has been presented now and passed, and so we'll see if the governor signs off on it. I don't know if it's even the property tax issue. Could be that. I don't know. Bob Rommel is joining us right now. He is director of AFPI here in the state of Florida, and there he is. Hey, man. How's it going?
9: It is another great day here in the almost free state of Florida. We'll see what happens next week with the property tax bill.
7: The almost free state. So what you're thinking is we're almost there, Bob. We just got to get this one little bit over the finish line. It's true because there are people that have homes that they own and still have to pay rent to the government, basically in the form of taxes. So I would ask you, the governor, just the other day, presenting his thoughts on homestead exemption and what we should be doing with this amendment. What do you think?
9: From what I've read and what I've seen so far, it's great. You're right. Imagine living in your home for 30 years or 40 years, and you're still paying taxes. And listen, even though we, you know, limit how much your taxes can go up per year, it still goes up. And if you're living on a fixed income, you know, it gets tight and everybody talks about affordability. But this would be game changing. It'd be good and bad, though. We would get more people moving to the state of Florida from New York.
7: Yeah.
9: Did you see New York's budget, Drew, to take a little sidestep? New York is going to pass their budget today, or maybe they passed it yesterday. $268 billion for their budget. Wow. Ours is going to be $115 billion, so I'm pretty good at math. That's a big difference.
7: Yeah, that's a huge difference. But one of the things that was brought up, and I can see why Floridians might be popping up right now, because there's a lot of left-leaning people there on X right now that are complaining about a lot of different things. Affordability, it's governor's fault. Not enough being done in the budget, it's the governor's fault. But there was one person that was talking, and she was like, look, and this is a Democrat who, right after bashing everything that's going on here in the state, and obviously it's the governor's fault and Republicans, you know how that works. She did mention that how do we pass a budget before we know what the homestead exemption is going to be and this constitutional amendment, because will we know if municipalities will have enough money after all of this is done? But I think the governor kind of thought this out. There are a lot of portions of what he described the other day that cover a lot of what she's feigning concern about. You know what I mean?
9: I do know what you mean. We've heard that all the time. You know, we heard it even from other taxes. In Florida, there's tourist development tax. And I'd always say, like, why don't we use some of that for some local services, especially you're in a, you know, a tourist area. Why does the money just have to go to advertise to get more Floridians here? But first of all, the voters would have to vote on it. It wouldn't go into effect until 2027, which would actually be the 28 budget. So it gives local government plenty of time to be prepared and spend more wisely. Here's an interesting fact. And at AFPI, over the last summer, we did some research. So over the last 10 years, inflation in the United States and in Florida has averaged around 3%. Whether that's high or low, that's just what it is. Local government in Florida over the last 10 years, average spending has been 6.3% increase year after year after year after year, more than double the rate of inflation. And in some of the better areas, we'll say like Lee and Collier County and Palm Beach, Miami-Dade, 9% per year. Imagine if you can get a 9% return on your investment every year. That'd be great.
7: Yeah.
9: And listen, we live in a great place, but they have to be more reasonable in their spending. And it affects current homeowners, but really where it's affect now, the average age of a first-time home buyer in Florida now is 41 years old. And here's where this bill, if it's passed and signed by the governor and then passed by the voters. So we'll just start a $250,000 exemption off your home. Say somebody's lived in Florida for 40 years, their home is worth $400,000. They're only paying $2,000 in taxes. Great for them. The county's doing great. The local government's doing great. But the new people coming in, their taxes might be $6,000, $8,000, or $10,000, depending on the county. Why should the county get such a big raise just because a new home buyer in? And when I talk to young people, they look at that, and it's deterring them from buying homes. This would fix that.
7: Yeah, so there are a lot of different moving parts with this that are very important. I'm assuming that, by the way, we're going to be there next week to talk about the property tax issue. I'll be in the Capitol with legislators, so I'm going to ask a lot of questions about this. Which, by the way, because maybe people don't realize that you are a former state rep, and the budget process, as you've been kind of watching all of it go through the transitions and everything that has taken place, not really unusual that we've extended it, not unusual that it went this long, but ultimately it looks pretty good, especially considering for the next few years, it looks like when you're cutting back on the way this budget is, it's going to be pretty good for us.
9: My last year was 2024. The budget this year that they're going to pass, or they're in the process of passing, will be less than the budget in 2024. No other state and nation that I could say, again, New York, their budget's $269, it's mind-boggling, billion dollars, more than twice, and they have 3.5 million less people in there. But, you know, I know the quality of life is great, for really rich people that can afford guards to, you know, take them from place to place.
7: And get in New York, yeah. Right, exactly.
9: What Florida's done and what the governor is doing is an amazing thing. We've looked at property tax reform in the past, and nobody's actually had the courage to put a bill like this. And you know what? I think, you know, it only affects people that buy homes, but you want to know, in the future, young people want to buy homes in Florida, and this will be a gigantic thing. My prediction, if it passes, which it will, and if the voters vote for it pass, we're going to have to build a whole lot more homes because our population is going to keep going up and up, and, you know, we need homes to.
7: Wow.
9: So it's good things.
7: Yeah.
9: And it's other states are spending more. Democrats are talking about how to extract more money from people, whether they're rich or not. In Florida, we're just looking how to give people money in their pockets so they can spend it the way they want.
7: All right, Bob. We got to jump, but I'm glad you had a few minutes to hang out with me today. Thanks so much. I'll see you soon, right. Okay?
9: You got it. Have a great weekend.
7: All right. God bless. That is Bob Rommel joining us here on Florida's Voice. He is chairman in the state of Florida for the AFPI group that is doing such fantastic work. America First Policy Institute. So they are great. All right. What else we got? Let's see. FCC Chair Brendan Carr. Talking on CNBC. Listen, Disney, we got to stop whatever it is we got going on here because clearly something is wrong with your DEI policies and people are affected by this. This is why we're checking out the broadcast license. It's not some kind of vengeance tour. It's this.
10: Well, Disney has been embroiled in controversies for years now related to their DEI policies. There's reporting that suggests that Disney's leadership went all in on what could end up being invidious forms of DEI discrimination. We launched this investigation into Disney's DEI practices all the way back in March of 2025. We've gone through rounds of our versions of subpoenas with them, getting documents from them, and the evidence is starting to fall into a couple buckets. One, you know, have they been discriminating in the hiring of people based on race, gender, protected characteristics, compensation, promotion, workplace activities? Disney has its view, Disney has its evidence, and we haven't made a final decision, but there is evidence coming in that points to some of those buckets.
7: Oh. So, if you're wondering if, when it comes to the FCC, if Disney's having a bad day right now, and ABC, the television group, it sounds like it. So, have they been discriminating in the hiring of people based on race, gender, protected characteristics, compensation, promotion, workplace activities? And like you said, look, Disney has its view. Disney has its evidence, and we haven't made a final decision, but there's a lot of evidence that are coming in that are pointing to the bucket that says, this is a really bad bucket. Can we dump this bucket? Because this shouldn't be a bucket. Like that kind of thing. So we're going to keep an eye on this story because people want to know. And if that's happened, well, no, come on. It's this. That's not really going on. You can't take their life. You sure about that? I mean, we have laws for a reason. We would hope that that isn't taking place. And if there is no evidence of it and there's nothing in that bucket, then I'm sure the FCC chair is going to be like, yeah, there's nothing in the bucket. But it sounds like there's something in the bucket. I got to stop talking about the bucket. But he brought up the bucket point. And so I could see all of those things being in a bucket. I like when things are in a bucket because that means they're organized. Okay. Well, we'll keep an eye on it. Like I said, moving on. 866-588-8303. Whatever you want to talk about today. We're here. Monday through Friday, 3 to 6 p.m. My name is Drew Steele. It's Florida's Voice.
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11: Dave Elliott here. 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When we have John Marshall, the record guy, with us with the top 10 records that are worth at least $100 for the month of June. That'll be in the 8 o'clock hour of the Monday Dave Elliott Show. Matt Mankins will have local news headlines and live traffic updates throughout the morning, and I'll give you a chance to win prizes playing What the Heck Is It and The Impossible Question. 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
22: Everybody okay? And then make sure that they are calm with the situation. There she is. They just saw her feet come out of the car. Two rescuers brought her out and carried her down onto the firefighter basket that's up here on ladder number one. And that's...
7: No, no, no, no, no, no, no, Dee. No, no, no, no, no, no, no. That is right there out of Galveston, Texas. Everybody's nightmare. There it is. Did you hear about this story, Dee? Did you know this was taken?
8: No.
7: Okay. In Galveston, Texas, there's a ride, I guess, called the Iron Shark, a roller coaster that has one of those 90-degree down-you-go things. And somehow, as you can see if you're watching NFL Voice News on YouTube, Rumble X, Facebook, and Instagram, the coaster got stuck right at the moment where it's supposed to drop, but it didn't. And everybody in the cart, eight people... Eight kids, eight students were hanging, dangling there, waiting to be rescued by the fire department with one of those big old ladders. That's the rescue that happened. It was stuck on a vertical track. Eight people dangling at the top of the ride. They had the long ladder truck to reach the riders several stories above the ground. And I guess they each... The craziest part was when the one person, and I don't know if I had the audio of it, but when they were reporting that the only way that they were going to be able to get the kids off the vertical that they were in on the ride, D, was to tell them to loosen up the belt restraint. You have to...
8: Yikes.
7: Can you imagine being vertical? You're staring down. You're stuck. And then they're like, yeah, you got to unbuckle yourself with that. But I guess they are safe. Everybody's all right. But, not everybody's all right. Like, I'm not all right. Like, I'm really anxious right now just thinking about it. You know, in life when there's those things that you see and you watch a video and you're like, I'm anxious. Like, that's it. I can't do it anymore.
8: Oh, yeah.
7: Yeah. So that's one of those moments. Can we move on now? Because I'm really anxious. Yeah, we're moving on. All right, what else are we watching here on Florida's Voice? A lot of stories that are out there. How about this one? You've got Louisiana that just passed through the Senate their 5 Republican to 1 Democrat 2026 redistricting map. That's some good news. So it's straight off to Governor Landry's place. Desk. This place. It's off to his place. It's going to the desk for his signature. So, you know, Democrats are not happy about that, which makes us joy-filled, doesn't it? So we'll see if that's going to pass. It would be nice if they had a 6R0D, but right now they've got the 5 Republican, 1 Democrat district plan underway. The gerrymandering that's going on. By the way, I said that because... we had just a clip here. Eric Daugherty had this on his X account, our own Eric Daugherty, Eric L. Daw on X, where Newt Gingrich, was explaining what gerrymandering means, in case you didn't know it.
23: When Eldridge Gerry
0: drew a map in Massachusetts to try to preserve the Federalists. And somebody said, boy, that district looks like a salamander. And somebody else said, oh, no, that's a gerrymander. Wow. That's where the word comes from. So that's the only other time in American history that we've seen the mobilization of everything. I mean, California's involved. Democrats didn't mind when California wiped out Republican seats. They loved Virginia wiping out Republican seats. All of a sudden, the institutional tide has turned. And this is why Trump is such a historic figure.
7: Yep. I like when Newt explains things. You know, D? I like when he talks about history and brings all of that up. Good stuff. All right. Let's take a break on this Friday. Hallelujah to you. My name is Drew Steele. It's Florida's Voice.
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11: Breaking news at Town Hall. I'm Bob Agnew in Washington. President Trump says he's holding a White House Situation Room meeting today with top advisors as he looks to make a final determination on moving forward with a deal to extend the Iran ceasefire. Correspondent Amer Madani has more on that proposal.
25: U.S. and Iranian negotiators have reached what appears to be a tentative deal on extending this ceasefire by 60 days. As part of the deal that still hasn't been signed off by President Trump, it would extend the ceasefire one by 60 days. It calls for opening the Strait of Hormuz and a demining of the Strait of Hormuz. And in that 60-day period, the U.S. and Iran would also begin negotiations on Iran's nuclear program.
11: That's Amer Madani reporting. Louisiana Republicans today have passed a new gerrymander designed to eliminate one of the state's 2 Democrat majority black House districts ahead of the midterms.
26: The bill now heads to Republican Governor Jeff Landry's desk. He is expected to sign it. This new map, the result of the Supreme Court's recent decision to narrow the Voting Rights Act, which gave Louisiana the green light to redraw these 2 districts. Now, this is considered a major win for Governor Landry and for President Trump, who is looking to keep the Republican majority in the House and Senate.
11: This Laura Winters reporting. Pam Bondi is defending the administration's release of Epstein case files as she testified today before House lawmakers. More on that from correspondent Bernie Bennett.
27: Former Attorney General Pam Bondi stood behind the Trump administration's release of the case files on Jeffrey Epstein as she testified Friday before House lawmakers scrutinizing a process that was delayed and included personal information of potential victims. Bondi, who arrived Friday morning on Capitol Hill for her closed-door interview, was defiant in previous public testimony when she was confronted by lawmakers about the Epstein investigation. In her opening statement, she kept to the same tact. Bernie Bennett, Washington.
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1: Three people have been stabbed at a Swiss train station in what's being called a terrorism attack.
2: 31-year-old Swiss Turkish dual national who lives in the city was arrested about 5 minutes later. Regional Police Chief Marius Wehrmann says the suspect was first noticed by authorities in 2015 for distributing propaganda of the Islamic State group. Recently, the suspect was taken to a psychiatric facility after calling the police emergency number and making confusing comments. But he left on Wednesday after a doctor determined that he wasn't dangerous. Two of the victims have been released from the hospital. The third underwent surgery on his thigh. I'm Lisa Dwyer.
1: Americans are taking a harder look at their finances and inflation before booking summer vacations. A Deloitte survey shows overall Americans making summer travel plans at the lowest level now in 6 years. You'll find breaking news and analysis at Town Hall.
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7: Well, hey, everybody. Glad you're joining us today on Florida's Voice. Florida's Voice. Florida's Vice? No, Florida's Voice. My name is Drew Steele, Big D on the other side of the glass. Nina's in the breaking newsroom, and you hanging out with us at FL Voice News on YouTube, Rumble, X, Facebook, and Instagram. I was going to say Friday Luya to you, D. That's why I got tongue-tied, because I wanted to say Friday Luya, and then I was thinking that, and then I said Florida's Vice, and that was...
8: it happens.
7: And no, it doesn't. It does. It obviously does, because it did, but it shouldn't. Anyway, we're moving on. A lot of news that we need to get to. A lot of different things that are happening today, so I'm going to kind of bounce around. By the way, for those that are listening on at FL Voice News on YouTube, Rumble X, Facebook, and Instagram, if you want to call, as many of you do, you can do that Monday through Friday, 3 to 6 p.m., which would be like right now, if you would like. 866-588-8303 is the phone number. 866-588-8303. Just found out, heard about this earlier today. People have been asking, where's Frederica Wilson? Representative Frederica Wilson, Democrat of the state of Florida here. And people haven't seen her in a long time. And she wasn't showing up for votes, and people were concerned. And it's like, I don't understand what's happening. Well, Breitbart was talking about this earlier today, that she's not going to be running for re-election after health issues caused a prolonged absence from Congress. And Breitbart was bringing up about a little bit of audio from her at her most recent committee hearing on Capitol Hill and the concerns then, the way she sounded. I was going to play the audio of how she sounded, but that's okay. You get the idea. She sounded rough. It sounded like she wasn't well. And I bring this up for a couple of different reasons. Number one, it's a big story because she's not going to run for re-election. But the second part of it is what Breitbart is describing. They're saying that she's not going to run for re-election after health issues caused a prolonged absence from Congress. She's got health issues. She understands the health issues. And so she's not going to run. Something that you would imagine, no matter which party you're in, would make a whole lot of sense. Like, let's just say, I'm spitballing here, D. I'm just throwing this out there. Yeah, okay, thanks. I don't know why that had to play, but that's okay. I'm spitballing. Let's just say you got a husband, somebody that you're really close to. You know, you would think so because they're your husband. And you love him. And he's someone who, he's a politician. I don't know, D, how high do you want to go? Where do you want to go with this politician? This one that I'm making up right now. How high up in the stratosphere as far as a politician goes? Right to the top? What do you think?
8: How about, go right to the top.
7: Okay, how about president? You okay with that? Okay. So let's just say your husband's the president of the United States, and you're really concerned about his health. So much so that you've described one of the moments that he had in politics as worrying that he might have had a stroke. Don't you think that maybe you should do and be like more like Frederica Wilson, where it's like, I got health issues, so I'm not going to run for re-election? Maybe you should look at that and take that as inspiration, but you can't do that anymore, but you should have done it then. But then again, Frederica Wilson wasn't. Okay, if the point is that the story of Jill Biden keeps changing, and it's still out there, even when people know exactly what was happening, exactly what was going on with Joe Biden. There's no drama. There's no debate. Everybody knows the problem. The biggest problem is how some people have been spinning it as, listen, she just didn't know. She had no idea. Here are the ladies on The View who were like,
0: why do you think she's saying this now?
7: Yeah, why is she saying it now?
0: Didn't say it then.
7: Should have said it then. Everybody knew that there was a problem. As a matter of fact, if you're worried about your husband that you love and they're having a stroke, you're like, that's it. Ixnay on the politics, eh? We're done because I need my husband.
0: What do you make of this whole thing?
7: Here comes Anna Navarro with an opinion.
4: People lie after debates, right? I mean, it's like called spinning. Every time I have seen debates where there's clearly one candidate who has bombed, and next thing you know, you get the press, so-and-so won the debate handily. Yeah. That's, you know, that's happening. She's not going to go out there and say, Joe, you bombed. You know, he was still running
0: for
4: president.
0: What would you have said if you were her?
4: Joe, you did great. I mean, if it's your husband running for president.
7: Okay. Forgive me. Are we missing something in the? Is there like a piece of this that we're missing? So everyone knew his condition. You could see it. She claims now that she felt like he was having a stroke. And you're like, no, it was just a bad night. So of course you're going to tell him he did great. Well, how do you go from, I'm going to tell you you did great, but I think you just bombed, but you're fine. Everything is good. Sharp as a tack. To, I was worried he was having a stroke. What? How do you do that? And then if you really felt like that at the time and you didn't say anything, as a matter of fact, here's video of the day after the debate where she was worried about her husband possibly having a stroke. And here's Jill Biden.
12: What you saw last night on the debate stage was Joe Biden, a president with integrity and character.
7: Okay. First of all, if you're watching NFL Voice News on YouTube, Rumble X, Facebook, and Instagram, I didn't know she was wearing a dress that says vote, vote, vote, vote all over it. I'm not saying it's an ugly dress because it's not kind to say about somebody's apparel, but that's an ugly dress. I don't know. It's just, and it's not, D, is it just me or is it like the letters that say vote all over this dress and all over the shirt? It's too scattered. Like it doesn't have any, organization. It's
8: that might be the point.
7: That's that maybe that is the point.
12: Who told the truth? And Donald Trump.
7: I gotta stop. So again, a person now, Jill Biden, who claims that she thought her husband had a stroke during the 24 debate, the day after was like, what you saw was Joe, a president with integrity and character who told the truth. And she said, oh, you're good. You're so good. Now, forgive us. Again, I don't want to belabor this because I talked about it yesterday, but I'm just, it just, it makes me sad again, because this is a human being. And if you love this person, why would you, like, did you care about power and status that much that you would allow this to continue? It's just, it's horrible. I don't know what else to say. I think we're moving on.
12: So say it with me. Si se puede. The future is ours.
7: Yeah, I didn't want to say that either. I'm sorry. I don't know where that came from. All right, moving on, everybody. All right, so 866-588-8303 is the phone number. All right, what are some of the things that we are keeping an eye on here? How about this? So in New York and obviously New Jersey, you've got, especially in New Jersey right now, Delaney Hill and the ICE facility where we played the video, the horrible video yesterday of one person there, one radical in front of the ICE detention center who was making the point that we were trying to make before. And I'm not going to play the video because there's too much cussing in it when it comes to taking down an ICE agent's mask and then saying, I see your face. I got a picture of it now. Your wife is dead. Your kids are dead. You're dead. And a lot of F-bombs and the like. I mean, if you're wondering why they need a mask, that's why they need a mask. So today, the day after that person did what they did and said what they said on the interwebs for everybody to see. Thank you, Al Gore. I say thank you, Al Gore, because Al Gore invented the internet. Just ask him. Here's New York's Governor Kathy Hochul, who was saying something very important to, I guess, whoever was at this event that she was at. She was hanging out with some kids on a couch. I don't know where they were, but here's what she said.
3: Administration to unleash hell in our streets. And this is a moment for us.
7: This is a moment for us. What's the moment for us? The moment she was describing is the governor banning masks for ICE agents the day after that person said, I have your face, and threatened the family of federal agents. So in case you're wondering whether or not there ever would be a time where the left in this country could look at a situation and say, maybe we can't go that far, because it really is truly dangerous for them to do. Yeah, that's not going to happen. That common sense doesn't come out of their mouth because they are politically driven, or they got the TDS or whatever it is. So, yes, you've got the governor of New York now who is banning masks for ICE agents. I want to see how that goes. So they're still going to wear masks. What are you going to do about it? Just wondering how that goes. Feels like it's unconstitutional. Feels like it violates the Supremacy Clause. But are we going to find out? We shouldn't. Yeah, and one other story out of New York City. Here's something that's, I don't know if this is shocking to you, but here's a story about the mayor. Mayor Mom, go ahead. All right, that's fine. Yeah, all right, okay.
15: His name is Zora. He is a commie. With a sickle in his hand, he came from a foreign land.
7: We got it. Okay, fine. So the mayor, Mamdani, becomes the first New York City mayor in a very, very long time to do something. What, bring communism to the city? Well, I don't know. How about this?
17: City Mayor Zoran Mamdani causing outrage with his decision to skip the annual Israel Day parade. He is the first mayor of the Big Apple to do that in the 62 years since the parade's inception.
7: Parade's been going on for 62 years. So, safe to say there's a schedule. Like, it's always on the calendar. All the time. for 62 years, and you're not going to be able to make it. Now, I can't imagine. It's like, I got to be honest, I got something else on the schedule. I didn't know about it. Because you knew about it. He's going to skip it.
17: Eric Shawn live.
7: And here's Eric Shawn. What does Eric Shawn have to say? Well, we just got the story, so I don't know what Eric Shawn's going to say, but let's find out.
18: Today, John, because it's a New York tradition. Legendary. No mayor has missed it since starting more than 60 years ago.
7: Boy, he wants to make an impression, doesn't he?
18: Well, now Mayor Zohra Mamdani is the first one. He is refusing to march in the Israel Day Parade that kicks off this Sunday. The celebration goes up Fifth Avenue. It is the largest gathering of Israeli and Jewish supporters in the world. And it is customary since 1964 that every Big Apple mayor, as you see there, takes part in it. But Mamdani is boycotting the festivities because of his opposition to Israel.
7: Okay, so it's not like I got something else on the schedule. It's clearly his opposition to Israel. Well, there you go.
18: He is the city's first Muslim mayor and as an outspoken supporter of the Palestinian cause. He says he will just not take part.
7: Well, all right. So, look, I'm only doing that because, again, for anyone who is doubting whether or not certain people, whether it is a mayor or a president, a Democrat I'm speaking about, is doing something because, well, I got something else on the schedule. Or is it really about a dislike for a certain group or a certain country or the like? And you're like, no. He's the mayor of everybody. Everybody. I mean, 62 years. Of course he's going to be. Yeah, he's not there. Just so everyone understands that he can do that and not get a lot of flack, I guess, from the people there in New York because they knew this would happen. I'm just wondering, how does that work exactly? And there are so many things about certain politicians on the Democrat side. We're going to get to a couple more coming up. I want to get to some Florida news in a minute. But there are things like we will see coming up to the midterm where something like that will take place, or somebody said something in their past and they double and triple down on it, or they try to twist it around to make it seem like they didn't really say that. Because Democrats are better than you. They can get away and do all of these things, and it doesn't make a difference how much you kick your feet or scream or say, hey, you shouldn't be doing that, because they're better than you, I guess, apparently. Is that how that works? It's not a thing. So there's more on that coming up, even from Texas, with James Tallarico, that we're going to get to in just a bit. Yeah, wait till you hear some of the things that he has said in the past, and then whether or not he's got a cover for that, or, nah, it's cool, because Democrats. Okay. Anytime you want to watch NFL Voice News on YouTube, Rumble, X, Facebook, and Instagram, a reminder, tomorrow we will be here. Everyone in the newsroom is back for Rightline, your national voice. 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And we cannot tell you how grateful we are and thankful that there are stations around the country who are willing to give some time out of their busy schedule to allow us to be on their airwaves. So thank you so much. All right, some Florida stories. What do we have? We've got a lot. There's a lot that's happening here. Let's see. I didn't want to get to that one just yet. I want to get to this one first. The governor of the great state of Florida, Ron DeSantis, who is talking about immigration enforcement operations and so much of what we've been doing here and the positives. The governor announcing major enforcement victories. And where was he exactly? I'm trying to see. He was talking about this. I want to say he was in Broward. Yes, he was. Okay. He was at a Florida Highway Patrol facility in Broward, and the governor was talking about Florida continuing to lead the nation in cooperation with immigration and customs enforcement, unlike what we just described and some of the states that don't want to do that. As a matter of fact, when there are bad things happening in the state, they double and triple down, but no, not here. And here's a little bit from the governor.
19: The state of Florida is safer as a result of these efforts. There is no question in my mind.
7: Yep, he's right about that.
19: And so I'm here to announce that we've had amazing results in recent operations. First, Operation Sandhill Sentinel 9.0. It was a joint operation involving FHP, Broward Sheriff, DHS, Homeland Security Investigations, Florida National Guard, and the Florida State Guard. It has resulted in 250 arrests. It's targeted repeat immigration violators and individuals with criminal history. Arrests include offenders tied to domestic violence, drug trafficking, driving under the influence, assault, and other violent offenses.
7: Just let them go. Just leave them in the streets. I mean, listen, they got to live their life, right? I mean, so what? They're here illegally and doing illegal things as well as the illegality of being in the country to begin with. We shouldn't mind any of that, right?
19: So I want to thank everybody that's been involved in that. That was a very successful operation. And again, people in Southern Florida are safer as a result of that. We also can announce Operation Locate. This is an FDLE initiative that is focusing on locating unaccompanied migrant children who entered the country during the Biden border surge. And so you literally had cartels surging children unaccompanied across the border. More than 400 children, because of this, have now been identified and or physically located. This will help us uncover trafficking networks. It'll help with missing children cases.
7: Let me just stop for a second. It's the governor of the great state of Florida, Ron DeSantis, talking about some of what the 287G program and the coordination and operations around the state have been able to accomplish: the arrests of individuals, immigration violations and crimes, but also the one he just described, locating unaccompanied migrant children who entered the U.S. during the Biden administration. More than 400 have been identified or physically located through the effort. Do you know how many tens of thousands, hundreds of thousands of children that were allowed to cross through the southern border and how cartels were moving them into the country? And how many are missing still across this nation? And we couldn't get a coordinated effort. This boggles my mind. And then I'm going to move on. I'm sorry. And I'm sorry to focus on this, but it's important. That child trafficking, we can't get a coordinated effort between Republicans and Democrats. Like, we can't get Democrats to join on board with Republicans to renounce that and to do anything and everything you could have done to stop that from happening, including securing a border, which would have helped immensely. But yet, no, they wouldn't do it because politics. Let that sink in and wrap and marinate around your brain a little bit. I don't know if that was a little graphic, the marinating thing. You get what I'm saying. Really, you couldn't do that. It's just, it just boggles my mind. And there was more on this. We'll get to it in just a little bit. But Florida State Board of Immigration Enforcement Executive Director Anthony Coker was also talking about the partnership and how important it's been. So we'll get to that later on in the program. But great work being done by law enforcement in the state with cooperation with the federal government and the 287G program that we have been in and a part of, and really important stuff. So great to hear. We'll have more on this and other stories coming up at the bottom of the hour for Top of the News. Ironic, I know. So that's on the way with Anita Padilla from the Florida's Voice Newsroom. In the meantime, all right, let's see what else we have. I know there's a lot. I talked about that already. I didn't bring this up, but I want to wait until next hour to talk about Spencer Pratt and some of what he said last night, not only on Gutfeld's program, but also some of these interviews that he's doing, where you can just tell the reason why there is this groundswell of support and people who want to hear Spencer Pratt is because of the common sense that he has clearly about what's taking place. And he's getting better and better at being polished as far as a politician goes, even though he's not. But I'm not saying he's a polished politician in a negative way, but I'm saying he's really good at not getting hit by the gotcha questions. As a matter of fact, flipping it upside down. And there was one example that I can't wait to play. But D, I saw this. Did you see the video from Representative Tim Burchett that's out there on social media about running again for office and the support he's been getting locally?
2: No.
7: And, it's great. It's only great because it's so Tim Burchett. It's just him and a cell phone and just being himself. It's so good. So check this out.
20: Hey, everybody. Tim Burchett out here with my girls. Here you go, sweetheart. Who's one?
7: He's out there with his girls. I guess he's got two donkeys.

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4: 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This is the Bloomberg Money Minute. Fresh record closing highs today for all the major averages on continued hopes for a ceasefire extension between the U.S. and Iran. Even though President Trump failed to approve one, all

0: agreed to by Tehran, at least for now. But at the closing bell, the Dow up 363 points, 0.75% higher. The Nasdaq up 55, the S&P added 16, gains of about 0.25% each. Shares of Ford Motors up nearly 5% today, up more than 40% for the month of May, its best monthly gain in 17 years. And it's not because of its cars. It's mostly thanks to its growing battery storage business in great demand from AI data centers. Shares of the teen clothing retailer American Eagle down 12%. That's after a pullback in sales last quarter. And good news for parents. United Healthcare, the nation's biggest health insurer, said today it's going to cut two-thirds of prior approval requirements for things like diagnostic services and routine surgeries for children under its plans. Tom Busby, Bloomberg Radio.
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2: And for the last time today, AP Anita Padilla's got the latest for us. What's up?
4: Hey there, Drew. A North Florida school board member is facing questions over where he actually lives and whether he is still legally able to hold office. And federal agents make a major bust off South Florida, seizing nearly 900 pounds of cocaine off the coast of Cape Florida. All right, let's get right to your top story right now. Treasury Secretary Scott Bessent says the Treasury Department is already getting ready for the possibility of a $250 bill featuring President Donald J. Trump. Bessent made the comments during a White House press conference yesterday, actually, where he was asked about this proposed legislation that would allow a living person to appear on U.S. currency. Right now, federal law prohibits anybody who is currently alive from being featured on American money. But there is a bill introduced in Congress back in 2025, and it called for the Donald J. Trump $250 Bill Act, and this would create an exception. Bessent said that the Treasury is planning ahead in case lawmakers approve the change. He also stressed that the department will follow whatever the law requires. No final action has been taken by Congress at this time. In North Florida, Republican leaders in Duval County are calling for the resignation or even removal of school board member Daryl Willey after questions started coming up about whether he even still lives in the district that he represents. The Duval County Republican Party releasing a letter accusing him of violating state law after voter registration records appeared to show an address outside of his district boundaries. Now, under Florida law, school board members must live in the district they represent throughout their entire term. Local election officials say that requirement is violated, or if that requirement is violated, the seat can legally become vacant, though any formal removal would ultimately fall to Governor Ron DeSantis. Willie has not publicly responded to these allegations. And off the coast of Florida, the South Florida coast, the U.S. Coast Guard and federal partners has seized about 900 pounds of cocaine worth an estimated $6.7 million. Officials say the drugs were found in a suspected smuggling boat about a mile east of Cape Florida. Three suspects are now taken into custody during this operation, which included the Coast Guard, Customs and Border Protection, and other federal agencies. The DEA's Miami Division is now leading that investigation, and the Coast Guard says the operation is all part of the ongoing effort to stop drug trafficking along maritime routes into South Florida. All right, that's a look at your news right now, and it is Friday. It's going into the weekend. Drew, be safe out there, yep. And everybody, make sure that you are following us on all of our social media platforms. We're on X, Instagram, and Facebook. We'll keep you updated even on the weekend. I'm Anita Padilla, the news director here at Florida's Voice. Drew, back over to you.
2: 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Not really. 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And it was just like, man, I'll tell you, we definitely have to do something over the weekend. And so we are. And so it's what we, go ahead.
5: This is what you do do.
2: It's what we do do. All right, so enough of that. Let's see. Couple of things that we're watching. I'm just skimming the headlines. I'm just kind of looking at all the different stories that are out there today. There are some crazy ones. There are some fun ones. Here's a crazy one. Longtime news hosts, Katie Couric and Jim Acosta, I guess have nothing else to do right now except do podcasts together, talking to each other about how awful things are, the world is terrible, Trump's bad, and oh, by the way, CNN and CBS... they're worried about them. Why? Because let's listen to this. Because this, I heard this was funny. I haven't pre-listened. I don't think they're going to cuss, but I haven't pre-listened. So let's listen to together. So this is something that they're very, very concerned about. Katie Couric, Jim Acosta, you know, the leftists, propaganda news outlets. And yeah, you know, okay, let's see what they have to say.
6: And I'm very worried about what's taking place right now, because now they're, it looks like it's a fait accompli that, that Paramount is going to be able to gobble up Warner Brothers Discovery, the parent company of CNN, and that you're going to have what is essentially the makings of a propaganda giant in this country.
2: I'm sorry. Wait, let it go.
6: Anyway, concerns me so much about this is that you and I have been in this business long enough to know we haven't had that before.
2: This gets better. Hold on a second. All right, stop right there. So I just want to get this straight. I know I can't do it. It's too, it's just bringing joy to my heart. Hold on a second. This is making me, I was going to say it's making me tingly, but that's a little creepy, right, D? If I say it's tingly, that's not something I should say.
7: A little bit.
2: Sorry, taking that back. Actually, I can't take it back. I just said it. Oh, boy. So I just want to get this straight. Katie Couric and Jim Acosta in particular, is very worried because he sees CNN and CBS becoming propaganda outlets. And that's not what they are right now because... Exactly. Wow. That is... And thanks to Western Lensman on X who put that out. That is stellar. It's hysterical, but it's stellar. It just tells you what kind of world the leftists live in their own brain. Like, it's the bubble that you have to get out of. You really need to get out of it. Like, here's a perfect example of the bubble you need to get out of. There are people that live in major metropolitan cities in this country. Some of them are right here in the state of Florida. And there are too many people in the center of the cities who live in this bubble that everything that's going on in the center of the city and the politics that take place in the center of the city. And, you know, even though you've got others that are like, I think the mayor is messing this place up. Not saying it's Jacksonville necessarily or even Tampa or anything like that. But the point is that you have these individuals who are voting who live in this bubble. And even though things aren't going well, I mean, you're trying to do the best you can against, let's say, a mayor that just doesn't follow or do the things that, let's just say, he or she said that they were going to do when they were campaigning. And then all of a sudden it's like, you're a leftist. Yeah, they always were. They weren't going to change at all. You look at the city of L.A. and Spencer Pratt. And the reason why I keep bringing Spencer Pratt up and the reason why I keep talking about him is because to me, he's a fascinating case in how to do it when you just want common sense where you live. That's all it is. And you can't put a label on it. It's just common sense. And so here he is talking to an NBC reporter. And this is so good. D, tell me, I don't know if you haven't heard this clip, but this clip is so good. Tell me if you understand what he's saying and why I think it's so good. Because you have a reporter who's like, clearly you're doing this because, you know, you want to be famous. I mean, that's not what he's saying specifically, but this is what he means by the question.

0: even in leftists' backyard. That's big.
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20: You never know what people are thinking today. It's an unfortunate incident, I will say, for all involved. And, you know, hopefully it's an isolated incident. There's no other ones in the future. His wife and two children were in the home when he started to demolish the home. Prior to the officers getting on scene, they were notified that he had fled in a vehicle. Officers had reached out via phone, and later in the day, around 1 o'clock, he did turn himself into our department.
21: Oh, man. Well, this is not a good story. Everybody is okay. The family is fine. But a guy in Pennsylvania was very upset that

0: his wife told him that their marriage was over, to the point that he got in an excavator and destroyed the house. And they were in it. He turned himself into police. That's the Buffalo Township Police Chief. His name is Timothy. And he was talking about the incident. That's, I mean, it's sad because it's crazy. Like, tearing down the house with an excavator. Oh, man. But then it's sad because obviously someone could have gotten hurt. Obviously the family inside, but they're okay. But wow, that is sad and extreme all at once. I don't know. I heard that. I was like, that's tough. All right. What else do we have? Anytime you want to call, 866-588-8303. 866-588-8303. All right. Some of the other stories that we are keeping an eye on include... Oh, yeah. I got to talk about this in just a little while. You know, there's some TDS stories that are out there. And one of the biggest TDS stories today has to do with someone who's a rich and famous singer who decided that she would love to be part of America 250 and be able to sing and perform for the Great American State Fair. Until she realized or was told that you do realize Donald Trump's the president of the United States. And then deciding, I'm busy. Like, what? Wait till you hear this story coming up next hour. Because it's probably somebody you know. It's definitely someone who's done a song that you've heard many, many, many times. And you're going to wonder why in the world they would do something like this until you realize what I just described in the TDS. But then all the examples of that said person performing for Democrats without a problem. But there's a deeper meaning there as well. Oh, and by the way, the other story... And I'm trying to see if I can find this one because it was crazy and it had to do with the Blue Origin launch yesterday. Dee, did you see the video of the Blue Origin launch that, the issue that was happening there and it was at the...
1: Wasn't there an explosion?
0: Oh, yes, there was. Let's see if we can play
1: I saw the video.
0: So this, here's the video. For those that are driving, we'll describe it. There's the rocket that they were doing some testing on, and there it is exploding into a humongous fireball. And the talk right now is, look, the Blue Origin mission, what they are trying to do, the explosion at Launch Complex 36 last night, 9 p.m., it was beginning a static fire test of its New Glenn rocket, and it ended up exploding. And, you know, first of all, it looked like a nuclear explosion. I mean, it was unbelievably large, and it was intense. The second thing is, wow, talk about a setback. That has to be another setback for Blue Origin that... is clearly now defining who's ahead in this race to space, as SpaceX certainly is. But wow, that was bad.
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2: From the Zoom 10 studios in Naples, go from pale to perfect in minutes. 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
1: News this hour from Town Hall. I'm John Scott. President Trump has held a White House Situation Room meeting as he looks to make a final determination on moving forward with a deal to extend the Iran ceasefire. Iran says the agreement has not been finalized. That deal would extend the fragile ceasefire by 60 days and reopen the Strait of Hormuz as new talks are held on Iran's disputed nuclear program. Louisiana lawmakers have passed a new congressional map to pick up a Republican seat while leaving the state with one of its two majority Black House districts. Details from Bernie Bennett.
4: The map approved Friday is designed to give Louisiana a 5-to-1 split in Republicans' favor. The U.S. Supreme Court last month struck down one of the state's majority Black districts as an illegal racial gerrymander, weakening the landmark 1965 Federal Voting Rights Act. That decision intensified a national battle over partisan redistricting, fueled by President Donald Trump's efforts to protect the GOP's slim House majority in this year's midterm elections. Republican Governor Jeff Landry is expected to sign the measure. Bernie Bennett reporting.
1: Virginia State Police say a bus crashed into vehicles slowing for a work zone on Interstate 95 early Friday, killing 5 people in 2 cars and sending dozens to hospitals. That crash happened at about 2:35 a.m. on southbound I-95 in Stafford County. All 5 of those killed were from Massachusetts. Questions are swirling in Texas politics that following a notable social media post from Senator John Cornyn.
5: Texas Senator John Cornyn is drawing attention after posting the well-known scorpion and frog fable on social media. The message comes just days after Attorney General Ken Paxton's Senate runoff victory, and after Cornyn pledged his support for the Republican nominee in November, leaving many Republicans questioning the timing of the post. Willie Nelson, The White House.
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1: The former head of an Iowa school district is sentenced to 2 years in prison for falsely claiming to be a U.S. citizen.
7: Ian Roberts is likely to be deported to his native Guyana in South America once he serves that sentence. Roberts pleaded guilty in January to falsely claiming to be a U.S. citizen and illegally possessing firearms, which together carry a maximum sentence of 20 years in prison. Prosecutors say that Roberts submitted a counterfeit Social Security card when he was hired. Roberts also awarded district business to a consulting firm he worked for. I'm Lisa Dwyer.
1: Crews have recovered the remains of 6 of 9 workers who were missing after a chemical tank ruptured at a paper mill in Washington State. In all, 11 people were killed in this disaster, including the 3 that are yet to be recovered. It's the deadliest U.S. workplace accident in decades. News at townhall.com.
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0: Well, hey, everybody. Glad you're joining us here on Florida's Voice. My name is Drew Steele. Big D on the other side of the glass. You got Nina in the breaking newsroom, and you hanging out with us at FL Voice News on YouTube, Rumble, X, Facebook, and Instagram. 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So if there's breaking news, we'll have it. 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All right. Hey, Friday, Lou, you to you, D. Is everything
20: going?
0: And back at you. Okay, I was just going to ask how you were personally and how things are going. Do you know who Martina McBride is? Martina McBride.
20: Singer?
0: That's the one.
20: I guess I do.
0: You probably heard of the song Independence Day.
20: Not ringing a bell.
0: Let Freedom Ring. You don't want me to do it. I don't want to play it, but anyway, she did this song and got very famous off a song called Independence Day. And great song, very patriotic. People love it. So Martina McBride was asked to perform at the Great American State Fair on June 25th. Now, this is the same Martina McBride who, I guess, was more than happy to perform for Barack Obama. She performed for Hillary Clinton. She performed for Joe Biden. She performed at many DNC events and also at the Democrat fundraisers and galas all across the country. Anything that was going on, she was there. But for some reason, she's got a problem with politics. Let me explain. So, she put out a message to all the people who care to read her messages on X. And she said, I would like to talk to you and clear the air. I will not be performing at the Great American State Fair on June 25th. I was presented with an opportunity to perform at a nonpartisan event, but that turned out to be misleading. I asked lots of questions and was assured this was a nonpartisan event that was meant to celebrate all 50 states. In my mind, I thought this was a great way to celebrate the states and also bring people together in the way that only music can. I saw it as just a bigger version of so many state fairs I've performed at over the years, celebrating community and what makes each state special. Sounds fun, right? Wholesome even. Yesterday, things started changing, and what we were told is, in fact, not what's happening. Here comes the last paragraph, and let's see what's not happening. I spent my entire career singing songs about real people with real issues. I've been blessed with the opportunity to be a voice for those who have felt like they didn't have one. It greatly upsets me that any fan who has been moved by my music may now feel like I'm abandoning the meaning behind those songs. I assure you that is not the case. I appreciate every single fan who has reached out. I hope to get back to the D.C. area very soon. M.M. Martina McBride. So, on the one hand, she plays for any and every Democrat event that's out there, including a big Pride event that took place in front of the White House. You remember with the Pride flags flying and some things that were outside of their bodies that should have been covered up that weren't even a woman's body part, but it was a man that had to. It was really graphic, and I don't have to bring that up anymore. And all kinds of things that were going on at the White House at the time, and she was out there performing without any problem whatsoever, along with performing for Hillary Clinton and Barack Obama and others. Now, for some reason, the Great American State Fair celebrating America 250 on June 25th was going to be way too political for her. And then the second part of this message is no explanation as to the problem that was presented to her. What changed? She said things started changing. What changed? Now, there are some people that are pointing out the fact that maybe business is changing. And maybe from a business perspective, that maybe there would be a problem. Some people have mentioned that Martina McBride's husband, I guess, is big in Nashville recording studios. And boy, if your wife was doing something for Trump, then maybe these leftists that come into Nashville to record won't use your studios anymore because we don't like your politics. But it's not her politics. She did the song Independence Day, and let me try to find the song so you can hear just the very beginning, and I can play it quickly so you can catch the gist of it and know what it sounds like, because it's important, because it's very patriotic, right? And the problem is that it's clearly one-sided when it is about what you can be and what you're allowed to be part of, and it's got to be the left side. It can't be the right. It can't be the president. Let me see if this is. Is this it here? That's not it. That's not it. Let's get to the hook. Get to the hook. Get to the hook. Get to the hook. There it is. You know that song. You don't know. D's still like, I don't know that song.
20: You know the thing?
0: You still don't know the song, do you? Anyway. So, people are upset. Because we're going to hear more and more about this. There are going to be more and more people who are not going to want to be part of America 250 and are not going to be a part of any of it because Donald Trump is president of the United States. And they're showing who they truly are. And when they start to sing about the love and the passion for the United States and letting freedom ring and Independence Day and what a beautiful country it is, I don't want to go too far because Trump's president of the United States. You know, that whole thing. But the hypocrisy as well of more than happy to go perform at, for President Barack Obama in 2009, Bill Clinton and others. Okay, so there's that. And there's one other thing, too, that I might add on the business side. And I don't know about the husband and the business side and the Nashville studios, if that's a real thing. I've heard about that, so that is allegedly a thing. But Data Republican on X put something out as well. America 250 was originally going to be run by NGOs with an explicit left-leaning agenda to promote global multilateral democracy, as demonstrated by some of the things that they have been putting out there. People have been showing that this was the angle that they wanted this America 250 to go. Then Trump basically rooted out most of that nonsense. I suspect, this is Data Republican speaking on her X account, what we're seeing is a revenge tour by the original NGOs who are painting the current celebration as quote-unquote partisan. If they can't be in control, they have to destroy it for everybody else. And that is the point. They wanted so desperately to think about this. They wanted so desperately for America 250 to be Kamala Harris's, to be her celebration of the United States and what we should be talking about. And can you imagine what it would have been like? What would it have been like if Kamala Harris was running the show, quote unquote, for America 250? Was it going to be a list of grievances throughout the years? Was it going to be all of the things that make America so terrible? Is that what it was going to be? What would it have looked like? And so, again, I saw that and it's like, man, this is par for the course, as it were. This is what we can expect. It's not going to stop. And there is a vision that people have of this country that is quite different than the founding and what most Americans feel. And it's just sad. All right, moving on. 866-588-8303. Wait, I'm getting a text message from a buddy and saying, D has no idea what song that is. He doesn't. So I thought...
14: Yes,
0: it,
14: I do.
0: So you know the hook now. So when I played it, what you were saying is now you know the song.
14: Correct.
0: Because you are like the king of song hooks. If I tell you the name of a song, you're like, I don't know it. If I tell you the artist, you're like, I never heard of him. When I play the hook of the song, you're like, oh, I know what that is. That's la la la, la la la. You
14: nailed it.
0: Yep, that's you. All right. AI is in the discussion a lot these days. Data centers, people across the state who do not want data centers in their communities. There are some people who are dead set against having data centers in the state of Florida. There are some people who are like, look, we can have data centers in the state of Florida. We just have to make sure there's certain guardrails, restrictions. Look, you just can't come in here and decide you're going to tap into the electrical grid. You just can't come in here and decide you're going to tap into a water system that can't handle it. You're going to have to figure out, and we're going to have to figure out ways that you can have a data center here in the state of Florida, where there are going to be provisions that you are not going to harm the citizens and you're not going to harm the people in the communities. It can be done. But there are people that don't care if it can be done. They just don't want it, full stop. And then there are some that just want to tax it into oblivion. And that's a way to get rid of it. We found that out today. Fox News, as they were reporting about Elizabeth Warren, Pocahontas, as she's known. What's going on?
19: Here on Capitol Hill, we're sitting around thinking, you know what? How can we increase that number and expand the size of government? And here's what they came up with. Let's attack the artificial intelligence sector. That's where Elizabeth Warren comes in, as you were mentioning. She has this idea for an excise tax on big tech's data centers. This is based on massive amounts of energy they consume. So here's her justification, Dana.
0: That's here.
21: If we're going to build an AI future that works for everyone, then we need to tax AI and invest in people. Taxing AI raises the money we need to deliver universal health care. So if millions of workers get fired because of AI, those workers don't go bankrupt just from a visit to the doctor.
19: But Dana, the math just really isn't mathing here. Here's a hard reality check. Universal health care alone could cost up to $4 trillion a year.
0: Yeah, but we can get that $4 trillion just from the AI data centers to... No, you really can't.
19: She's also calling for free college. That's another $75 billion plus.
0: But what if I don't want to go to college? What if I don't... Hey, can I get that money in cash if I don't want to go to college? What if I decide that I want to go straight to work? Like, I want to go work HVAC and make a good living, a great living, as a matter of fact. And I can get paid while I'm training and everything else. And there's a lot of industries like that. Would you give me the cash? Can I have that?
19: Tax experts also warn that penalizing the sector will crush American innovation, just as we compete with China for... or global dominance.
0: All right. So a couple of things with this. Number one, don't listen to anything that Elizabeth Warren has to say as a senator and a wacky senator at that, and probably not even woke enough for the Democrat Socialists of America that now control the Democrat Party. I'm not kidding. I'm telling you, there are people that we looked at in the Democrat Party and went, wow, that person is way left. And it's not even far enough left for the crazy, crazy leftists that have taken over the party. I'm serious about this. But Elizabeth Warren saying that we should tax them into oblivion. Why don't we just do that? We can pay for all kinds of stuff. Now, here's the thing. Number one, you're never, ever, ever, ever, ever, ever talking about cutting taxes or cutting things that are going on in this country and what the government does. You just wanted to get bigger and bigger and bigger. And it's like, well, if we've got to pay for all of these things, we don't have to cut it. We just got to get more money. No, we got to cut some stuff. Never does a Democrat say anything like that. That's not even on the plate, number one. Number two, this is what feels like socialism in a lot of ways, and the taking and destroying of industry, or the control of it. But the real difficult part of what is AI right now is whether or not, as a society, we're prepared to, as communities in the state of Florida. Look, I know that there are communities right now who are fighting to stop data centers from being built in central Florida, in different areas. And I get it. I do get it. And that you have to make sure that the people that you elect that are going to make these large decisions for you hear your voice. And if this is something you don't want at this point right now, I get it. And if they're not listening, there's a problem. Full stop. You may disagree, but if the people you voted in are ignoring what you're saying, there's a problem. Now, you have what we talked about yesterday. Left-leaning OpenAI is partnering with the teachers' unions. They've contracted with 400,000 members of teachers' unions to start to bake into the curriculum every bit of their tools. ChatGPT has been documented to encourage, like we talked about yesterday, suicide and obviously the criminals from the FSU gunmen to the LA arsonists using ChatGPT. You have the left-leaning scrub of the internet when OpenAI and chat is getting information like from places like Wikipedia, where it's like, wait a second, this isn't true. This looks like somebody came in here and changed what is the truth. Ah, because it's their truth, not the truth. See, you can change it just by going on there and clicking a couple of keyboards. Now that's not how truth changes. Like, truth doesn't change it. It's always the same. But the point is, we have that. And then we have something else. And it's kind of the bigger issue, and it's the ugly thing in the room. I don't want to say it's the elephant in the room because, it's the ugly elephant thing in the room. And it's whether or not we do believe that if some other country has data centers and we don't, that they would be in control of what is the inevitable future. Follow me on this. I know there are people that are screaming at the radio right now that are getting very mad at me, and I get it. Call 866-588-8303. And it is a conversation we have to have. Yes, you can say, you can put a data center here, but you got to figure out how you're going to produce your own electricity. You got to figure out how you're going to cool this place down without pulling all the water out of the ground that we need. There has to be a way, and there is. But on the other side of it is a discussion that David Sacks had a few weeks back, and I didn't play this. It was on the All In podcast. And they were talking about, imagine if Kamala Harris was the president instead of Trump right now, with the issue of data centers and AI and who controls it. Just hear me out. And just, I know for people that are seething right now and are very mad about the AI discussion, just follow this logic if you feel like it's logical.
3: And I think on our issues of AI, I think we're really lucky that he's the president who's in the White House when this AI revolution is happening.
14: I mean, doing alt history, Sacks, what would happen if Kamala Ding Dong was in right now and we'd have like no data centers?
0: No, it's not Kamala Ding Dong. Come on.
22: It's not Kamala.
23: Not Kamala.
24: It's Kamala.
23: Kamala Harris.
25: Just combine comma with law and you get Kamala.
0: I just want to make sure that they're all right about that. Anyway, the point is,
3: we'd have no data centers and they'd be using AI to censor us and they'd be promoting DEI values through AI. That was in the Biden executive order.
0: That was in the Biden executive order. That if the Democrats had control of AI, that they would have been doing all of the things he's describing. So it's a good thing that the president is here now and looking at data centers, because you could put some, hopefully some quote-unquote guardrails on things so that the crazy left can't get in there and do the things like he's describing. But there's a little more.
3: President Trump just wants the country to win and be successful. And he doesn't have these like doomer neuroses about it. That's not to say we don't support any regulation at all, but we should have specific solutions for specific problems as opposed to being cowering in fear over this and just trying to halt all progress And I think a really good example of that was his idea around data centers, where he said over a year ago, before data centers even became a hot political topic, that we should let our AI companies stand up their own power generation behind the meter. And that's a much better approach than the Bernie Sanders approach of just shutting everything down.
0: That's the point. That if it can be done, and it is being done in other places, then that's what we should demand in the state of Florida. And oh, by the way, if China gets control of... Let me just put it this way. Let me make it really clear and simple. If David Sacks was worried about Democrats having control and Kamala Harris being the president of the United States and having control of what and how data centers are being built and then the control by which they can censor people, and it was part of the Biden executive order when it comes to data centers, how about if China had control of the data centers instead? What would they be doing? What could they do in the future? So we just have to look at all of it. That's all. I don't know if that makes a whole lot of sense. Dude, does that make a little bit of sense? Just a little bit of sense. Wow, you're not really impressed. Okay. You sound like my wife. Anyway, moving on. What? All right. 866-588-8303 is the phone number. Hey, there's some Debbie Wasserman Schultz news out there.
4: I have the skin of an alligator.
0: If you insist. Boy, there are people that are very, very mad at Debbie Wasserman Schultz. Coming up in just a little while, we're going to talk about how many people are mad and all different kinds of Democrats. Lefties are really mad. A majority of Florida's DNC, the Democrats, are slamming her for saying that she's going to run in CD20 because they're saying she shouldn't be able to. And even John Morgan, yes, that John Morgan chimed in on this. So we're going to play a little bit of that. Plus, a little bit of Debbie Wasserman Schultz in the news just the other day about the Jill Biden issue of, I thought my husband was having a stroke and it looked terrible during the debate in 2024. But the next day we went out and campaigned and we went crazy and it's like nothing ever happened. Yeah, that's a little weird flex, as the kids might say. And so Debbie Wasserman Schultz had some comments about that. So we'll play that audio coming up because you saw what everybody else saw. How do people trust you if you weren't willing to give the full story on Joe Biden? When Jill Biden... the wife of the former president, who knows him better than anybody, wouldn't give the full story. There's a lot there, so we'll play some of that audio coming up. And again, just a reminder, on the way, we'll have the top five audio clips of the day. It's my top five. That's coming up. We do a top five audio clips of the week tomorrow on Rightline, your national voice, when we do the national program. Tomorrow, Saturday, 4 to 6 p.m. It's always fun. To do the program, so we'll have that coming up. And then I don't know if I'm going to get into this or not, but there was a back and forth today with the New York Football Giants, and Jackson Dart and Abdul Carter had an opportunity to talk to the press about Abdul Carter being very mad at Jackson Dart for introducing the president of the United States, and they got one and only opportunity to speak their mind about it. And boy, there's a night and day difference. A one side versus the other side. There's quite the difference between the perspectives on what the players think. You thought it was over, but it's not. I may play some of the audio. I don't know. We'll see.
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2: This is Drew's top five. Number five.
14: Oh, you know, that's a question some are asking today, John, because it's a New York tradition. Legendary. No mayor has missed it since starting more than 60 years ago. Well, now Mayor Zohreh Mamdani is the first one. He is refusing to march in the Israel Day Parade that kicks off this Sunday. The celebration goes up Fifth Avenue. It is the largest gathering of Israeli and Jewish supporters in the world. And it is customary since 1964 that every Big Apple mayor, as you see there, takes part in it. But Mamdani is boycotting the festivities because of his opposition to Israel.
0: So that's Mamdani, who not too long ago was talking about as mayor of the city of New York, I'm going to the mayor to all people. It's going to be everybody, every single person. Well, not every single person. I mean, there'll be some groups that I'm really not going to be fond of, and I'm not going to be doing things that we have done for 62 years. That's Mamdani not going to the parade, the Israeli parade, tomorrow. 62 years in the making, and he's like, I'm the mayor of everybody. Well, not everybody necessarily. So.
2: Number four.
15: When we inherited this budget, we were $2 billion in the rear. We were going to be upside down $2 billion this year. We have fixed that. We're to the plus side next year, $3 billion, a net $5 billion change. That is going to be the difference between this group gathering without me, without the speaker, without all of the seniors, and having to cut services for Floridians. I'm tremendously proud of that. I will not apologize for that. And with that, I close.
0: And with that, he closes. And on that, today, just a little while ago, the House, moments before the final passage, that was Buddy. He's a buddy of somebody's. Budget Committee Chair, Representative Lawrence McClure, who defended the GOP budget, boasting that they've swung Florida from a projected $2 billion deficit to a $3 billion surplus next year. That's a $5 billion change, and it'll prevent future cuts, and that is a big deal. And, of course, there's going to be a lot of leftists in the state of Florida who are not going to be happy, because and they're never happy about anything, and you should get happy about something. It's
2: number three.
16: Because nobody, when anyone actually hears about additional details, like the possibility that we're going to actually have a maybe $300 billion Iranian fund so that they can repair themselves, you know, when you hear any of these details, it's terrible. Why? Because it's essentially managing a defeat. So we get every few weeks or every few days, we're on the cusp. They were on the cusp last weekend. All the Republican senators basically had a massive freak out because it's such a terrible deal. And I think what the president is doing is essentially managing expectations towards a defeat.
0: I think what's going on here, that's Neera Tanden, okay? She's the former domestic policy advisor for Joe Biden. So, of course, she's going to talk negatively about Donald Trump. But, okay. And so that's her saying, I guess it's like the TDS. What the president is doing is essentially managing expectations towards defeat. There's nothing like someone from a former administration and a different political party going on to a major news program like CNN to talk about how terrible something is with an enemy that we are trying to defeat and giving the terrorists in Iran lots of ammunition so they can try to defeat us on that front, and you would think that maybe we shouldn't be doing that type of thing, but it's leftists. Yeah, that's their thing.
2: Number two.
1: Well, Disney has been embroiled in controversies for years now related to their DEI policies. There's reporting that suggests that Disney's leadership went all in on what could end up being invidious forms of DEI discrimination. We launched this investigation into Disney's DEI practices all the way back in March of 2025. We've gone through rounds of our versions of subpoenas with them, getting documents from them, and the evidence is starting to fall into a couple buckets. One, you know, have they been discriminating in the hiring of people based on race, gender, protected characteristics, compensation, promotion, workplace activities? Disney has its view, Disney has its evidence, and we haven't made a final decision, but there is evidence coming in that points to some of those buckets.
0: No, it's definitely a revenge tour. That's exactly what it is. So in case you're wondering, that's FCC Director, Brendan Carr, who's a little concerned about some of the things that they have been looking into since 2025 and some of the things that are ending up in buckets. And the bucket says that Disney's DEI policies were discriminating against individuals based on race, gender, protected characteristics, compensation, promotion, workplace activities. Yeah, so are their DEI practices discriminatory, and have they been doing that? And if so, then the FCC chair is like, look, it's going to be really hard for us to give you license if we review your license and we start to see all of this coming up, because that's something legally you shouldn't be doing if you're doing it, allegedly. And so he's looking into it. No decision yet, but wow. Discriminatory policies, DEI policies, that is happening with the network, and so there could be some issue. We'll see. Keep an eye on the story.
2: Number one.
3: That he is thinking about this morning, or this afternoon now, in a very long Truth Social post, but these are the highlighted bullets, my highlights. The Hormuz Strait must immediately open, no tolls. Ships caught in the strait due to our amazing and unprecedented naval blockade, which will now be lifted, may start the process of heading home. Enriched materials, sometimes referred to as nuclear dust, will be unearthed by the United States in close coordination and conjunction with the Islamic Republic of Iran, plus the International Atomic Energy Agency, and destroyed. No money will be exchanged until further notice. And with that, so far, so good for experts.
0: So that is Peter Doocy earlier today, who was explaining about the President of the United States and having these intense meetings at the White House and final determinations on what to do with Iran. And one thing is perfectly clear, that the president is being very, very clear about being clear, that there are no exceptions. So there's clarity on being clear that you can't have nukes, can't control the straits, no tolls in these straits, and you got to dispose of the nuclear dust, all of that. Oh, and plus the Abraham Accords might even have some new members that are brought in. So there are some good things there. There's some surety there. There's some clarity there.
2: Drew's top five.
0: But whether or not everybody is on board, I'm looking forward to see what happens this weekend, and if there is any breaking news over the weekend. And of course, if there is breaking news over the weekend, we will have it on Rightline, 4 to 6 p.m. We will be live tomorrow, so we'll bring it to you. All right, what else is going on? Let's check out some of the stories that are popping right now. Some of the latest, Treasury Secretary Scott Bessent at the Reagan National Economic Forum, who was talking about Iran and... Listen, we're not messing around with Iran right now when it comes to funds and funding. And unlike giving Iran pallets of cash, which we're not going to do, which some people did in the past.
4: So what are you saying?
0: You know what I'm saying. Here's Scott Bessent, who was like...
13: Great GC Gulf allies were a little less than transparent about their banking systems. That, oh, no, we don't have any Iranian oil. And 2,200... the shells and missiles and drones here, 500 or 600 there, all of a sudden it's, oh, here, they have at it. So we've frozen Iranian bank accounts.
4: After they started getting bombed by Iran.
13: Yes, but it was a big strategic
4: big mistake
13: failure on the financial side.
4: And you jumped right in.
13: And we jumped right in. And they've been very good partners. I believe that we have seized about $1 billion of their crypto.
4: Whoa.
13: And
4: just outright seized it.
13: Just outright grabbed the wallets. Some of them may be like typing in right now and realize they might not realize that their wallet had been grabbed.
0: Wow. So that's Treasury Secretary Scott Bessent, who was at the Reagan National Economic Forum, who was saying that we're seizing $1 billion in Iranian regime crypto wallets on top of other assets that are across the world. Just grab them, and working with our allies all over Europe to grab villas and houses and properties. Wow. So that's what's been going on. Some other news that's been happening that's breaking just a little while ago. Democrat New Jersey Governor Sherrill has announced that New Jersey police will be helping out now, are going to help to crack down at Delaney Hill at the ICE detainment facility. Wait a second. That can't be. Hold on. Let's hear the presser from a little earlier today.
5: Our job is to protect all members of the public. We have therefore established a plan in coordination with our law enforcement partners to delineate peaceful assembly zones. At this juncture, we are at currently right now, our mission will start with our messaging to our local advocates that our focus is to allow for peaceful assembly through the creation of these designated areas to assemble and minimizing the impediments to our roadways while de-escalating tensions in these areas.
0: Huh? Really? So wait a second. So in New Jersey, we were just talking about this yesterday, and the concern that ICE can only do so much. When there are protesters that are getting in their face, they need local police. They have to have the local departments, the state departments, to get in there to help to push back these protesters. And the thought was, I don't think they're going to do anything about it. Well, it sounds like they're going to kind of sort of do something about it. So that's New Jersey police who just said that they're going to establish protest zones to maintain order. Now, you have to believe that if a Democrat governor is doing this, they're doing it for a specific reason. Like, they're not doing it because they all of a sudden were like, hey, we should probably protect the ICE agents and the citizenry. And I think, no, that's not what they were doing. Is it because there would have been a bigger surge federally into the region to once again, as we saw last year at this time, the same thing about protecting the flow of the agents in and out of these facilities that have pretty bad criminals in there, by the way. And so now it looks like the ICE agents will be further back from the protest zones that will be held by police. So there'll be less violence. And probably the new mayor of New Jersey, excuse me, the new governor of New Jersey was probably like, hey, can we kind of split this up a little bit, like where I look good, but they can still yell? And yeah, you just figured it out. Which is so funny because you could have done this to begin with. Why did you wait? Anyway, so there's that. And then one other thing that I thought was a good positive note to end on, but we're not ending just yet. And it's the closing bell. Check this out. There it is, the closing bell from the NASDAQ. And okay, I can't hear the bell anymore. I was going to play the video, and I thought there was going to be somebody on CNBC that was going to be making some kind of announcement, but I'm going to have to make the announcement sounding like somebody at CNBC. The Dow, the S&P, and the NASDAQ, all of them, today closed at new record highs. Whoa. And not just that, we're getting closer to peace, possibly with Iran and in the Middle East. And oh, by the way, the price of oil has dropped a little bit. So that is good. Stocks higher across the board, record closing highs. That's a nice way to get into the weekend, to feel like, even though with everything going on, you can do multiple things at once, which is very nice, as opposed to some other presidents who couldn't do one thing right. Well, or

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1: Dave Elliott here. Hey, get your old vinyl out and get ready to find out whether there's gold in them thar sleeves when we have John Marshall, the record guy, with us with the top 10 records that are worth at least $100 for the month of June. That'll be in the 8 o'clock hour of the Monday Dave Elliott Show. Matt Mangus will have local news headlines and live traffic updates throughout the morning, and I'll give you a chance to win prizes playing What the Heck Is It and the Impossible Question. So join us right here for the Dave Elliott Show, 6 to 9 a.m.
2: I'm Andrew Saul, Commissioner of Social Security. 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
13: All right, I don't know if this is putting a bow on the show. Like, usually we like to end on the weekend or heading into the weekend with some fun stories, but somebody, my buddy, just texted me and said, you should play this on the air. So I guess I'll try it. D, we talk about how robots are going to eat our face very soon.
14: Like, we do.
13: Yeah, they're getting to the point where it's getting a little crazy. So there's a new video out by Boston Dynamics, and my buddy was like, you need to check this out. I haven't seen it yet, so I am going to see what these new robots do that's so crazy, scary. Let's find out together. So what's going on here? Let's see. All right, it looks like it's picking up a little mini fridge. So it's the robot picking up a mini fridge for somebody. Okay, and he's getting a drink out of the refrigerator, and the robot walks away, and

0: Okay. Does that freak you out, D, when you see the robot lifting up a refrigerator off a box?
1: I thought it was going to walk over and then punch him in the face after helping him.
0: I didn't let it finish, but it sure looks like he's getting ready to pop him. Hold on a second. Look, the robot's looking at him. Look at his hands or whatever those things are in the robot. They look like they're clenched. Like, it does look like he's going to pop him. Let's see. Nope, he just stood there and that's it. Yeah, I don't know. I know people are worried about data centers, and I get the data center worry. I understand. But the robot thing is really getting creepy. I'm thinking the eating of the face is soon. Also, one other thing. Shrinkflation is a thing, right? Have you noticed that, D? Have you noticed that when we were talking during the pandemic and there were things that people were saying about, hey, when I opened up my potato chip bag, it barely looks like there's anything in there. And the whole shrinkflation, right. And people were worried, right? Well, I guess here's something else that my buddy sent to me. And when you think of Cheesecake Factory, you think of pieces of pie that are the size of your head, right? Like the cake, the slices that you get.
1: Close to.
0: Yeah. Are these the new slices of the cake, the cheesecake? Like, that doesn't look like a giant piece of cake. That's, somebody said it's the most devastating shrinkflation example they've seen. It's like the cheesecake is half of the slices, the half of the size that it was before, and it was pretty big before. So people are worried about that as well. That you definitely have a right to be worried about, because I'll bet that too many people are doing that, and they did it in the past. Let me just put it this way. We always said, and I remember saying this on the air years ago, when the shrinkflation thing was hitting, that bag of potato chips that used to be filled and then it was not as filled, there's a lot of air in here. Once they get to that point and they charge the same amount and you get used to it, it doesn't go back. Right? They're not going to start filling it up. You're not going to open them and go, whoa, this is filled with popcorn. Like, look at that. It doesn't happen, right? They just keep it status quo. But I guess they could bring the price down to give you the feeling that you're getting the better. Do you see what I'm saying, Dave? Like, you feel like you're getting a better deal and the price is going down, but you're not getting any more in the bag. You're getting the same amount in the bag, which is less than the amount in the bag that was there 5 years ago during the pandemic, when I wish I could be eating popcorn and potato chips, but it was hard to get it past the mask that Dr. Fauci kept telling me that I had to wear, and of course getting the jab and everything else. But all right, that's going to do it for us. We'll see you tomorrow. Rightline, your national voice, streaming live 4 to 6 p.m. at Rightline News on YouTube and X, and on great radio stations across the country as well. Looking forward to it. Will there be breaking news? I don't know. We're going to find out together. It's Florida's Voice.
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5: News this hour from Town Hall. I'm John Scott. President Trump held a White House Situation Room meeting with his advisors as he looks to make a final determination on moving forward with the deal to extend the Iran ceasefire. Speaking to reporters Thursday night, Vice President J.D. Vance said special needs still need to be worked out as U.S. and Iranian negotiators work to reach an agreement to end the war.
6: There are a lot of details to work out, but what I mean is I think we're making progress. We're getting to a point where we could potentially sit down and settle these issues, but that requires us to make a little bit more progress. I can't guarantee that we're going to get there, but right now I feel pretty good about it.
5: Iran says the agreement has not been finalized either. 5 people dead, several others injured in a work zone crash along a busy interstate south of Washington, D.C.
7: State police say a bus slammed into a half dozen vehicles that were slowing for the southbound work zone along Interstate 95 in Northern Virginia early Friday morning. All of the victims were in vehicles hit by the bus. 34 people were sent to the hospital.
5: That's correspondent Rich Thomason. Louisiana Republicans passing on a new gerrymander on Friday that will eliminate one of the state's two Democratic majority Black House districts ahead of the midterms. We have correspondent Laura Witters.
8: This is considered a major win for Louisiana Governor Republican Jeff Landry and for President Trump, who is looking to keep the Republican majority in the House and Senate this fall. Now, the district of Democrat Congressman Cleo Fields has been completely erased in this new map configuration. Democrat Congressman Troy Carter's blue-leaning district has been redrawn to mostly mirror the seat he won back in 2022.
5: In health news, cigarette smoking rate among U.S. adults dropped to another all-time low last year. The CDC says only about 1 in 11 adults were current smokers. More on these stories from townhall.com.
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5: A Canadian has pleaded guilty for selling a deadly substance used in suicide.
10: A Canadian man accused of running an online operation selling lethal substances has pleaded guilty to 14 counts of counseling or aiding suicide in Canada. A lawyer for Kenneth Law says Canadian prosecutors will withdraw 14 murder charges in exchange for the plea. Canadian police say he used a series of websites to market and sell sodium nitrate. He is suspected of sending at least 1,200 packages to more than 40 countries, with more than 100 suicides being investigated. I'm Lisa Dwyer.
5: Guatemalan President Bernardo Arevalo has denied the existence of an agreement with the U.S. to conduct anti-drug trafficking operations on Guatemalan soil. That's despite the New York Times reporting just the opposite. News at townhall.com.
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0: Hi, great to have you. Of course, Lenny Hull is in Newark. Great to talk to Wid, who's out there. He's been there back and forth over the course of the week, and I really liked it. Those of you listening on the radio, let me fill in what we saw in the shot. He was standing, first of all, a beautiful day in New Jersey. Yeah, I mean, you know what I mean, Sam? Just a beautiful-looking day in New Jersey.
1: Yes, windy, great sun. I love it. I'm jealous.
0: Got a short-sleeve shirt on. He's just chilling. Right. And at

0: One point during the interview, you heard him talk about this. There was a guy who ran behind him, and he said, you know, you're always sort of wary about somebody running behind you when you're doing something like this, because who knows? It could be a protester, you know, run up and punch you in the head. You have no idea. Then they sort of made fun of somebody walking by him wearing a helmet. He's like, well, you know, when you cover this kind of stuff, sometimes you got to wear a helmet. Some guy got hit in the head with a canister that was a tear gas canister. But what we saw in the foreground was him. And in the background, in the near background, you've had a line of cars that were parked there, probably protesters and media cars. Then you had all sorts of big trucks, like 18-wheelers going back and forth, many of them without the trailer. You just had the tractor, and obviously they're going to go to some loading dock and pick up the trailer and connect that to the tractor, making it an 18-wheeler or tractor trailer. But it's interesting to see this unfold. As he reported in that interview, the governor, Mickey Sherrill, had to do something. Said Mikey, maybe it's Mikey Sherrill, whatever the hell it is, had to do something because it was really, really getting rough and dangerous for residents of New Jersey. As we'd reported, a lot of the people there at the scene aren't even from New Jersey. They were showing up from Illinois and California and wherever the troublemakers are, they were showing up from there, going to Delaney Hall and starting the trouble. And the most important part of this whole thing was he doesn't know if there's a hunger strike going on. They're reporting that there is one. But they're selling more snacks now than they ever did. Do those who are on the so-called hunger strike, do they think that snacks don't count? What the hell is that? 833-JOE-PAGS, 833-563-7247, joepags.com. Free Speech Friday continues.
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10: News this hour from Town Hall. I'm John Scott. Tensions still high in the Middle East, even after word that a deal with the U.S. may have been reached, something Iran did not immediately confirm.
11: As ceasefire talks between the U.S. and Iran drag on, the truce has come under another test. The U.S. has carried out a series of strikes on Iranian targets this week, most recently on Wednesday night. It says these strikes are in response to Iranian threats. In the latest incident, Kuwait says it was attacked by Iranian missiles and drones. Iran confirms that it launched a fresh attack in the region. It says this is in response to American aggression. Now, these clashes have not caused the ceasefire to collapse, but they have left the Middle East on edge.
10: Correspondent Joe Fetterman. Meanwhile, President Trump held a White House Situation Room meeting with his advisors as he looks to make a final determination on moving forward with a deal to extend the ceasefire. A Russian drone that was part of an overnight attack on Ukraine has crashed into an apartment building
12: It happened in eastern Romania, injuring two people.
13: The Russian drone was tracked by radar in Romanian airspace and crashed onto the roof of a building in Galati. The impact followed by a fire. Two people suffered minor injuries and several others were evacuated. In response to the crash, NATO member Romania is asking the alliance for a faster transfer of anti-drone capabilities to its military, calling the drone's flight a serious violation of international law and the worst incident to hit national territory since Russia invaded Ukraine. While Romania has confirmed drone fragments on its territory on multiple occasions since the war started, no one has previously been hurt in any of the incidents. I'm Charles Tillesma.
12: In Louisiana, lawmakers passing a new congressional map to pick up a Republican seat while leaving the state with one of its two majority Black House districts. The map approved Friday, designed to give Louisiana a 5-1 split in Republicans' favor. Governor Jeff Landry expected to sign it. More at townhall.com.
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12: Supreme Court Justice Amy Coney Barrett has been targeted in a swatting incident. No one was hurt. Correspondent Laura Winters with a call that touched off an emergency response.
18: There is an LOI for this address that has 24-hour security coverage for a high-priority resident of the county.
19: You're listening to the 911 call the moment officers are immediately dispatched to the home of the Supreme Court Justice. This after a swatting call is made about shots fired at her Fairfax, Virginia home.
20: Make contact with security that's on scene. They should be outside and explore. He said he hasn't heard anything.
19: Barrett has 24-hour security, and it was quickly determined the call was bogus. Laura Winters reporting.
12: The Dallas Fire Chief says firefighters on Thursday were preparing to evacuate residents due to a reported gas leak when an apartment building exploded, killing at least three people. Five people were injured. News and analysis at townhall.com.
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6: 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Matt Mankins will have local news headlines and live traffic updates throughout the morning, and I'll give you a chance to win prizes playing What the Heck Is It and The Impossible Question. 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
4: 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Mom, we are so high up. Hold my hand.
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9: 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Smile Train knows this and is proud to be creating a wave of smiles across the cleft lip and palate community in over 70 countries. 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

0: in the lives of many Americans, and to use the ability to build a team, which is what I've been blessed with, a lot of really smart people that I work with at an agency that laser focused on making a difference. And I'm just proud we get to play a role.
1: Dr. Mehmet Oz, he, of course, the administrator of the Centers for Medicare and Medicaid Services. You're doing a wonderful job for us, and come back again anytime. Thank you so much.
0: God bless you, Joe. Take care.
1: All right, God bless. We're back after this. Stay right here.
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